It is Tate McRae and Sports Car. Before that, Anastasia and I'm Out of Love. Don't know if you've ever seen Anastasia being interviewed, but she's a very positive person and actually a survivor of breast cancer twice now. But yeah, she still looks amazing and still very funny. Right, this is Zoe now. Sunshine on a rainy day. Hope you're well.

If you like your throwbacks, we've got them on the way in Rewind in the next hour. Sunshine on a rainy day from Zoe. So we've been having your trip-ins of Strictly Come Dancing 2026 contestants rumoured to be going in there. Never confirmed until the actual event, of course. But yeah, Strictly Come Dancing, celebrating Paralympian, according to Dame Sarah Story. The cyclist said to be the fourth celebrity confirmed for this year. We've got Lacey Turner, Love Island star Danny Dyer, because of course she did start to go in it last year and then she had an injury. We've also got singer Delta Goodrum. So yeah, Sarah's going to be joining in now. And yeah, we wish them all the best. Can't wait for the new series, new presenters, new dancers, and more controversy, no doubt.

System, Afraid to Feel. It's BFBS, the Forces Station, with me, Nikki Smith. No doubt, LF System, and the guys that produced that track. Very happy. Scottish dudes, of course, Afraid to Feel on BFBS. Fever Dream up next then from Alex Warham. Don't forget your fresh new music tracks for you to take a bit of a punt on. Alex Warham was on the list last week, wasn't he, with Passenger. Came in third place, surprising. But you've got the Backstreet Boys this week. Also, Bottle Up is the track. Bibba Rexha then with One Day. Olivia Rodrigo and Robert Smith. Can I just say, I love that song. Just not trying to influence you, but What's Wrong With Me. And BTS, Back Then, Come Over. Which one are you going to vote for as your track of the week? It's bfbs.com/music. And we'll find out on Friday who that track of the week is.

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Mae Muller, of course, who did enter into the Eurovision Song Contest. Do you know what? I just don't think that's a good idea ever for anybody in the UK now to enter into that competition. We all love it, but actually, UK just do not fare well, do we? Brandon Flowers up next, Crossfire.

0: wrap from last week. It's on every Thursday at 6:30 UK time. Then you can head to wherever you get your podcasts from and have a re-listen to it. And on SitRep this week, a report from MI5 warns service personnel that China are actively targeting them. Apps like LinkedIn, retired Colonel Philip Ingram used to run military intelligence in Germany and has first-hand experience at this.
1: I was approached on LinkedIn by Chinese intelligence, who had asked me to write a report on the horrific terrorist attacks that had happened in London and London Bridge and all the rest of it. But the way I was approached, and you know, as I started to delve into and do my due diligence behind who was approaching me, the alarm bells started to ring. Now, you know, I used to, when I commanded one of my battalion in Germany, I was responsible for all counterintelligence operations across Northwest Europe. But because I have got a little bit of experience, there were a few red flags. So I started to explore those red flags, and it very quickly confirmed to me that I was being approached by an agent of the government of China.
0: Wow, scary stuff. More that you can hear all about that story on our SitRep episode then, as I said, last week, and wherever you get your podcast from, or if you can head to bfbs.com/SitRep, the link is on there. And a new episode for you on Thursday. Much to discuss, as always, on that programme. Role Model next. 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

High Hopes 3000, that is Role Model. It's BFBS. Now, this is a football-free zone on my programme because I don't really know enough about football to talk about it. But at the moment, and I am not telling you any of the scores, it is Saudi Arabia versus Uruguay. Looking ahead to tomorrow's games then, at 2 in the morning, it's Iran versus New Zealand. You've got 8 o'clock, France going against Senegal. And then at the other end of the day, it is starting at 11 UK time, that's 2300, Iraq versus Norway. But the big one then, the next one for us to keep an eye on really, is on Wednesday with England going against Croatia at 9 o'clock UK time.

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Calvin Harris and Jazzy, that is Satisfy on BFBS. So yeah, that game between between Iran and New Zealand, sorry, I was looking at the Wednesday there, just about to get going. That is, of course, at 2 o'clock UK time. Put that into your time zone and then you'll be on track. So best of luck to both sides. If you are sea or land location with BFBS MyPlayer, you can actually stream the big games live without using the internet from our World Cup section. 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

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It's Come Over as the track.

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0: The captain of a Russian shadow fleet tanker intercepted by British troops in a UK fest has been charged with contravening sanctions. The 38-year-old Indian national was earlier arrested, while around two dozen other people on board are assisting with the investigation led by the National Crime Agency. The ship remains anchored off the coast of Weymouth after its seizure at the weekend. The Defence Secretary Dan Jarvis has been updating MPs.
1: Sanctioned oil is bankrolling Putin's brutal war in Ukraine. Every barrel sold helps fund the missiles and drones used to kill Ukrainians in their homes, destroy their infrastructure, and break their will.
0: President Trump has joined fellow leaders for the G7 summit in France. He said a deal to end the war against Iran had been signed and the text would be released soon. The BBC's Christian Fraser is there.
2: The leaders who are here are in charge of some of the biggest industrialised countries around the world, and they've suffered greatly in the last 4 months. So there is a collective sigh of relief that something is finally down on paper. They welcomed the agreement in a statement this morning, saying that it gave an opportunity to stabilise the region and also to create some stability in the global economy. But they put the emphasis on the detailed negotiation that is still to come.
0: Ministers admit the finer details of a social media ban for under-16s will be worked on in the coming months after the Prime Minister confirmed restrictions from next spring. We're told platforms will be responsible for enforcing it. The trillionaire owner of X, Elon Musk, has called it a censorship law. 15-year-old Millie Williams is an influencer.
3: I know where they're coming from like banning it, but I feel like 16's a bit too high. I inspire all the kids. I just like show everyone and all the kids, and they just love like what I do, and I just hate to see all them go because most of my followers are under 16.
0: The first eight closed grooming gang cases are to be reopened. They're being referred back to police as part of a major national review. Amani Rana reports.
4: Operation Beacon Port is examining cases from between January 2010 and March 2025, which involved two or more suspects accused of sexual abuse, more than one victim, and where no further action had been taken. It's considering hundreds of files where lines of inquiry may have been missed. The National Crime Agency says the reinvestigations mark the first step towards seeking justice for victims and survivors.
0: Cape Verde manager Bubista says it means everything after starting their World Cup campaign with a shock goalless draw with Spain. Meanwhile, Belgium and Egypt shared a one-all draw in Seattle. That was the same scoreline between Saudi Arabia and Uruguay in Miami. France get their campaign underway against Senegal tonight before Norway go up against Iraq. That's the latest. I'm Vijay Anas.
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Now, every time we play In Excess, all we can think of is the Kylie documentary, because we all now are in love with Michael Hutchence, as if we weren't before. 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Right, new sensation. 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
7: 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Oh, good morning, Mr. Tyler. Going down.

Aerosmith, Love in an Elevator on BFBS. Now, I live in a country where we have to say a lot of American words, like elevator for lift and bathroom for toilet and trash, garbage. And can you tell me where the garbage is, because they don't really get bin. I actually found myself saying it the other day. Oh, yeah, let's go and get some chips. Meaning crisps. I know, what's becoming of me?

Stacey Lattishaw on BFBS Rewind and Jump to the Beat with me, Nikki Smith. Now, Akrotiri Families Day. I've got a festival going on Akrotiri Rugby Club. That's this weekend and Saturday, the 20th of June. And there's going to be live bands, singers, rugby matches, food, bar is going to be open, selling drinks throughout the day, and lots of family entertainment. A great, great day out. So make sure you get yourself down there and keep your eyes peeled. Full event details, entertainment lineup, and timings will all be published as well ahead of the day.

mentioned about the festival that's happening in Cyprus this weekend, we've got a bit of a BFBestival happening for you in August Bank Holiday. Already talking about that because there's going to be some great interviews to come, great music as well. We'll keep you posted nearer the time. We've got a couple of months to get there, first of all, haven't we, really? Haircut 100 is up next. Love Plus One. Who else have we got lined up? We've got a bit of the Beautiful Self. And also John and Vangelis. All to come on BFBS Rewind.

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John and Vangelis, I'll Find My Way Home. That's such a great track, isn't it? And before that, The Beautiful South with Everybody's Talking on BFBS. Now, we've got Lionel Richie up next. This is Hello. Just a reminder for you, if you're listening in Gibraltar, that every Tuesday there is a coffee morning for you at the Naffy at Helm Point. Starts at 11.15 till 12.30. And if you're new, you're old, just go along and have a coffee and a bit of a chat. Everybody is welcome.

think I might have mentioned the other day about the video that went along with that one. Hello. And now, it probably would be regarded as quite cringe, but at the time, we all sort of liked it and loved it. Earth, Wind & Fire are up next with Let's Groove on BFBS.

0: President Trump has joined world leaders at the summit of G7 nations in France. He said a deal to end the war with Iran had been signed, and he would now turn his attention to securing peace between Russia and Ukraine. The Israeli Prime Minister Benjamin Netanyahu said his forces would remain in Lebanon, Syria and Gaza as long as necessary. His words are voiced by an interpreter.
1: I would like to tell you, citizens of Israel, that our fight is not over. We will have to remain vigilant. We will have to remain strong and determined and protect and defend ourselves as much as necessary. And it's true not only when we talk about Iran, it's also true when we talk about its various terrorist tentacles and branches.
0: Officials have confirmed that 8 people have been killed after a U.S. Air Force bomber crashed shortly after taking off from an American base. The B-52 came down shortly after taking off in California, just after 11:20 local time yesterday. Reuters news agency says 2 Boeing employees were among those on board. The governor of California, Gavin Newsom, claims President Trump has directed the federal government to investigate him and his family in what could be the most significant escalation yet of the administration's legal campaign against critics of the president. Mr. Newsom is a vocal Trump antagonist and top contender for the 2028 presidential race. He said agents from the Department of Justice had been looking into him and his wife.
2: One by one, anyone who has challenged Donald Trump has ended up on his hit list. And today, I proudly join that list. After calling for my arrest last year, Donald Trump directed his Department of Justice to investigate me. And just in the last week, I've learned that his campaign has reached my own home. To get me, he's coming after my wife, Jen, a public servant.
0: Children under 16 are expected to be banned from using apps like Instagram, TikTok, and Facebook by next spring. The Prime Minister insists the restrictions, similar to those introduced in Australia, will give youngsters back their childhood. These pupils at a secondary school in Manchester shared their thoughts.
3: I'm over the moon about it. I'm quite happy. Nowadays, people don't really come out anymore. It's like become a habit of just going on your phone, scrolling on social media.
4: It's designed to be addictive. It shortens people's attention spans.
5: I feel like there's a lot of groups, like especially neurodivergent people, who will feel excluded.
0: Iran's national anthem has been jeered by some sections of the crowd in Los Angeles. As the team's turbulent build-up to the World Cup finally concluded, Iran are currently level against New Zealand in their opening match of the World Cup, with both teams having 1 goal each. There was doubt over their participation at the tournament, which has been co-hosted by the US due to the country's political tensions with the United States. That's the latest. I'm Vijay Anandh.

It's the Foo's Then That Is Ever Long. And before that, the lady that's kind of like had a bit of a second or a third or a fourth wind, whatever way you want to look at it, with Madonna on BFBS Rewind and Beautiful Stranger. This is Meatloaf.

Yes, it's the late Meatloaf there and Dead Ringer for Love. What amazing songs that man and band produced. Right, how are you doing then? Rewind the last hour with me on this Tuesday morning. Hope you

bet you're thinking, I know that song, I know that voice. She is, of course, from the lead singer of Fairground Attraction, and that is a solo single for her, Patience of Angels. And did you know that Eddie Reader actually started her music career as a backing singer for Eurythmics and Gangs of Four? And then there she joined the band Fairground Attraction and then on to solo stuff.

0: to the music.
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JK there, and Still Missing Time. Tunes to come then from the Crash Test Dummies up next with the song. You've got a bit of Black Box and Mike and the Mechanics. So if you need waking up, Black Box will definitely do it for you.

Now, the vocals on this song, a little bit controversial, actually, because originally released as an uncredited sample of the 1980 disco song Love Sensation. And Lolita Holloway was the voice, actually. And the band used her voice without permission. That is Black Box using her voice without permission. Anyway, Lolita later sued the group and reached a successful settlement after the sample controversy. And then the group had singer Heather Small re-record the vocals for a new version of the track. That'll learn them, eh? Mike and the Mechanics next then for PFPS Rewind, and this is Over.

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4: Don't walk.

the press bar at the Isle of Wight Festival when I went there many, many years ago. And she was basically sat at the bar. Well, was she sat at the bar? She's kind of slumped at the bar, let's put it that way. This is Marlena on the Wall.

It's Marlena on the Wall from Suzanne Vega. I used to absolutely love this band, China Crisis, the band from Liverpool. Used to have their album in my car in cassette format. Do you remember the old cassette format? Yeah, love it. Does anybody still have cassettes? The problem is, if you still got them, you haven't got anything to play them on, have you, half the time? We're going to wrap up then this hour with China Crisis and then a little bit of Patrice Russian with Forget Me Not. And then guess who's back in the style of kind of like Eminem? It is Dave. Dave Roberts, you know you've missed him. Well, he's going to be joining you after the news. And I will see you later on.

0: A BFBS investigation reveals the shocking state of forces' family homes in the UK.
1: Over the same time period, there have been 5,550 SFA properties that had to be treated for damp and mould.
0: President Trump claims an Iran deal is done and dusted, but Israel expresses concern.
2: We will have to remain strong and determined and protect and defend ourselves as much as necessary.
0: And we'll have the latest from another night of remarkable results from the World Cup, including...
3: Full-time, Spain 0, Cape Verde 0. Incredible, really.
4: This is Forces News
5: with Vigi Ellis.
0: More than one in 10 Forces family homes have been treated for damp and mould in the last 6 months. That's according to the result of a Freedom of Information request by BFBS Forces News. Sean Gresdrick, Melbourne, reports.
1: The MOD has 47,700 service family accommodation properties in the UK. According to the FOI, between November 2025 and the end of April 2026, there have been 6,391 reports of damp and mould. Over the same time period, there have been 5,550 SFA properties that had to be treated for damp and mould. That's 11.6% of SFA, so more than one in 10. During that time, 20 families were offered alternative accommodation because the problem was so bad. Hundreds of properties needed repeat visits to tackle the issues. 1,158 homes were treated more than once, with some families needing up to 6 visits to tackle the problem. The MOD told us there's been considerable focus to identify and tackle damp and mould in SFA properties. They say that severe cases are triaged within 24 hours, with attendance within 48 hours. Lower level cases are responded to, they say, within 10 days.
4: This is Forces News.
0: President Trump says a peace deal with Iran has been all signed electronically, and the Strait of Hormuz will be completely open by Friday. Speaking after arriving at the G7 summit in France, Donald Trump praised the new regime in Tehran.
6: We got along very well with Iran. It's a different set of leaders. As you know, the first set is gone, the second set is gone, and we found the third set to be very smart. The Iran deal that we made is going to bring a lot of success to the world.
0: The deal will be formally signed in Geneva on Friday. Details of the agreement have not been published, leading to some criticism from allies of the president. Mr. Trump described it as a powerful document.
6: I mean, I want it to be released because it's a very powerful document. It's not like the Obama document, which was just a terrible document. This is a very powerful document, and I want it to be released probably pretty soon. I would say sometime after Friday.
0: Mediators had said the agreement covered all elements of the Middle East conflict, including Israel's campaigns in Lebanon and Gaza. There's been widespread condemnation in Israel of the agreement, and the Israeli Prime Minister Benjamin Netanyahu said the IDF would continue operating in Lebanon, Syria and Gaza as long as necessary.
2: I would like to tell you, citizens of Israel, that our fight is not over. We will have to remain vigilant. We will have to remain strong and determined and protect and defend ourselves as much as necessary. And it's true not only when we talk about Iran, it's also true when we talk about its various terrorist tentacles and branches.
5: Forces News.
4: This is BFBS.
0: The Defence Secretary Dan Jarvis has paid tribute to the UK Armed Forces in his first appearance in the Commons since his appointment last week.
7: It's been some time since I left the Armed Forces. The tactics, technology and threats have all changed beyond recognition. The one thing, however, that has remained constant is the professionalism, courage and extraordinary skill of our servicemen and women.
0: Mr. Jarvis updated MPs on the details of that operation to seize an oil tanker from Russia's Shadow Fleet.
7: Royal Marine Commandos fast roped under the cover of darkness onto the deck of the Smyrtos, a 244-metre long oil tanker, which at the time of interception was travelling at 10 knots. Within a matter of minutes, our Marines had seized control of the vessel without resistance. They worked closely in this operation with specialist officers from the National Crime Agency and were supported by aircraft from the Maritime Air Group, including Chinooks, Merlin MK4 and Wildcat helicopters, and RAF P8 and Type 23 frigate HMS Sutherland and Minehunter HMS Ledbury.
0: The captain has been charged with contravening sanctions. 24 crew members still on board the vessel anchored off the coast of Weymouth. Mr. Jarvis paid tribute to his predecessor, John Healy, who resigned over the defence budget, and with the Chancellor Rachel Reeves at his side, hinted at the ongoing discussions within government about how much should be spent on the military.
7: It falls to those of us who step forward to protect the country in and out of uniform, and we owe a debt of gratitude to all those people who exposed themselves to risk yesterday, to those who will do so tonight, tomorrow, and in the future. I have a responsibility now to them to make sure that they get what they need, and I am determined to fulfil those duties.
5: This is Forces News.
0: Elon Musk has described the UK's social media ban for under-16s as a wolf in sheep's clothing. His X platform is among those to be restricted for children from next year. Platforms will be responsible for enforcement, though it's not clear exactly how that'll be done. Kanishka Narayan is the online safety minister.
8: I'm absolutely not happy with the pace and rigour of us acting and keeping young people safe. We want to go further, we want to go faster. That is why we have asked Ofcom to do an urgent review of its capability. We will give it all the powers, all the resources to make sure that it's acting robustly.
0: The Prime Minister insists the restrictions will give youngsters back their childhood. Ian Russell is the co-founder and chair of the Molly Rose Foundation and says the decision's disappointing.
9: The false hope that could come by announcing a blanket ban without acknowledging the unintended consequences that come with it is just disingenuous. Penalising young people is not the answer, and the answer is to stop the problem at source by turning attention to the platform.
0: Ministers admit the finer details of the ban will be worked out in the coming months. 15-year-old Millie Williams is an influencer.
10: I know where they're coming from like banning it, but I feel like 16 is a bit too high. I inspire all the kids. I just like show everyone and all the kids, and they just love like what I do. And I just hate to see all of them go because most of my followers are under 16.
4: This is Forces News.
0: Officials in the US have confirmed that 8 people have been killed after a US Air Force bomber crashed shortly after taking off from an American base. The B-52 came down after taking off from California just after 11 o'clock local time yesterday. The first 8 closed grooming gang cases are to be reopened. They're being referred back to police as part of a major national review. The governor of California, Gavin Newsom, claims President Trump has directed the federal government to investigate him and his family in what could be the most significant escalation yet of the administration's legal campaign against critics of the president. And a safeguarding review is expected to restart following the conviction of a teacher for the sexual abuse and murder of a baby. Jamie Varley adopted Preston Davey with his partner, who was found guilty of allowing his death in Blackpool. The review will focus on any missed opportunities to protect the 13-month-old.
5: The World Cup 2026.
0: The Cape Verde goalkeeper Vozinha was the hero as the African produced a major shot by holding Spain to a goalless draw at the World Cup. He made 7 saves to keep the European champions at bay in Atlanta. 40-year-old Vozinha says it's a day he'll never forget.
11: Today, the dream come true. We compete against Spain, and it's one of the best national team in the world. And we are very, very happy, very proud of all of the players, all the people from Cape Verde.
0: Belgium and Egypt shared a 1-1 draw in Seattle, and that was the same scoreline in the match between Saudi Arabia and Uruguay in Miami. It's just gone full-time in Los Angeles with Iran playing New Zealand. That match has finished 2-2. Meanwhile, England winger Bukayo Saka says he's ready to go at the World Cup despite concerns over an Achilles injury. Manager Thomas Tuchel has suggested the Arsenal star is playing through pain and will be unlikely to complete a full 90-minute match at the tournament. And the England cricket coach Brendan McCullum says Joe Root is excited by the chance to captain the Test team once more. Root, who was full-time captain until 2022, will lead the side in the second Test against New Zealand, which starts tomorrow.
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0: More than 1 in 10 Forces family homes have been treated for damp and mould in the last 6 months. That's according to an investigation by BFBS Forces News. That's the latest. I'm Vijay Anderson.

seriously good music around at the moment. That's Prosper and Clooney and Free Your Mind. Before that, Mumford & Sons Classic Our Way opening up today's edition of the Ops Breakfast Show. David, looking after things. Good morning. How are you today? Are you well? I've been off, you know. I've had like a couple of weeks away. And yeah, back in the hot seat again. So bear with, won't you? Go on, please. Just bear with. It might go smooth. It might not. We'll see. It's a journey. Let's see.

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3: Back to the

Sub Sub, Melanie Williams, and There Ain't No Love. Loads coming up on the show then today. How have you got on with your World Cup so far? Is it going the way you wanted it? I must admit, I've not really been following what's been going on, to be fair. I mean, you know, I've been away, I've been busy, I've had other things going on and stuff, so yeah. Have Scotland won the World Cup yet? Has it happened? Did I miss it?

0: Our top stories this morning. More than 1 in 10 Forces family homes have been treated for damp and mold in the last 6 months. That's according to a BFBS Forces News investigation. President Trump says a peace deal with Iran has been all signed electronically, and the Strait of Hormuz will be completely open by Friday. And Elon Musk has described the UK's proposed social media ban for under-16s as a wolf in sheep's clothing. X is among the platforms that will be restricted for children from next year. Sport, and Iran have become the first team in World Cup history to compete in a country with which they're at war. The country's national anthem was greeted by audible boos within the stadium in Los Angeles. The match ended against New Zealand 2-2. Cape Verde defender Steven Moreira says he was left on the verge of tears after his team held Spain to a goalless draw at the World Cup. They are the third smallest country in terms of population competing at the tournament. Speaking to FIFA, Moreira found the result hard to put into words.
1: Honestly, I don't realize for the moment what we did against Spain. I'm just proud of my country, of my teammates, of my family. That's it.
0: Belgium and Egypt shared a 1-1 draw in Seattle, and that was the same scoreline in the match between Saudi Arabia and Uruguay in Miami. France, who are one of the strong favourites to lift the trophy, get their campaign underway against Senegal tonight before Norway go up against Iraq. England cricket coach Brendan McCullum says Joe Root is excited by the chance to captain the Test team once more. Root, who was full-time captain between 2017 and 2022, will lead the side in the second Test against New Zealand, which starts tomorrow. That's after Ben Stokes was dropped for breaking team protocols. That's the latest. I'm Richie Alice.

0: Penny Goulding. Still falling for you.
1: Still falling for you.
0: On BFBS, David looking after things on the Oz Breakfast Show this morning. So if you're in the Middle East, how are you doing today? All right, you're okay? Quickly, what's going on weather-wise there for you today in Bahrain? It's going to be hot and rising, sand in places during the day. Should be another fine night tonight. Humidity is not bad. You're looking at 42 degrees being your high temperature today. Over to Estonia, good morning to you. It's going to be about 18 degrees your high today. And it's going to be a mix of sun and cloud. A bit of a rain expected tomorrow, and then it should be nice sunny weather up into the high 20s over the weekend as well. So you're looking pretty good for the weekend. In the UK, I did notice they reckon that that they're about to hit a bit of a massive 1,200-mile heat bubble. Apparently, it's drifting in from Europe, and it's pushing temperatures up towards 30 degrees, they reckon, in the UK. They reckon today could hit 26, 28 on Thursday, 29 on Friday. Yeah. I know. If the forecasters are right, might even scrape the 30 mark, really. That's hotter than parts of Sicily. That's all right, isn't it? No kidding. I mean, I'd like to say, you know, you're not going to moan about that. But you probably are.

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Queens of the Stone Age, and No One Knows. Right, talking then today, World Cup then, because I'm getting my head around it. I've been playing a bit of a catch-up, really, at the moment. Turns out Scotland haven't won. That was wrong. I just saw that on Instagram. No, I'm joking. Looking at what's going on today, of course, we do have some matches lined up for you. The Iran-New Zealand game just ended, of course, on BBC One. But the next games you look forward to today, France take on Senegal in the FIFA World Cup, and that's on BBC One at 7:30 UK time tonight. And the Iraq-Norway game will be the overnight game, getting underway on BBC One at 11:15 UK time. And that's what you can look forward to. A couple of World Cup games, of course. What's next in the World Cup? Tomorrow, big day, isn't it? England take on Croatia. That's the 9 p.m. kickoff UK time. ITV One coverage of that game, of course. And I did see an interesting story today that... especially when it comes to like the World Cup, is that a new survey has just dropped, and it turns out that a chunk of Gen Z genuinely think that Jeff Bezos scored the hat trick in the 1966 World Cup final. And did you know that it's the 60th anniversary on July 30th? Just to let you know about that one, really. They do think it's actually Jeff Bezos scored the hat trick at the World Cup for England in 66, not Sir Jeff Hurst. Jeff Bezos. Yeah, that's the man from Amazon who sends parcels, not penalties. And it gets better because they reckon that about a quarter of Gen Z didn't even know England had won the World Cup. Yeah. And a third thought that Alf Garnett, the sitcom character, was the manager instead of Sir Alf Ramsey. Yes. Yeah. Somebody's pressed rewind on evolution, I swear.

Alex Warren, passenger on BFBS. Welcome to, if you're just tuned in, David looking after things, of course, on the Oz Breakfast. Been away for a while, but don't worry, I'm back now, you know. It's time to get back into the feel of everything and all that kind of stuff. And a reminder, of course, if you are in Northern Ireland, that the Armed Forces Day celebration will be happening on Saturday. If you got, if you'd like to pop down there, go along. You're going to enjoy. Listen throughout the day on BFBS, the Forces Stations, Rachel Cochran and Cherry Casey. We'll be bringing you, all of the, as they say, the crack from the heart of the celebrations in Coleraine this year.

Oh, a bit of Janet Jackson there, isn't it? That's a bit of a cue. Right, reminder, do you reckon you could actually pick a better squad than a national manager could for World Cup? Do you think you're in that group? Right now.

0: The UK will supply Ukraine with enriched uranium to power the country's nuclear power plants as part of measures to put pressure on Moscow. The Prime Minister, Sir Keir Starmer, has also promised further sanctions to choke off revenue from Russian oil and gas exports. The measures were revealed as the Prime Minister met with G7 leaders at a conference in France. Here's the BBC's Chris Mason.
1: Details of many of the new sanctions are expected later, but one focus will be ships moving sanctioned Russian liquefied natural gas. The Prime Minister said choking off the revenues that fuel Putin's war, as he put it, was essential, as he also set out plans to support Ukraine's energy supplies. The UK is to provide £210 million of support over the next 2 years to Ukraine's nuclear power plants, providing them with enriched uranium.
0: It comes days after the seizure of an oil tanker from Russia's Shadow Fleet by Royal Marines. The captain of the tanker has been charged with contravening sanctions as part of an investigation by the National Crime Agency. President Trump says a peace deal with Iran has been all signed electronically, and the Strait of Hormuz will be completely open by Friday. Speaking after arriving at the G7 summit in France, Donald Trump praised the new regime in Tehran.
2: We got along very well with Iran. It's a different set of leaders. As you know, the first set is gone, the second set is gone, and we found the third set to be very smart. The Iran deal that we made is going to bring a lot of success to the world.
0: The deal will be formally signed in Geneva on Friday. Details of the agreement have not been published, leading to criticism from some allies of the president. Officials have confirmed 8 people have been killed after a US Air Force B-52 bomber crashed shortly after taking off from an American base in California. 2 Boeing employees were among those on board. A safeguarding review is expected to restart following the conviction of a teacher for the sexual abuse and murder of a baby. Jamie Varley adopted Preston Davey with his partner, who was found guilty of allowing his death in Blackpool. The review will focus on any missed opportunities to protect the 13-month-old. Dame Carol Homden's the head of the Coram Children's Charity, which runs an adoption agency.
3: It is a rigorous process, and it's rightly a rigorous process, because this is a service for our most vulnerable children. It isn't possible to manage out every single risk, however hard we try, and we must never be complacent.
0: Iran have opened their World Cup campaign with a 2-2 draw against New Zealand. They came from behind twice. Belgium and Egypt drew 1-1 in the group's other game, while Saudi Arabia drew 2-2 with New Zealand. That's the latest. I'm Vijay Alice.

Henderson. Switch Disco and Lock Under the Sun. Franz Ferdinand. DU12 opening up part two of today's edition of the Ox Breakfast. David looking after things, been away for a couple of weeks. I'm back now though. Coming out, reminder, Friday. It is, not Friday, Sunday. Father's Day, isn't it, in the UK? And yeah, he's that guy that, you know, fixes most things. Oh yeah, he does. All sorts of things he can do, really. Yeah. Late night taxi driver. Generally, your knight in shining armour most of the time, yeah. Tell us some top quality jokes. We've actually just had one in the kitchen. It was horrific. But, you know the one I mean, right? Yes. Dad. Yes, or that father-like figure in your life, you know. But it's Father's Day on BFPS Radio on Sunday. We want to champion all the super dads and those father-like figures in your wonderful life and your, by giving them some wonderful messages, really. It could be anything about them, why they're so cool. We would like to know, really. You know what I mean? What makes Dad just so cool? Yeah. Anyway, let us know. You can send in a video about why you think, you know, your old man's great. Give him a bit of a shout out, why not? You can send it, do that via video, audio or written message as well. Have a look, get over to bfps.com/Father's Day. 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Tell us, let us know what, you know, some of the amazing things about your dad. You know what I mean? Or just generally send him a message. You say, Happy Father's Day. It's really that. It goes a long way, you know. It really does. Up next is Olivia Rodrigo and The Cure.

Love that. Olivia Rodrigo and The Cure. Right, talking football then on the programme, because it's all anybody's ever interested in. I'm not really. I had a lovely bit of halloumi yesterday. Anyway, I dwell. We are talking then today about, do you reckon you could pick a better squad than the national manager when it comes to football? They reckon about half of football fans, funny old thing, think they could genuinely do believe they could be pick a better squad. Well, I know. Not just, you know, I'd make a couple of changes. No. Full confidence that they'd do a better job at it. Yeah. And more than a third say they could step up and score the winning penalty in a global shootout. They're that confident of their ability. Yeah. Yeah, and they reckon it's because Brits don't just watch football, no. They live every second of it. Yeah? I mean, to be fair, I'd rather go and, I don't know, count limpets growing on Stonehenge or something for the day, to be fair. But that's just me, but yeah. Or I'd rather take up a hobby, like, I don't know, maybe naked beekeeping for African killer bees would be great. Yeah, I don't know, but that's just kind of me, the way I roll. But yeah. Train, Hey Soul Sister on BFBS.

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Republica. Ready to go. You'll be saying goodbye to Germany, Shape and Brunson, surely. You're going to be heading off doing your thing. And a reminder, if you're in Brunson, because the Italian community of JFC Brunson are excited to invite you to a bit of a special evening. Yeah, bit of an elegant night. Kind of inspired, to say, by the true spirit of Italy. Yes, Dolce Vita night is happening Thursday at the International Conference Centre, if you'd like to go along to that, from 6 p.m. onwards, all right? It sounds like an awesome night, really. Families are very welcome to go along to that as well. Now, if you're in Belgium, if you're in shape and you're big into cycling, or you can't remember how to fix a puncture, there's a basic maintenance and service class for a bicycle maintenance workshop on Wednesday, the 24th of June, all right? It's at the Outdoor Rec area in Shape, building 504 Alpha, all right, from 5 o'clock, all right? And that's what you can look forward to. Don't forget the Garrison Summer Fete as well, Saturday, 4th of July. Date for your diary if you're in Germany and you fancy going off. It's a really good event. You need to go there, okay? It's at the Athletic Stadium on Normandy Barracks, all right? Gets underway midday. Got to say goodbye to you if you are in Germany, Shape or Brunson, of course, because up next is Jade looking after things for you on breakfast. I can't sleep.

0: President Trump says a peace deal with Iran has been all but signed electronically and the Strait of Hormuz will be completely open by Friday. More than one in 10 Forces family homes have been treated for damp and mould in the last 6 months, according to a BFBS Forces news investigation. And Elon Musk has described the UK's social media ban for under-16s as a wolf in sheep's clothing. His ex-platform's among those to be restricted for children from next year. Iran have become the first team in World Cup history to compete in a country with which they're at war. The country's national anthem was greeted by audible boos within the stadium. The match ended 2-2. Cape Verde goalkeeper Virginia was the hero as the African produced a major shock by holding Spain to a goalless draw at the World Cup. He made seven try saves to keep the European champions at bay in Atlanta. 40-year-old Virginia says it's a day he'll never forget.
1: Today, the dream comes true. We compete against Spain, and it's one of the best national teams in the world. And we are very, very happy, very proud of all of the players, all the people from Cape Verde.
0: Belgium and Egypt shared a 1-1 draw in Seattle, and that was the same scoreline in the match between Saudi Arabia and Uruguay in Miami. France, who are one of the strong favourites to lift the trophy, get their campaign underway against Senegal tonight before Norway go up against Iraq. Meanwhile, England winger Bukayo Saka says he's ready to go at the World Cup despite concerns over an Achilles injury. Manager Thomas Tuchel has suggested the Arsenal star's playing through pain and will be unlikely to complete a full 90-minute match at the tournament. England cricket coach Brendan McCullum says Joe Root's excited by the chance to captain the Test team again. Root, who was full-time captain between 2017 and 2022, will lead the side in the second Test against New Zealand, which starts tomorrow. And England are going for back-to-back wins at the start of the Women's T20 World Cup when they take on Ireland in Southampton today. Sri Lanka play defending champions New Zealand. That's the latest. I'm Sue Shaw.

Rich here at Overpass Graffiti. Talking then today about passing things down, but first, holiday season is upon us, yes. I've just had a little cheeky little one over the last couple of weeks. Well, I'd like to say I did. I didn't really. It's just been mad busy. It's just been crazy. But anyway, here we go. Going on holiday, I'm thinking to myself, do I have kind of a ritual before I go? Do you? You know, is there like a certain things you must do before you disappear on holiday? You know what I mean? You know, things like, do you think, well, you need to get a haircut? You know what I mean? I need to clean out the fridge. You know what I mean? I don't know, arranging, you know, plant care. Plant care is kind of on my top of my list, really. Yeah, they're among some of the top things that we have to do before going away on holiday and stuff like that. You know, do you need to make sure you've washed and pressed every single football shirt you have in your arsenal? Because that's all you're ever going to win every day when you're abroad. You know what I mean? You know, doing a big clothes wash or something like that. You know, packing lots of snacks just in case. You know, I don't know. You know, maybe even you feel you need to change the bed sheets so they're fresh when you return home. I've got a friend of mine who does that. Yeah. Honestly, full on. She changed the bed sheet so it's a nice, crisp bed by the time she comes home. Yeah. Polar travellers found that that those that prep ahead of a bit of a getaway will spend an average of about 7.5 hours doing so. Yeah. Yeah. And they reckon a lot of us claim that we actively enjoy it. Yeah. Half even taking time off work, especially to get everything in order ahead of that much-deserved holiday. Is that you? Do you take time off work a couple of days in advance so you can go through your pre-holiday ritual? Have you ever thought to yourself, I think I might have a pre-holiday ritual? Never.

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is Amy Winehouse. Tears dry on their own. If you're in Gibraltar, remember that Gibraltar is going to be rock. Gibraltar Rocks Armed Forces Day is happening Saturday, 27th. Okay, if you're up for it, at 1800 till midnight, it's on Devil's Tower Camden. It's a free event to all MOD employees. Local employees, civilians, contractors and families. Acts include Mark Muscat, the Hypnics, Nikolai Celestia and the Coastliners, DJ Niles there as well. So looks like it's going to be pretty cool concert if you fancy going along to that Saturday 27th. I know.

belong together on VFBS. Did you see that story in the news about all the England football stuff, all the kit getting robbed? I heard it in the news yesterday. I was like, what is that? That's just absolute madness, isn't it? All their stuff got robbed, apart from one lonely ball. Everything else robbed out the back of a van as they're on their way to Kansas City. Yeah, they've driven 1,400 miles. Yeah, across the US. And somewhere along the way, someone clearly fancied a new pair of boots and a few souvenirs. So, yeah, police did arrest two suspects. Some of the kit's been recovered, but it left England staff scrambling, trying to find enough equipment for the first training session, mind you, yeah? I mean, it wasn't just boots and balls. You know, analysis gear, whiteboards, massage tables. Basically, everything short of the team bus got robbed, yeah?

0: More than one in 10 Forces family homes have been treated for damp and mould in the last 6 months. That's according to the results of a Freedom of Information request by BFBS Forces News. Sian Gruscheck, Melbourne, reports.
1: The MOD has 47,700 service family accommodation properties in the UK. According to the FOI, between November 2025 and the end of April 2026, there have been 6,391 reports of damp and mould, so more than one in 10. The MOD told us there's been considerable focus to identify and tackle damp and mould in SFA properties. They say that severe cases are triaged within 24 hours, with attendance within 48 hours.
0: Sir Keir Starmer is preparing to announce fresh sanctions on Russia as he meets world leaders at the G7 summit in France today. The Prime Minister will also unveil a deal to supply Ukraine with nuclear fuel. Officials say it'll support hundreds of British jobs and help power Ukraine for the next 2 years. President Trump, who's also in France for the G7, has said a preliminary deal to end the war with Iran has already been signed. Technical talks on Iran's nuclear program are expected to begin this week. Mr. Trump's Vice President J.D. Vance told the US network ABC that any sanctions relief would depend on Iran keeping its end of the bargain.
2: We'll be releasing the text this week, and what everybody will see is that Iran doesn't get a dime of money unless they perform their obligations. And the money that we're talking about is fundamentally sanctions relief. We're not giving them American money. Not a single dollar of American money will go to Iran. But what we are saying, George, is we're willing to give significant sanctions relief if the Iranians make the kind of long-term commitments that are necessary to be a normal country.
0: Officials confirmed 8 people have been killed after a US Air Force bomber crashed shortly after takeoff from an American base. The B-52 came down shortly after taking off in California just after 11:20 a.m. local time yesterday. Reuters say 2 Boeing employees were among those on board. The first 8 closed grooming gang cases are to be reopened. They're being referred back to police as part of a major national review. Amani Rana reports.
3: Operation Beaconport is examining cases from between January 2010 and March 2025, which involved 2 or more suspects accused of sexual abuse, more than one victim, and where no further action had been taken. It's considering hundreds of files where lines of inquiry may have been missed. The National Crime Agency says the reinvestigations mark the first step towards seeking justice for victims and survivors.
0: And Iran have opened their World Cup campaign with a 2-2 draw against New Zealand. They came from behind twice with Mohamed Mohebi's goal in the 64th minute, earning them a point. Many Iranian Americans in the crowd jeered and turned their backs during the national anthem. Belgium and Egypt drew 1-1 in the group's other game. And that's the latest. I'm Sue Shaw.

Taylor Swift, I knew it, I knew you. The Man Portugal Feel It Still. Before that, opening up the final part of today's edition of the Arts Breakfast, going to be saying goodbye to the UK soon. You'll be heading off doing your thing. Looking at the most useful dads on the show today, because apparently they come from Wales. Yeah, whether it's mending and fixing or, you know, giving out some cash or stuff like that, they reckon that 3/4 of fathers in Swansea are ready to help. The most helpful, apparently. Leicester came second, followed by Cardiff again, and then Liverpool.

George Michael, Star People. Still a tune, isn't it? Absolutely is. Right, talking then today about Madonna, actually. One legend to another. Madonna's at it again, it seems, yeah? Over in New York, she's gearing up for her new album, Confessions 2, dropping, of course, next month. And now, insiders say she's planning a massive global tour to go with it. Apparently, she's so keen to get back on stage that people around her are saying that she's got more energy than some performers who've barely just started out in the industry. And honestly, I mean, she's been everywhere lately, really. Surprise shows, new tracks kind of popping up at gigs, and that big interview that she filmed where she talked about how performing still feels like a proper rush, you know? She's reunited with her old producer, she's teasing new songs, she's dropping short films, and fans are convinced that she's kind of hinting at a brand new Confessions Part 2. Yeah, new Confessions tour. Yeah. Even her manager's been saying she wants to get back out there as well, so yeah. If you missed Madonna last time, don't worry. You might be able to catch her again. I would go, I'm not going to lie. Just to say I've been, that's all.

Charlie XCX. SS26 on BFBS. I noticed Rod Stewart's out on his One Last Time tour at the moment, getting changed about five times a night, apparently. Yeah. And still reckons he can run 100 metres in 19 seconds. I mean, 19. I can't even find my keys in 19 seconds, to be fair. And yeah, he says that people think he's nipping off stage for a bit of a breather, but apparently

He's backstage, ready to sprint the Olympics. Huh? What do you think about that? I mean, fair play. I mean, Rod's getting on a bit now, isn't he? You know? Man's basically running faster than his release schedule.

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and Sexual on BFBS. Coming up, we're going to be looking at who wants to ban phone calls at work. Yeah, even if it's their job. Yes, we'll be looking at that in the next part of the program. We really will. We're going to be saying goodbye to the UK, though. You're going to be heading off doing your thing on UK bases with your breakthrough show. Remember, the REF Benson Families Day is going to be Thursday, 13th of August. It's a date for your diary if you do fancy going along to that. Okay, REF Benson. All sorts of displays and demonstrations and stuff, so it's worth going. Whole family, don't want to miss that one, you know. Also, of course, got to say goodbye. UK DAB breakthrough show is about to get underway for you as well. Sienna Spiro, Material Lovers to the News.

0: A BSBS Forces News investigation has found that more than 1 in 10 Forces family homes have been treated for damp and mould in the last 6 months. Sir Keir Starmer is preparing to announce fresh sanctions on Russia as he meets world leaders at the G7 summit in France today. The Prime Minister will also unveil a deal to supply Ukraine with nuclear fuel. President Trump says a peace deal with Iran has been all but signed electronically and the Strait of Hormuz will be completely open by Friday. And Elon Musk has described the UK's upcoming social media ban for under-16s as a wolf in sheep's clothing. Iran have become the first team in World Cup history to compete in a country with which they're at war. The country's national anthem was greeted by audible boos within the stadium. The match ended 2-2. Cape Verde defender Steve Moreira says he was left on the verge of tears after his team held Spain to a goalless draw in the World Cup. They're the third smallest country in terms of population competing at the tournament. Speaking to FIFA, Moreira found the result hard to put into words.
1: Honestly, I don't realise for the moment what we did against Spain. I'm just proud of my country, of my teammates, of my family. That's it.
0: Belgium and Egypt drew 1-1 in the group's other game. New Crystal Palace manager Pierre Sarr says he's determined to make the fans smile at Selhurst Park. He's replaced Oliver Glasner, who left the club at the end of last season. England cricket coach Brendan McCullum says Joe Root is excited by the chance to captain the Test team again. Root, who was full-time captain between 2017 and 2022, will lead the side in the second Test against New Zealand, which starts tomorrow. It's after Ben Stokes was dropped for breaking team protocol. England are going for back-to-back wins at the start of the Women's T20 World Cup when they take on Ireland in Southampton today. And retiring British tennis player Dan Evans says it would have been a classy gesture to give him a Queen's wild card, but he was disappointed when the offer didn't arrive. Wimbledon will be his last tournament. And that's the latest. I'm Sue Sharp.

Morning, this is Cam Kelly at BFBS, the Forces Station. Now, Danny on leave until next week. It's 25 to 7. And welcome to Tuesday. Hope I find you well today. It was a particularly good night as far as I say that. On paper, it's actually a really dull night as far as the World Cup was concerned. It was just full of draws, more draws possibly than IKEA. But the big one was the Cape Verde match against the Euros winners, the European champions in the form of Spain. Cape Verde, a country with a population of 500,000 people, kept the giants that are Spain to a 0-0 draw. The superstar of the night would have been their 40-year-old goalkeeper, Vizinha. He was absolutely amazing. He himself alone is worth, because these matches, yeah, and like England's matches on tomorrow night at 9 o'clock, but I'm too much of a good boy. I'm going to be in bed, so I've not seen a ball kicked during the World Cup so far of a match just because of timings. But I do watch the highlights the next day if I think the match is going to be interesting enough. And a 0-0 draw would never, never get me to watch highlights of a match. But this guy, Vizinha, I don't know whether you joined up to the BFBS fantasy football, but if you did and you had Vizinha down, you would be rolling in points today. And then you'd be looking at it, your fantasy football and your team and where your place is in the league. And you'd go, why didn't I join one with the prize attached to it? Damn it. Mistake number one. Outside of the World Cup, I didn't read beyond the headline, but it read, Brooklyn Beckham breaks silence, which just makes me think, well, why would you do that? You won redeeming feature, mate.

0: Morning, this is Cam Kelly at BFBS, the Forces Station. It's 27. Welcome to Tuesday. Right, well, I can tell you an update from BFBS HQ here in the UK. Papers have not arrived, so I will be typing away one finger at a time. Not very good typers, me. A. B. So yeah, I'll be trawling through the online websites to try and find a decent story for today's headline deadline. What little I come up with, I will share with you after Dua Lipa and Dance the Night, which is on the way next.
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This is Cam Kelly at BFBS, the Forces Station. Welcome to Tuesday. That's Dua Lipa and Dance the Night. Right, here is the situation, right? You know, we do headline deadline every day where we trawl through the papers, try and find a story, and obviously you come up with a better headline for it than the one that the papers have given it. When the papers don't arrive, we kind of rely on their column inch fillers. So what you get with the online versions of the papers is just all the major stories, the ones that it's so much celebrity stuff. But that said, I found a couple. The light-hearted ones, I don't know. There are plans to build an equivalent of Wimbledon, but much bigger and better, in Saudi Arabia, with 15,000 seats on the centre court. I don't think it's going to get anyone's creative juices flowing. They've gone with the headline Desert Juice. There's one about the fact that London property prices are falling, whereas the further you go north, the more they're surging. It's good if you live north, I guess. Outside of that, it's all celebs. And then you go to the Daily Star and it's about adult stars on OnlyFans. I'm not going to do one of those, are we? The only one I can find... Well, there's a story about the bicycle race. We could go down the route of bikes today. There's a story about a bicycle race. I think it was in Denmark. I've lost that page, I'm not going to lie. An old lady on a scooter tried to edge her way out to cross the road and put herself right into the middle of the bikes that went flying. Absolutely, because you've got to bear in mind, they're in a race, they're going at speed. I think a few people were hurt, not fatally. I don't think there were any bones broken. I mean, that's a potential. And then the other one we've got is a story about the world naked bike ride taking place through the centre of London. And I've got a feeling that could probably bring up some questionable headlines, to say the least. I'm going to carry on searching. Bear with me. We can do this together. There are other websites. I'll find something.

The forces station, in the absence of anything else, I think we might go for the naked bike ride today. As far as headline deadline is concerned, we'll get into the story after 7 o'clock. Meanwhile, Joe, End of Beginning, plays after this.

0: The FBS investigation reveals repeat offender in Force's family homes.
1: There have been 5,550 SFA properties that had to be treated for damp and mould. That's 11.6%.
0: Dan Jarvis pays tribute to service personnel in Commons Bow as Defence Secretary.
2: I have a responsibility now to them to make sure that they get what they need, and I am determined to fulfil those duties.
0: And President Trump hails Iran deal.
3: I mean, I want it to be released because it's a very powerful document. It's not like the Obama document, which was just a terrible document.
4: Forces News with Sue Sharp.
0: More than one in 10 Forces family homes have been treated for damp and mould in the last 6 months. That's according to the results of a Freedom of Information request by BFBS Forces News. Sian Grescheck, Melbourne, reports.
1: The MOD has 47,700 service family accommodation properties in the UK. According to the FOI, between November 2025 and the end of April 2026, there have been 6,391 reports of damp and mould. Over the same time period, there have been 5,550 SFA properties that had to be treated for damp and mould. That's 11.6% of SFA, so more than one in 10. During that time, 20 families were offered alternative accommodation because the problem was so bad. Hundreds of properties needed repeat visits to tackle the issues. 1,158 homes were treated more than once, with some families needing up to 6 visits to tackle the problem. The MOD told us there's been considerable focus to identify and tackle damp and mould in SFA properties. They say that severe cases are triaged within 24 hours, with attendance within 48 hours. Lower level cases are responded to, they say, within 10 days.
4: This is Forces News.
0: The Defence Secretary Dan Jarvis has paid tribute to the UK Armed Forces in his first appearance in the Commons since his appointment last week. Vicky Turner reports.
5: New to the job, the Defence Secretary Dan Jarvis praised his predecessor John Healey for steering the Ministry of Defence through what he described as a period of growing instability. And with the Chancellor Rachel Reeves at his side, hinted at the ongoing discussions within government about how much should be spent on military.
2: All those people who expose themselves to risk yesterday, to those who will do so tonight, tomorrow, and in the future. I have a responsibility now to them to make sure that they get what they need, and I am determined to fulfil those duties.
5: Mr. Jarvis told MPs that Mr. Healey leaves office knowing the armed forces are better prepared and better supported than when he took over. Speaking about his own appointment, the new Defence Secretary said it was both a privilege and a huge responsibility at a challenging time for the country.
2: It's been some time since I left the armed forces. The tactics, technology, and threats have all changed beyond recognition. The one thing, however, that has remained constant is the professionalism, courage and extraordinary skill of our service men and women.
5: Mr. Jarvis also reassured Ukraine of Britain's continued backing, saying he'd spoken with Ukraine's defence minister, stressing that a change in leadership at the MOD will not change the UK's position. The defence secretary confirmed he'll travel to NATO headquarters on Thursday to co-chair a meeting aimed at securing more arms and ammunition for Ukrainian forces.
4: This is Forces News.
0: The US Vice President J.D. Vance has said international nuclear inspectors will be allowed back into Iran as part of the deal to end fighting in the Middle East. He told US media that the agreement is a very general document which leaves specific details still to be worked out. Donald Trump says the deal has been signed electronically and the Strait of Hormuz will be completely open by Friday. Speaking as he arrived at the G7 summit, the US president insisted the deal, which will be formally signed in Geneva on Friday, a success.
3: I mean, I want it to be released because it's a very powerful document. It's not like the Obama document, which was just a terrible document. This is a very powerful document and I want it to be released probably pretty soon. I would say sometime after Friday.
0: The outline deal will extend the current ceasefire between the US and Iran, but Iran's demanding Israel stop attacks on Lebanon too. Esma Baghaei speaks for Iran's foreign ministry.
6: The US is committed and has a duty to honour its side of the Memorandum of Understanding. The American side is responsible for any breach of agreement by other players or US allies in the region.
0: US officials say that while Lebanon is covered by the ceasefire framework, the withdrawal of Israeli forces from Lebanese territory is not a condition of the deal. The Israeli Prime Minister Benjamin Netanyahu has insisted the IDF will continue operating in Lebanon, Syria and Gaza for as long as necessary.
7: I would like to tell you, citizens of Israel, that our fight is not over. We will have to remain vigilant. We will have to remain strong and determined and protect and defend ourselves as much as necessary. And it's true not only when we talk about Iran, it's also true when we talk about its various terrorist tentacles and branches.
4: This is Forces News.
0: Keir Starmer will announce fresh sanctions to choke Russia's war effort in Ukraine when he meets world leaders at the G7 summit in France today. The Prime Minister will also unveil a deal to supply Kyiv with nuclear fuel for its power plant, which officials say will support hundreds of British jobs. The BBC's political editor, Chris Mason, reports from the summit in Evian-les-Bains.
8: Details of many of the new sanctions are expected later, but one focus will be ships moving sanctioned Russian liquefied natural gas. The Prime Minister said choking off the revenues that fuel Putin's war, as he put it, was essential, as he also set out plans to support Ukraine's energy supplies. The UK is to provide £210 million of support over the next 2 years to Ukraine's nuclear power plants, providing them with enriched uranium. Sir Keir Starmer met his German and Canadian opposite numbers last night. More meetings will follow today. There's high diplomacy here on the French-Swiss border, as back home votes are chased in one patch in the northwest of England. It's the Makerfield by-election on Thursday. The early days of this week and the later ones could feel rather different for the Prime Minister.
4: This is Forces News.
0: Officials confirmed 8 people have been killed after a US Air Force bomber crashed shortly after taking off from an American base. The B-52 came down shortly after taking off in California just after 11:20 a.m. local time yesterday. The captain of a Russian Shadow Fleet oil tanker, which was seized by the Royal Marine Commandos in the Channel on Sunday, is due to appear before magistrates in Southampton this morning. Ajay Pant, a 38-year-old Indian national, is charged with contravening sanctions. The UK's largest water company, Thames Water, has moved a step closer to being nationalised after the government said a proposed rescue deal for the firm does not do enough to protect consumers or the environment. The supplier has been fined repeatedly over recent years for poor performance. And Australia's media watchdog says it's disturbing that the stars of the Australian version of Married at First Sight were allegedly not told about their on-screen partner's drug and violence convictions. The claims about the programme, which was shown on Channel 4, were reported in a BBC News investigation last weekend.
4: The World Cup 2026.
0: Iran have drawn 2-2 with New Zealand in their opening match of the World Cup. The Iranians came from behind twice to take a point in Los Angeles. They're playing at the tournament despite the country's war with co-host the United States. The BBC's Puria Jaffrey, who's in LA, says the Iranian coach was very unhappy with how his team were treated.
9: Making them to leave USA very soon. The flight is going from here, Los Angeles, to Tijuana in Mexico. He was saying that no team in the history of the World Cup has been treated like the way that we have been treated.
0: Cape Verde produced the first big shock of this year's World Cup by holding one of the favourites, Spain, to a goalless draw in Atlanta. African football expert Mimi Fawaz says they've set a precedent.
10: They're showing other African countries, if we get this far, we've got a blueprint, we've put in a plan over the past few years, proper structures in place. Why cannot other African countries look at the blueprint from Cape Verde and as well from countries like Morocco and Senegal as well?
0: Senegal are in action today against tournament favourites France. Iraq play Norway. Away from the World Cup, and England hope to make it 2 wins from 2 at the Women's T20 World Cup when they play against Ireland in Southampton this evening. It'll be familiar surroundings for Lauren Bell, who plays her club cricket for Hampshire, and Southern Brave. She can't wait to represent her country on home turf.
11: And obviously, I've grown up playing my professional cricket here, so it's one of the best things about a home World Cup is getting to play at your home ground where I guess you've made all your professional memories. So, yeah, I think it's going to be really special.
0: And Essex lead Division 1 at the halfway stage of cricket's county championship after a 6-wicket win against Leicestershire.
4: Forces News. Headlines.
0: Defence Secretary Dan Jarvis has paid tribute to the UK Armed Forces in his first appearance in the Commons since his appointment last week. A BFBS Forces News investigation has found that more than 1 in 10 Forces family homes have been treated for damp and mould in the last 6 months. And Sir Keir Starmer will announce fresh sanctions on Russia as he meets world leaders at the G7 summit in France today, as well as a deal to supply Ukraine with nuclear fuel. And that's the latest. I'm Sue Sharp.

0: solo.
1: This is Cam Kelly at BFBS, the Forces Station, with Jason Derulo and Riding Solo. I still don't know if I had to put my life on it, which one is my favourite Jason Derulo song? Is that or Trumpets? I think they're both bangers. Right, let's have a look. Just before the news, we were going through some potential stories. Well, a couple, because the papers hadn't arrived. And so I was looking online. Now that the papers have arrived, I'm throwing all that out the window. Thank you to those who did get your headlines through for the story about the naked bike ride in London. But I'm quite pleased that the papers did arrive, because it means that I don't have to read out those headlines, because you knew when you sent them that I probably couldn't read them out on a family show. Didn't you? But I do appreciate it. And as someone with the humour level of it's just down in the gutter, I appreciated the headlines that came through. So thank you. But no, we're going to focus on this one instead. I found this. And I actually, if this is true, this is fascinating. It's blown everything out the water, this. William Shakespeare came from Stratford, East London, not Stratford upon Avon, according to an historian. Author Graham Phillips believes he's identified the bard as a struggling actor and playwright being chased all over London for debts. Meanwhile, his namesake in Warwickshire was a wealthy grain merchant with no interest in literature. All right, so there's essentially the crux of the story. The papers have gone with Bard EastEnder. I'm sure we can do better than that. Can you get a decent headline through to me about the story that William Shakespeare was actually brought up and lived in the East End of London, being broke and being chased for debt? Well, actually, there was another William Shakespeare, had no interest in literature whatsoever, who was a wealthy grain merchant who did live in Stratford-upon-Avon. They've gone with Bard EastEnder, I'm sure. I know for a fact you can do better than that. Don't leave me hanging. Breakfast at bfbs.com is the email address. And if you could get those headlines through to me by 10:02, that's the deadline aspect of headline deadline, then that would be champion.

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1: Madonna and Sabrina Carpenter and Bring Your Love at BFBS The Forces Station. This is Cam Kelly. Very soon we'll return to this week's top five. But until then, let's do this from Skepta.
2: I need a car that don't decline every day's a part. I'm on my brothers and my choppers and my charges. And we're still the same, ain't nothing changes in the car.
3: Yeah, we don't get angry, we don't get even. We don't talk about beef, by the way that I mentioned, I just turned vegan. I need the pagans breathing so they can see my new Top Boy season. I need the pagans alive so they can all see that it's still my time. I don't know why they act tough online, I see them outside and they ain't

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And we're still the same, ain't nothing changed except the car keys. Vroom, vroom, I told her to gas me up. I need a gasoline. I'm trying to slide it, just like a cash machine. 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

0: Breakfast.
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0: 9 brown eyes.
1: This is Cam Kelly of BFBS, the Forces Station, 26 minutes past. Welcome to Tuesday, this week's top five, the three words that you would say to your 13-year-old self. Some of these are quite telling. This is like a little window into your world. Emma has got in touch with "Don't marry Lee." Gary, I think the less questions asked, the better. "Lock the door." Laura has got in touch with "Never try tequila." Can you contribute to that? As always, with top five, don't need five lots of three. Just the one, three words that you would say to your 13-year-old self, please.

0: More than one in 10 military family homes have been treated for damp and mould within the past 6 months, according to the findings of a Freedom of Information request submitted by BFBS Forces News. Sir Keir Starmer is expected to announce fresh sanctions to choke Russia's war effort in Ukraine when he meets world leaders at the G7 summit in France today. The US Vice President J.D. Vance has said international nuclear inspectors will be allowed back into Iran as part of the deal to end fighting in the Middle East. And reports found trust in news globally is at its lowest point in a decade. Iran have drawn 2-2 with New Zealand in their opening match of the World Cup. Belgium and Egypt drew 1-1 in the group's other game. Today's game sees France take on Senegal. Arsenal's Premier League winning captain Martin Ødegaard and Manchester City striker Erling Haaland will team up for Norway. They take on Iraq, and midfielder Patrick Berg says they're more confident than ever.
1: We have the biggest stars that we have ever had in Haaland and Ødegaard, and a lot of the other players. They have big roles in some of the best teams in the world, so we are happy and very, very good to have them in our team.
0: New Zealand cricketer Rashin Ravindra admits that it was a surprise to see Kane Williamson walk away from the team in the middle of their test series against England. The country's former captain announced his immediate retirement after the first test. Ravindra says he's gutted to see Williamson leave the group.
2: It's always tough when probably our greatest player calls time, and I mean, we're all so supportive of his decision because Kane Williamson, he's such an amazing player, but more than that, he's an amazing bloke and contributed so much to New Zealand and the environment.
0: The second test starts at the Oval tomorrow. England are going for back-to-back wins at the start of the Women's T20 World Cup when they take on Ireland in Southampton. England thrashed Sri Lanka in the first match of the tournament, while Ireland were beaten by Scotland by 40 runs. Sri Lanka hoped to bounce back from that defeat when they play defending champions New Zealand in the first game of the day. And that's the latest. I'm Sue Sean.

This is Cam Kelly of BFPS, the Forces Station. Welcome to Tuesday. Danny off until this time next week. Right, headline deadline today then. This is the story found in the paper. If I don't read out your headline right now, ironically, it's because very much like Shakespeare, I still use quill and parchment. Whereas Danny will copy and paste onto, I believe it's called a Word document, on a newfangled piece of machinery called a computer, something like that. I'm ploughing through them. There are a fair few to go through, and I'll get there. Right, let's have a look. William Shakespeare came from Stratford, East London, not Stratford-upon-Avon, according to a historian. Author Graham Phillips believes he identified the bard as a struggling actor and playwright being chased over debts while living in London. Meanwhile, his namesake in the Warwickshire town in the 1590s was a wealthy grain merchant with no interest in literature. And the paper went with the headline, Bard EastEnder. No, you can do better. Helen, there's a brilliant headline, but Helen, very good. Tower Hamlet. Now, for those of you who aren't a bit of a tasty geezer like me, who considers that I know London like the back of my hand, Tower Hamlet is a place in East London. So she's gone with Tower Hamlet. That's great. Neil went with a pint in the Queen Vicbeth. Vicbeth, not Macbeth, Vicbeth. Paul went with Shakespeare as a pound, mate. Very good. Ron went with to be or not to be Shakespeare. Laura went with Will lived in Wolfbard, as in not Walford, Wolfbard. Yeah, but look, hey, they're all good, and there are plenty more for me to go through too, but there is still time for you to get your headline through before the deadline of 10-2. My email address is breakfast@bfbs.com. Love this. Zara Larsson, Pink Panthers, Midnight Sun, at BFBS.

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Lucas Graham at BFBS, the Forces Station. This is Cam Kelly. Welcome to Tuesday. It is 14 minutes to. In the World Cup, it's been a night of draws. Belgium, Egypt 1-1. Saudi Arabia against Uruguay ended 1-1. Iran versus New Zealand ended up in a 2-2 draw. But the most amazing one was last night, Cape Verde holding European champion Spain to a 0-0 draw. Rarely would you find this guy recommending that you watch the highlights of a 0-0 match. But honestly, if for no other reason than the Cape Verde 40-year-old goalkeeper in the form of Vozinha, some of those saves against the best in the world. Oh, certainly the best in Europe anyway. Unbelievable. I would, if you didn't see the match, I'd 100% recommend having a look at the highlights of a 0-0 match. But honestly, it's amazing. Tonight, it's France-Senegal at 8 o'clock UK time and Iraq-Norway at 11 o'clock UK time. And tomorrow night, it's England's first match of the tournament, which is against Croatia at 9 o'clock UK time. But that's tomorrow night. In Forces Sport, a massive congratulations to RAF boxers Amelia Kennedy, Cameron Lewis and Karis Manwaring, who all won medals at the Four Nations Championships in Motherwell. And today the Army's Tennis Championships continue with the men's and women's single finals taking place tomorrow. You can read up on all that's going on in the world of Forces Sport on the sports pages of ForcesNews.com. Right, on the way very soon, we will reveal the final headlines on Headline Deadline and announce today's winners. They're too good to just pick one. See, you victims of your own success, you're all too good. And there's some absolutely brilliant ones coming through, so thank you. We'll go through some of those after this from Ray. And where the hell is my husband?

is Cam Kelly at BFBS, the Forces Station. The deadline has passed for headline deadline, which means that we get to go through some of these. These are genius. The story read today, William Shakespeare came from Stratford, East London, not Stratford-upon-Avon, a historian suspects. Author Graham Phillips believes he has identified the bard as a struggling actor and playwright being chased over debts while living in London. Meanwhile, his namesake in the Warwickshire town in the 1590s was a wealthy grain merchant with no interest in literature. And the paper went with the headline, Bard EastEnder. Yeah, they shouldn't have even bothered turning up, to be fair. Let's go through some of these, shall we? We had Helen with Tower Hamlet, which I thought was great. Neil went with Pint in the Queen Vic Beth. Paul went Shakespeare as a pound, mate. Ron went with To Be or Not to Be Shakespeare. Where else did he go with? He also got in... Don got in touch with Bard of the Backyard, East End Willie. Spits witty words while waving his well-worn whistle. Shakespeare, the Shoreditch story slinger, strikes again. And Bill from Bow, the playwright with proper patter and Pearly King swagger. That's all from Don. Thank you, Don. Let's have a look who else we got. We got Laura. Will lived in Wolfbard instead of Wolford. Leo went with Romeo, Romeo, where are you, Romeo? Which I quite like as well. He also went Shakespeare was chased up the apple and pears. Jill went with, you sure you're not William Crayspear? Crays? Very good. Very good. Greg Art loved this. Get out my pub, you're barred. Very good. And Katie and Ducky went with EastEnder. Pull the Othello one. Oh, very, very good. Did that sound really patronising? It really, really wasn't supposed to. I think today, the Dax, Helen, Ron, Don, Gregar and Leo, you all go into today with your head held high as headline deadline winners.

0: Sir Keir Starmer is expected to announce fresh sanctions to choke Russia's war effort in Ukraine when he meets world leaders at the G7 summit in France today. The Prime Minister will also unveil a deal to supply Kyiv with nuclear fuel for its power plants for the next 2 years. The BBC's James Waterhouse is in France and says there are two big meetings today.
1: The first will be on Ukraine, where the core message will be, Mr. Trump, please, instead of making Ukraine yield to Russian demands with a peace deal, apply the same pressure to the Kremlin. There'll be a second session on Iran later today. The reopening of the Strait of Hormuz shipping lane will be discussed. What Western leaders also want for the US president is to not sign a superficial deal.
0: The US vice president has said international nuclear inspectors will be allowed back into Iran as part of the deal to end fighting in the Middle East. J.D. Vance also told US media that the agreement's very general document, which leaves specific details still to be worked out. Speaking to Fox News, Mr. Vance said US pressure on Iran has been the key factor in getting a good deal.
2: Over the past 3 weeks, we've gotten more oil out of the Strait of Hormuz under the supervision of United States Central Command than we had the first 3 months of this operation. What does that mean? That means the Iranians' leverage was reducing by the day. That means that our position was growing stronger by the day. And I think that's why we've cut what is fundamentally a good deal for the American people, assuming the Iranians follow through.
0: More than one in 10 Forces family homes have been treated for damp and mold in the last 6 months. That's according to the results of a Freedom of Information request by BFPS Forces News. Sean Greschenk, Melbourne, reports.
3: The MOD has 47,700 service family accommodation properties in the UK. According to the FOI, between November 2025 and the end of April 2026, there have been 6,391 reports of damp and mould, so more than one in ten. The MOD told us there's been considerable focus to identify and tackle damp and mould in SFA properties. They say that severe cases are triaged within 24 hours, with attendance within 48 hours.
0: The US military says eight people were killed when a B-52 bomber crashed shortly after taking off from an Air Force base in California yesterday. The aircraft was on a routine exercise with military, government and civilian contractors on board when it came down around 60 miles north of Los Angeles. An investigation is underway. Iran have opened their World Cup campaign with a 2-2 draw against New Zealand. Belgium and Egypt also drew in the group's other match. Meanwhile, Australian referee Sean Evans has denied he intentionally made a hand gesture used by white supremacists in a clip of the VAR officials before Germany's match against Curaçao on Sunday. Evans appeared to make an upside-down OK symbol, which was added to a list of hate symbols in 2019. FIFA says no evidence of any disciplinary code breaches have been established. And that's the latest. I'm Sue Sharp.

This is Cam Kelly at BFBS, the Forces Station. Welcome to Tuesday. Right, it is time for the return of Operation Occupation Alteration, OOR for short, if you want, where we've noticed an increasing trend of people leaving what they're well known for in an effort to make money by way of other means. The one thing they've all got in common is that their businesses all rhyme. Very much like my entrepreneurial co-presenter is off this week, concentrating on her new business. She's taken ownership of a digital audio coding format and sound files. That's right, she's called her business Danny G's MP3s. All right, so I hope you get how the game works. Because there is news coming out of Hollywood about the actor who played Han Solo in Star Wars and was in Blade Runner and is was in The Fugitive as well. He's selling British nobility, but he's only selling those whose title is higher than a sir. In British politics, there's a whole house of them. And if you get in touch with him before Christmas, he'll sort you out with 10 of them a-leapin'. So, but what would he call it? We know it has to rhyme. It would have to rhyme his business. What would he call it, though? If you think you know, my email address, as always, is breakfast@bfbs.com. This is Gracie Abrams now. Hit the wall.

Gracie Abrams hit the wall at BFBS, the Forces Station. This is Cam Kelly. Welcome to Tuesday. We know of various military tattoos which take place across the country, but we're going to talk about one of the lesser known ones in an effort to turn it from a lesser known one into a more popular one. Probably do that in around half an hour's time. Right now, though, it is a case of Operation Occupation Alteration, where people are leaving what they're well known for and starting up businesses that rhyme. The last one we did, thank you very much, Don. You were obviously the first one through, but your answer was wrong, and you knew it was wrong when you sent it through because it never rhymed in the first place. Whereas Mick the Tiff from Raymond, you were first through with the absolute correct answer today, so well done. As we move on to the second of two Operation Occupation Alterations today, the actor who was in School of Rock, Jumanji, and Voices Kung Fu Panda will provide you with shortcuts to navigate life's little obstacles while saving you time, inconvenience, and sometimes money. But what would he call his business, knowing the whole time that it would have to rhyme? It's breakfast at bfbs.com as your Tuesday soundtrack continues with Doja Cat and Cesar and Kiss Me.

is Cam Kelly of BFBS, the Forces Station. Big night in the World Cup last night. I say that. It was a night of draws, and they're all pretty dull until you get to the fact that Cape Verde held Spain, the European champions, to a 0-0 draw. Again, I said this in the last hour. If you're listening, I'm sorry I'm repeating myself, but this is the first time, the only time you'll ever find me suggesting that you watch the highlights of a 0-0 match just to see, if for no other reason, Vizinho, the Cape Verde goalie. 40 years old, absolutely man of the match, absolute superstar and hero. And you know, we had Simon Hunter from our sports team in here last week ahead of the World Cup, and we all chose a lesser team to follow, so we've got vested interest throughout the tournament. Danny chose New Zealand, which means she has a point because they drew with Iran overnight. Simon chose Curaçao, and I chose Haiti, who lost to Scotland, and Curaçao lost to Germany, I think 7-1. So Danny's currently leading that with a solitary point. Quick heads up online at forcesnews.com today. Some amazing picks from Troop in the Colour over the weekend, and it was the first one with all three services represented. The UK's nuclear deterrent beneath the waves, and the Royal Navy has welcomed HMS Stirling Castle in a commissioning ceremony in Scotland. Plus, there's another collection of picks from land, air and sea from around the Forces world, all online, forcesnews.com.

0: It covers nearly 1,000 square miles in the UK.
1: Two-thirds of it is for training the UK's armed forces.
0: And it's no walk in the park. 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

Fisher and Tones and I and Favour. BFBS, the Forces Station. This is Cam Kelly. It is Tuesday. It's 24 minutes past and it's time to put to bed today's Operation Occupation Alterations, or OOR as they are known, where people are leaving what they're well known for in an effort to make money by way of other means. The one thing they've all got in common is their businesses all rhyme. Like the actor who played Han Solo in the Star Wars films and is in Blade Runner and The Fugitive. He's selling British nobility. But only those whose title is higher than a sir in British politics, there's a house full of them. And if you get in touch with him before Christmas, he'll sort you a good deal on 10 of them a leapin'. Obviously, that was Harrison Ford's Lords. Yeah. And then there was the actor who was in School of Rock and Jumanji and voices Kung Fu Panda. He'll provide you with shortcuts to navigate life's little obstacles while saving you time, inconvenience and sometimes money. But what would he call his business? That was obviously Jack Black's Hacks. Although I would have accepted Jack Black's Life Hacks as well. Right, so we can put that to bed then, can we? Good. All right, as we move on with Iggy Pop and The Passenger, continuing your Tuesday soundtrack of BFBS, the Forces Station.

0: After Keir Starmer will announce fresh sanctions to choke Russia's war effort in Ukraine when he meets world leaders at the G7 summit in France today. US President Donald Trump is also in France. He claims he's very happy with the framework to end the war in Iran. More than 1 in 10 forces' family homes have been treated for damp and mould in the last 6 months, according to a BFBS Forces News investigation. And Manchester has been identified as Britain's top hotspot for growth in property values. Rightmove found the average asking price for a home there surged by 63% over the past decade. Iran have become the first team in World Cup history to compete in a country with which they're at war. The country's national anthem was greeted by audible boos within the stadium. The match ended 2-2. Cap Verde goalkeeper Vizinha wants his mum at the World Cup to see their next game. The 40-year-old grabbed the headlines with a save, with save after save to stun Spain in the 0-0 draw in Atlanta. His Instagram followers have now rocketed from 45,000 to 5.5 million, but he says there's just one regret.
1: My mum, she didn't manage to be here because of the money you have to pay for the visa. We didn't manage on time, and I would like she to be here, but I'm very happy also, and I'm very happy for all the Cape Verdean people.
0: Belgium and Egypt drew 1-1 in the group's other game. France, who are one of the strong favourites to lift the trophy, get their campaign underway against Senegal tonight before Norway go up against Iraq. England hope to make it 2 wins from 2 at the Women's T20 World Cup when they play against Ireland in Southampton this evening. It'll be familiar surroundings for Lauren Bell, who plays her club cricket for Hampshire and Southern Brave. She can't wait to represent her country on home turf.
2: Obviously, I've grown up playing my professional cricket here, so it's one of the best things about a home World Cup is getting to play at your home ground where I guess you've made all your professional memories. So, yeah, I think it's going to be really special.
0: And that's the latest. I'm Sue Sharp.

0: Ariana Grande, Hate That I Made You Love Me, BFBS, the Forces Station. This is Cam Kelly. This is the UK Breakfast Show, but thank you for checking us out wherever you may be around the Forces world. A big shout out, and I guess I'm doffing my cap in your general direction to those in Estonia, as One Royal Welsh Battle Group presents 4x4x48 next Wednesday. Do you not know what that is? How do you not know what that is? Come on, I thought we were all on the same page, weren't we? Rules apparently are simple. 4 miles every 4 hours for 48 hours. No skips, no quits. Rest, scoff, hydrate and recover, but stay disciplined. If you would like to donate, the QR codes are on posters around camp. They're doing this in aid of combat stress. I read what it involves and it stresses me. But fair play to One Royal Welsh. I think what we're going to try and do over the next few days is hopefully get some representatives from One Royal Welsh on the show, circumstances permitting, and we'll find out exactly what it takes to do a 4x4x48.
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0: Right, it's time for another fresh new music track. If this is your favourite of the week, please do let us know. It's bfbs.com/music. BB Rexha is back. I am a big BB Rexha fan. I think she's fantastic. I was a big BB Rexha fan until I read what some wannabe Shakespeare at her record company described her latest album, Dirty Blonde, as. Are you ready for this? BB Rexha's fourth album hides prayers and panic inside dance pop hooks built for a packed room. Shut up. Let the music do the talking, shall we? This is BB Rexha. It's called One Day.

0: Well, I, for one, intend to give that the Jim Carrey from Dumb and Dumber seal of approval in that I like it a lot. It's brilliant. I really like that. But it's, you know, it's not about me. That is today's fresh new music track. We do have two more this week, but do let us know which one is your favourite. You go bfbs.com/music. Right, on the way very soon, Bruno Mars and I Just Might. Then we are going to get one of the organisers of Tattoo Cymru on the show in the form of Gareth Butler to talk about, well, Tattoo Cymru, I guess.
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0: BS, the Forces Station. This is Cam Kelly. Good morning. Right, what we are going to do right now is we are going to get one of the organisers on the show. He's involved in Tattoo Cymru. It's the Welsh tattoo, the less publicised and possibly less popular of all of the tattoos that take place in the military calendar all year round. So let's try and change that, shall we, and shed a little bit of light on the situation.
1: Hi, Cam. How are you doing?
0: Yeah, not bad. How are you?
1: You're good. I am all good.
0: Talk to me about Tattoo Cymru, because we know everyone knows about the Royal Edinburgh Military Tattoo. Everyone knows about RIAT, which I believe this year has actually been cancelled, the Royal International Air Tattoo. Talk to us about the Welsh tattoo, Tattoo Cymru.
1: Well, we realised a few years ago that, as you just said, Edinburgh or Scotland has the fantastic Royal Edinburgh Military Tattoo. England has lots of different pageants and military events, the Birmingham Tattoo. I produced the London Tattoo as well, which we've got coming up in a few weeks. Ireland has the Belfast Tattoo, and Wales doesn't. And we realised that, with the fantastic military history, cultural heritage, the wonderful music and performance groups across Wales, we thought, well, Wales needs its own tattoo. So we developed Tattoo Cymru 4 years ago, and we're slowly growing the show every year. We get bigger and better every year, and we want Wales and the rest of the world to get behind it, really, because the rest of the UK has their own tattoo. In fact, most countries around Europe, and indeed a lot of countries around the world, have their own national tattoo. And until we came along, Wales didn't.
0: What is the difference with the Welsh one? I mean, is there a lot of sort of like what we'd expect, like some valley choirs and stuff like that or not?
1: Absolutely, yeah. So we've got all of those traditional elements that people want from a tattoo. So we have our pipes and drums. We've got, fabulous drill displays. We have our massed bands. In previous years, we've had male voice choirs. This year, we've got two fantastic Welsh opera singers, some Britain's Got Talent finalists that are providing the singing aspect. Because, of course, you couldn't come to a tattoo in Wales without having some fantastic singing. So, yeah, it's a sort of mix of what people might expect from a tattoo, with some extra little Welsh bits thrown in. We've got Welsh border pipers. We've got Welsh clog dancers this year. Mm. And our theme is always, of course, very, very Welsh. So this year we have a theme of a salute to the sea soldiers. So we're looking at some famous Welsh Royal Marines, some famous Welsh seafarers. We're telling the story of Trafalgar, but from a Welsh perspective.
0: No doubt. Tom Jones will be there, and there'll be plenty of Nessa lookalikes.
1: Possibly.
0: Well, everyone surely.
1: Hadn't thought about that, actually. You've given me an idea.
0: But there you go. You've got plenty of time to organise that. Tom Jones, I mean, he's free. He's not busy. He can do it. I actually know, and I don't know whether I'm supposed to say on air, so I probably won't. I know how much he charges to perform at Cardiff Castle, because I know one of the organisers there, but I don't know whether I'm allowed to say it, so I won't. But it is,
1: Tom, if you're free, give us a call.
0: Exactly. But it is taking place, when I say you've got plenty of time, you really do, because it's taking place in September. If people wanted to find out more about it, where would they go?
1: So it's at a venue called William Aston Hall. So if you go on the website, www.williamastonhall.com, you'll find it there. Have a look at our socials, Tattoo Cymru. That's got all of the booking details on there. And there is plenty of time, but, that summer tends to get in the way and these things race by. We've got the London Tattoo and London Band Week in a few weeks' time. And as soon as that has finished, Wales will be up upon us. September will be here before we know it.
0: Whereabouts in Wales is it? I mean, I immediately went to sort of South Wales, but I believe it's sort of North Wales, Wrexham way, is it?
1: It is, yeah. It's in Wrexham, in North Wales. Cardiff, of course, had a tattoo many, many years ago. Mm-hmm. But when we were looking at bringing this event to life a few years ago, we engaged with different local authorities, and Wrexham was the one that said, hey, we really, really want this. And it's got a fantastic veteran community in Wales. They've been very supportive of the event. And, sort of right in the middle of the country, really, so easily accessible for everybody to get to.
0: So as well as Tom Jones and Nessa lookalikes, you might run into Ryan Reynolds or Deadpool.
1: Well, this is the thing, yeah. So we do get a lot of support from the local community. We are we're tapping up Ryan to see if he can do some stuff for us. And I suppose because we're a new event, all joking aside, if people can't come along and see us on September the 5th, then there are other ways that people can help. So, we have sponsorship packages mm-hmm. available and advertising packages available, but word of mouth is really important to us as well. So spread the word and let Wales and the rest of the world know that we are here.
0: There is every likelihood that there might be a Ryan Reynolds spotting, because season will be well and truly underway by September.
1: Absolutely, yeah. We do get a bit of support from the Wrexham Supporters Foundation. They've been a great support to us since year one. So yeah, you never know. There's lots going on in Wrexham at the moment. They've got the culture bid coming up in a few years' time as well. So we're really, really glad that we ended up in that city. It's a great place to be. And we would like to be your excuse to come and visit it.
0: Yeah, 100%. And it's my birthday on that day as well. Now, even better indeed. You did say that the London Tattoo is coming up prior to that. If people wanted to find out more about that, and give me dates on that one as well.
1: So London Tattoo is at the XL on the 27th of June, and then we've got Marching Band Day on the 28th of June. So we're taking hundreds and hundreds of bands down the Mall, and we've got events across London that week as well. So that's a really great event to get behind. We've been going with that now for 4 years on behalf of London Band Week. And of course, at both of these events, what we're also very keen to do at Cymru and at London is engage with our youth performers as well. So at both of the events, we have masterclass series where our youth bands and our youth performers can come and have a session with people like Manchester Band of the Royal Marines or the Grenadier Guards, and they can have these free money couldn't buy sessions with the professional musicians who have performed at some of the greatest events around the world.
0: And I'm guessing that if people did want to find out more about the London Tattoo, they'd just look up London XL's website.
1: Yeah, we're on the XL's website. The other events are on the London Band Week .com website, and again, if you look at the social media pages, all of the event listings and timings are all on there.
0: Gareth, thanks so much for taking time out and talking to us today. We obviously want to catch up with you, find out how things are coming along ahead of September the 5th for Tattoo Cymru, and we'll give it an extra push just before.
1: That's great. Look forward to seeing you all in Wrexham. Keeping you

0: So Keir Starmer will announce fresh sanctions to choke Russia's war effort in Ukraine when he meets world leaders at the G7 summit in France today. The Prime Minister will also unveil a deal to supply Kyiv with nuclear fuel for its power plants, which officials say will support hundreds of British jobs. BBC correspondent James Waterhouse says the sanctions target the industry that generates the funds for the Ukraine war.
1: We understand it's aimed at Russia's shadow fleet of hundreds, if not thousands, of cargo vessels used by the Kremlin to circumvent international sanctions against its economy and war machine. We're also seeing the UK seeking to deliver enriched uranium to Ukraine for use in its network of nuclear power stations.
0: Donald Trump's number two is suggesting a preliminary peace framework to end the Iran war could be released before Friday. That's when it's due to be signed in Geneva by Tehran and Washington, although the US president claims it's been electronically signed. The Strait of Hormuz is expected to reopen as part of the agreement, and J.D. Vance also says international nuclear inspectors will be allowed back into Iran. But Matthew Saville from military think tank RUSI says there's still a lot of uncertainty.
2: The agreement that is going to be signed is simply a memorandum of understanding for how they will conduct subsequent negotiations. So this isn't a huge breakthrough so much as an extension of the so-called ceasefire, which I think, as everyone has seen, has not involved much ceasing of fire.
0: The US military says eight people were killed when a B-52 bomber crashed shortly after taking off from an Air Force base in California yesterday. The aircraft was on a routine exercise with military, government and civilian contractors on board when it came down around 60 miles north of Los Angeles. An investigation is underway. More than one in 10 Forces family homes have been treated for damp and mould in the last 6 months. That's according to the results of a Freedom of Information request by BFBS Forces News, which found that between November 2025 and the end of April 2026, there were over 6,000 reports of damp and mould. 11.6% of serviced family accommodation were treated, and 20 families were offered alternative housing. The Technology Secretary hopes a social media ban for under-16s could be introduced by next spring. It's expected to cover platforms including Snapchat, TikTok, YouTube and Instagram. Some campaigners have welcomed the announcement, but others warn it could be unenforceable. Liz Kendall says platforms will be responsible for verification.
3: Ofcom can fine them up to 10% of their qualifying worldwide revenue, and if they repeatedly refuse to obey the law of this land, they can apply to courts to disrupt those services. So we haven't finalised all the details there, but that, I think, shows the broad direction of travel.
0: And Iran have drawn 2-2 with New Zealand in their first game of the 2026 World Cup. France get their campaign underway against Senegal tonight. Then holders Argentina are in action against Algeria. And that's the latest. I'm Sue Sharp.
4: This is BFBS, the Forces Station.

I was only listening to her the other day. Bad Girls. Bad Girls Do It Best. She's awesome. Love that. MIA. Paper Planes. Song number one on Tuesday morning's Rewind at BFBS, the Forces Station. Good morning. This is Cam Kelly, our Danny off for a week. I've got an hour's worth of tunes from the year that we got the Now albums, 69 to 71. The average house price in the United Kingdom in this Rewind year was £167,500. Loaf of bread in this year, £1.12, pint of milk, 42p, and a pint of lager down your local would have been £2.30 in this year. If at any given point throughout the hour you can figure out what the year is and you want to have a little guess at it, that sounded really patronising. You can say anything, but you prefix it with the word little and it becomes really patronising. You want to have a little guess? Oh, you like a little guess, don't you? Oh, go on, you can have a little, you like a little guess. If you would like to have a regular sized guess at any given point throughout the hour, feel free to do so. It's breakfast at bfbs.com. 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

GMT. Electric Feel at BFBS, the Forces Station. Sees Cam Kelly with an hour's worth of tunes from 1 year. It was the year that everyone was... There was a lot of panic. You know, when you read one of those stories... Sorry, we all know I can't read. Well, at a very low level. When you hear one of them stories on the news and you go, why are you messing around with that? Don't mess around with it. Everyone started to worry that the world was going to be sucked into a man-made black hole when scientists said that they'd use the Hadron Collider to recreate the Big Bang. They did, and evidently we're all right, aren't we? But at the time, it was like, what are you messing around with that for? Elsewhere in this year, Jeremy Clarkson lost money by publishing his bank details in an article he wrote. What did we learn? He's unstoppable.

In this current climate, I don't know whether I'm allowed to use terms like the next part of the show separates the men from the boys. What do we say? The next part of the show separates the grown-ups from the kids, I guess. It's time for our Rewound Rewind tune. Oh, yeah, you're out there. I know. You're ready to bring me down. Put me back in my place, aren't you? It's a clip of a song released in this year, played backwards. Until anyone gets it right, my level of smugness is through the roof. Right, have a listen, see if you can figure it out. Oh, do you know what? Listening to it now, I actually think that's quite easy. If you think you know what it is and you would like to have a guess and de-smug me for Tuesday morning, then it's breakfast at bfbs.com as the tunes continue with Jordan Sparks. This is Tattoo.

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5: Here's my key, philosophy. A freak like me just needs infinity.

I was going to give you the full title of that song, but it includes the year as it was a reissue for said year. That's the Guru Josh Project. Says Cam Kelly at BFBS, the Forces Station, already 1 year out on the year, my friend, but gallant effort and very close. No right answers as far as the rewound rewind tune is concerned, certainly as yet. Anyway, I think I've got to the point where I know this little false sense of smugness that I've got. I know it's only temporary, it's only fleeting. I know you'll knock it out of me by guessing it right. Have another listen. Clip of a song released in this year, played backwards. If you think you know, it's Breakfast at BFBS.com. It was the year that Madcon brought us Beggin', which plays after The Killers, and Human. I didn't

Sam Kelly at BFBS, the Forces station with an hour's worth of tunes from the year that Boris Johnson became Mayor of London and Wayne and Colleen got married. As far as our rewind tune goes, Morning Diane, she's got the year right. She goes, as far as rewind is concerned, I think it sounds like Alicia Keys, perhaps Superwoman. Laura has other ideas which she'll send in, and that comes through from Diane, Laura, Nick, Brian and Alex. She goes on to say, you sounded so sad about being desmugged that I almost don't want to. You haven't. Because that's not, it's not, no, it's not Alicia Keys. Morning Craig, morning Cam, is the rewound song Pink and Please Don't Leave Me. No, it's not. Morning Pete is the rewound, oh God. Yes, it is, yeah, yeah. He does go on to say, sorry to deflate your smugness if I'm correct. I don't believe your apology. Maybe it's sincere. How about this? I don't accept your apology. You did get the rewind song. Right, well done, Pete. Brilliant. Good for you and all that, isn't it? Well, good. We will replay it very, very soon for those still yet to guess it. As the tunes continue, with Duffy and Mercy at BFBS, the Forces station.

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The Ting Tings, and that's not my name, at BFBS, the Forces Station. This is Cam Kelly, and Tuesday morning's Rewind is on. Right, let me give you a movie. I've got two in front of me. One of them's really obvious. I'll go for the other one. A movie that came out in this year by way of three clues. It's an animated movie. The star of a fictional show about a super dog believes his powers are real, tries to save his co-star from a threat that he thinks is real as well. There is a movie that came out in this year. Any idea what it is? Breakfast at bfbs.com. As far as some of the TV shows that we got in this year, they include, but are not limited to, Leverage, Being Human, Sons of Anarchy came out in this year. I could never get into Sons of Anarchy. I don't know what it is. Breaking Bad, that's another one. I've tried it about four times. I need to stick past episode four, I'm being told. I always make it up to about two or three. Kath and Kim. Look at me, look at me. If you know, you know. Between Two Ferns came out in this year. Possibly the biggest and the best, as far as we're concerned, for those of us who are fans of British humour. The Inbetweeners came out in this year as well. Breakfast at bfbs.com. If you think you know what it is, we will roll out our Rewound Rewind tune again after this from The Script and Break Even.

This is Cam Kelly at BFBS, the Forces Station. Morning, John. You reckon the Rewound Rewind tune is Funhouse by Pink? It is not. Diane reckons she's coming for me by suggesting it's Pink and Sober. It is not. Laura reckons it's American Boy by Estelle. It is not. Have a listen. It's a clip of a song released in this year, played backwards. Have another one. There is still time, you know. Breakfast at bfbs.com if you want to have a go. This is Adele, Chasing Pavements.

is Cam Kelly at BFBS, the Forces Station. It is not Diane's suggestion of Dog Days Are Over by Florence and the Machine. Tom, fair play, you got it right along with Pete. First of all, the year was 2008. The movie in question was Bolt, and our Rewound Rewind tune was indeed... Sarah Bareilles and Love Song. Congratulations if you got any of those right. Totally connected on the way. Hey.

0: The UK has announced a new sanctions package against Russia. 70 new sanctions will target the Kremlin's shadow fleet, financial networks and military supply chains, with Keir Starmer saying he aims to choke off Russia's war effort in Ukraine. He's also unveiling a deal to supply Kyiv with nuclear fuel for its power plants the next 2 years at a meeting of the G7 in France attended by the Ukrainian President Volodymyr Zelensky. The news comes just a day after two Ukrainian men were found guilty of conducting arson attacks on property connected to the Prime Minister. They're believed to have been recruited on the Telegram messaging app by a Russian. Sir Richard Moore, who was the head of MI6 until last year, says the dangerous strategy is a sign of setbacks Russia has suffered in the UK.
1: We were pretty effective post-Salisbury and then even more February 22 invasion of Ukraine in really going after the Russian intelligence presence around Europe. And as a result of all that, they don't have quite the same resource to do it directly. And they therefore do use these thugs. And they are dangerous, but they're not very controllable. So it's a kind of recklessness.
0: Donald Trump celebrating a peace agreement with Iran, claiming the deal's all signed. The US president's in France for the G7 summit. But ahead of a formal signing in Switzerland on Friday, the terms remain unclear. It'll extend the current ceasefire, but Tehran's demanding Israel stops attacks on Lebanon too. Ismail Begay speaks for Iran's foreign ministry.
2: The US is committed and has a duty to honour its side of the memorandum of understanding. The American side is responsible for any breach of agreement by other players or US allies in the region.
0: The US military says 8 people were killed when a B-52 bomber crashed shortly after taking off from an Air Force base in California yesterday. The aircraft was on a routine exercise with military, government and civilian contractors on board when it came down around 60 miles north of Los Angeles. An investigation is underway. More than 1 in 10 Forces family homes have been treated for damp and mould in the last 6 months. That's according to the results of a Freedom of Information request by BFBS Forces News. Sean Grischick, Melbourne, reports.
3: The MOD has 47,700 service family accommodation properties in the UK. According to the FOI, between November 2025 and the end of April 2026, there have been 6,391 reports of damp and mould, so more than 1 in 10. The MOD told us there's been considerable focus to identify and tackle damp and mould in SFA properties. They say that severe cases are triaged within 24 hours, with attendance within 48 hours.
0: And Iran have drawn 2-2 with New Zealand in Los Angeles, the first time in World Cup history a host nation has been at war with a participating country. The Iranian national anthem was booed, but they still came from behind twice to draw and were met with cheers. Belgium and Egypt drew 1-1 in the group's other match. And that's the latest. I'm Sue Shump.

It's BB Rexha and Faithless, dusting off the old classic for 2026. It's New Religion, and it's George Wedlake with you on BFBS, the Forces Station, in for Joe Carden once again on Totally Connected. How are you? All right? Decent week so far? It's Tuesday, the 16th of June, 2026. Joe will be back for you tomorrow, but you've got me for the next 3 hours. I hope that's all right. It's too late to change it now. I've had a word. Nothing can be done, I'm afraid. As always, we've got some great tracks, the soundtrack, whatever you're up to. We've got Sam Sparrow on the way shortly, a bit of James Hype further down the line, and, well, a bit of a tearjerker for today's takeover track as well from our sister station, BFBS Best of British. I'll give you a clue. It's from the 1995 album called Nobody Else. Little quiz for you, early doors. We're talking Aquatics as well a bit later on. Nice mixed bag today. And next up, we're going here. It's Dave and Central C joining forces for Sprinter. It's Totally Connected on BFBS. Demand them.

It's Dave in Central C, Sprinter on BF Fiesta Forces Station. George Wedlake in for Joe Carden on Totally Connected. I'll tell you what, I know it's only a few days in, but the World Cup has been so good, hasn't it? I've been enjoying it so much. Talk about something else. I've tried, it's impossible. But I usually enjoy these tournaments until England start playing. Then it all changes. But anyway, have you seen the ref cam yet? It's literally a camera that's strapped to the chest of the referee, so you get to see things from his point of view. It's quite good, actually. You often get to see the goals replayed on ref cam. You get a fresh look at it. Pretty decent. But my

Tuesday the 16th of June. Get in touch, by the way, if you want to shout out or say hello to anybody. I'll be the messenger. 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

0: Sam Sparrow, Black and Gold. It's totally connected on BFES, the Forces station. George Wedlake in for Joe. On the way next, then, we're going to stick on some James Hype, followed by your BFES Best of British Takeover track. And today, we've got a tune from the album Nobody Else. It came out in 1995. Any ideas? It's quite a big album, a very big track by, well, one of the biggest British acts of all time. Connected at BFBS.com. A little early quiz for you. Why not? It's Tuesday now. We should be well in the flow of the week. 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

0: Don't wake me up. James Hype and Don't Wake Me Up. Some proper energy on a Tuesday. That's what we need. It's George Wedlake with you on Totally Connected. I hope you're well, wherever you are across the forces world. Whatever you're up to, now it's time, though, to stop what you're doing just for a little bit. It's time for our takeover track, which today comes from BFBS, Best of British.
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0: Yeah, so around this point on Totally Connected, every day of the week we stick on a takeover track from one of our sister stations. And under the spotlight today, well, Best of British. It does exactly what it says on the tin, that one. The biggest and best British anthems you could possibly imagine. If you're feeling patriotic, it's definitely the station for you. I'd say, do you know what I mean? When Scotland and England in the World Cup, this might be a station for you at this period of time. Just boost that connection between you and the players. And you can listen to it all day, every day. 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And it's also on your smart speaker. And today, just to give you a little taste of what it's all about at BFBS Best of British, I'm going to play you a tune from the 1995 album Nobody Else. It's album number 3 by this particular group. And they always stick it on at the end of the Office Christmas special, where Tim and Dawn finally get together. Bit of a tear-jerking moment. It's Take That, of course. And it's Back for Good on BFBS, the Forces Station. You can sing along to this one. I'll give you permission.

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1: That'll do, won't it? Take That and Back for Good. Your BFBS Best of British Takeover track for this week. You can't get bigger or more British than that, can you? 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And this time tomorrow, Joe Carden will be back for you with the BFBS Edge takeover track. In the meantime, though, we've got another And 54 Ultra on the way, which I'm already naming as one of the songs of summer 2026. It's got everything. It just sounds like sunshine. We'll do it after this. It's Stormzy and O'Deal, and this is 24.

Another and 54 Ultra. It's Talk to You on BFBS, the Forces Station. How is it going? It's George Wedlake in for Joe Carden on Totally Connected for your Tuesday. I hope you're good wherever you are across the Forces world. Don't forget then, date for your diary. You should know this already. This coming Sunday, the 21st of June, it's Father's Day, isn't it? What you got planned for it? Anything? I've already been told what I'm doing. I've got two boys, they're 6 and 4, and they said they want to take me to go and see the new Toy Story movie, which will be nice. I'm buzzing for that. Growing up with Toy Story. But there is a part of me that thinks, being a little bit selfish there, aren't you? Because they also love Toy Story. It's not like they're doing it all for me. They're getting something out of it as well. And I bet you it's going to be me that pays for it, isn't it? I mean, to be fair, they are 6 and 4. I don't think they can legally get a job yet, but you know what I mean? But anyway, this Father's Day on BFBS Radio, we want to champion the super dads out there, or father-like figures, with your wonderful messages. So get in touch then. You can send your video messages, your audio messages, or written messages to sharing special memories about your super dad or father-like figure. These could be things that they cook, you know, like a special dish. If so, share the ingredients with the Forces world. Don't be selfish. Don't hog it. Or you just might want to thank them for something they've done for you in the past, or just give them a shout out. I've heard that if their name's read out on radio and it's from you, that counts as a gift, so you can save a few quid as well. So send us your message then, and show some love to Dad this Father's Day. BFBS.com/Father's Day is where you need to go. Right, next up then. I'm so excited about playing this track. It's been a while. It's one of my favourite tunes of all time by one of the best bands ever, the Stone Roses. And this is Waterfall. Just let it wash over you.

0: Insanely good. The Stone Roses and Waterfall from their self-titled debut album, which, by the way, if you haven't listened to in full ever, or even for a while, jump on it again, because it's just an absolute masterpiece from start to finish. Definitely the best debut album of all time. Possibly just the greatest album of all time. I've got a record wall at home, right, where we put all our favourite vinyl covers on. And it often rotates, you know, when new things come out or we fancy a bit of a change-up. But there's one constant, and it's the Stone Roses, by the Stone Roses. Even the artwork, just magical stuff. Well, I hope you're feeling as good as me today after that one. It's George Wedlake in for Joe Carden on Totally Connected. I hope you're well. So today I'm coming to you live from Aldershot, by the way. A very sunny, very warm Aldershot. Quite pleasant around these parts at the moment. However, if I just drop the bed here, can you hear that? Hang on. Right, this is literally going on outside the studio right now, and it's a lawnmower. Now, I get it, people have a job to do, but I was trying to listen to the Stone Roses. I'll have to put it on again in a minute, if I'm allowed to. But anyway, in the meantime, we've got Jax Jones and Zoe Wees coming up. A bit of a calling for you as well. On top of that, the Royal Navy Aquatics team have recently visited Gibraltar to prepare for inter-services, where they'll compete against the Army and the RAF. Our Jacob Dyer caught up with some of the team to find out more, and he took a microphone with him as well. So we'll play that to you in just a little while.
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0: It's Jax Jones teaming up with Zoe Weiss on that one. It's called Never Be Lonely. Great advice. Decent tune as well. How's it going? It's George Wedlake in for Joe Carden on Totally Connected, sometimes abbreviated to TC. That's just for the cool ones, though. I hope you're well, wherever you are, whatever you're up to. Tuesday the 16th of June. We're well into summer now, aren't we? Which, by the way, hello if you're listening in Jib. I hear there's a heatwave on the way soon. That'll be nice, won't it? It's not too bad in the UK at the moment, either. Nice and sunny in Aldershot as we speak. Although I shouldn't mention it, because as soon as you do that, it's like the weather knows and it turns in an instant and then it's gone again for a few months. So we'll just gloss over that and move on. And the Royal Navy Aquatics team have recently visited Jib to prepare for inter-services, where they'll compete against the Army and the RAF as well, of course. Jacob Dyer caught up with some of the team to find out a little bit more for us.
1: I'm Jack. I'm coach and swimmer for Arran Aquatics, working in the UK as an air engineer.
2: I'm Alice Whiteman. I'm part of the Arran Aquatics and currently based in the UK.
1: Arran Aquatics covers four disciplines. We've got competitive swimming, which is masters, water polo, diving and open water swimming. And this week is focused around more the masters swimming and open water side. We're just trying to train before we go into inter-services against Army and the RAF.
3: What's been your favourite thing about being out here in Gibraltar?
1: So, looking at us right now, nice and tanned, got to say the weather. But further than that, the intensity of the training camp has been really good. It's given us an opportunity to prepare for race and to peak, and a great opportunity for bonding with the team as well.
2: I'd probably say a lot of the team building exercises, so going up the rock, a few of the beach days as well, that's been nice, but definitely the swimming. You know, it's just been very different to swim in the sun, outside.
1: It is fun, and we need that fun, we need that recovery, and the warm weather helps that, as well as adding that challenging element when we are in the activities.
2: I'd say it's quite eye-opening, you know, coming back from being a swimmer when I was younger, coming back and knowing that you can have fun still and get back into the sport and start to love it again.
1: You look around at you, you've got like-minded people, and everyone wants to improve, everyone wants to get better, but we've now got that fun element as well.
2: Everybody's welcome from all abilities, so even if you just like to swim around or you've been a previous swimmer, anyone can come along.
3: And how would somebody listening right now get involved?
1: So Arran Aquatics on Instagram is very active. We try and post as much as possible. It's not just the Gibraltar training camp that we come to. There's lots of different events throughout the year, civilian races, training camps, all things like that. So messaging through the Instagram, send an email, come down to a training camp, anything to get involved.
3: And is there anything in particular that you're going to take away from this experience?
1: We've had some nice team meal, nice barbecue, just friends you make along the way.
3: And did you make friends with any of the monkeys at the top of the rock?
1: I tried not to, but some wanted to come and say hello.
2: Yeah, quite terrifying actually.
0: I love that. What are you going to take with you from this experience? Oh, I had a great barbecue. It's Jack and Alice from the Royal Navy Aquatics team talking to Jacob Dyer on their recent trip to Gibraltar. And good luck to them in the inter-service competitions and to the Army and RAF as well. And whilst we're on the rock, just a reminder that our George Ryland will be live from 4 p.m. UK time on Drive from Gibraltar today. In fact, all week. Right then, we've got Teddy Swims on the way in a moment, but let's just take a moment first, shall we? It's The Calling.

The latest from Teddy Swims is Mr. Know-It-All on BFBS, the Forces Station. And it's George Wedlake in for Joe Carden on Tuesday's Totally Connected. I hope you're well. Morning, Falklands. Tom Payne's on the way in just less than 5 minutes' time with your breakfast show. Following yesterday's round of the Breakfast 3, the song and celebrity still need to be guessed. So today's grand total now goes up to £140. So in the Falklands, make sure you get listening from 7 a.m. local time. If you're sticking with Totally Connected, we've got your news on the way for 11 a.m. UK time. On the other side of that, we kick off some five aside. Have I made it easier today? I don't know. I'll let you be the judge of that. We'll see what happens. To get us to your latest headlines, here's Dua Lipa and Houdini.

0: Dan Jarvis pays tribute to service personnel in Commons bow as Defence Secretary.
1: I have a responsibility now to them to make sure that they get what they need, and I am determined to fulfil those duties.
0: President Trump says Iran deal will stop nuclear threat.
2: They're not going to develop it, they're not going to buy it, they're not going to do anything with it. And if they do, they suffer unbelievable consequences.
0: And BFBS investigation reveals repeat offender in forces' family homes.
3: There have been 5,550 SFA properties that had to be treated for damp and mould. That's 11.6%.
0: The Defence Secretary, Dan Jarvis, has paid tribute to the UK Armed Forces in his first appearance in the Commons since his appointment last week. Vicky Turn reports.
4: New to the job, the Defence Secretary, Dan Jarvis, praised his predecessor, John Healey, for steering the Ministry of Defence through what he described as a period of growing instability. And with the Chancellor, Rachel Reeves, at his side, hinted at the ongoing discussions within government about how much should be spent on military.
1: All those people who expose themselves to risk yesterday, to those who will do so tonight, tomorrow, and in the future. I have a responsibility now to them to make sure that they get what they need, and I am determined to fulfil those duties.
4: Mr. Jarvis told MPs that Mr. Healey leaves office knowing the armed forces are better prepared and better supported than when he took over. Speaking about his own appointment, the new Defence Secretary said it was both a privilege and a huge responsibility at a challenging time for the country.
1: It's been some time since I left the armed forces. The tactics, technology and threats have all changed beyond recognition. The one thing, however, that has remained constant is the professionalism, courage and extraordinary skill of our servicemen and women.
4: Mr. Jarvis also reassured Ukraine of Britain's continued backing, saying he'd spoken with Ukraine's defence minister, stressing that a change in leadership at the MOD will not change the UK's position. The defence secretary confirmed he'll travel to NATO headquarters on Thursday to co-chair a meeting aimed at securing more arms and ammunition for Ukrainian forces.
5: This is Forces News.
0: The government has unveiled a new sanctions package against Russia as the Prime Minister joined other world leaders to discuss Ukraine at a summit in France. 70 new sanctions will target the Kremlin's shadow fleet, financial networks and military supply chains, with the aim to choke off Russia's war effort. At the G7 summit, France's President Macron has recorded on a hot mic talking to Ukraine's President Zelensky, as the BBC's Christian Fraser reports.
6: He asked him specifically if he's managed to set up a bilateral meeting with President Trump, to which the Ukrainian president says no. But clearly there is an inference in that exchange that President Macron wants to bring the two sides together today, wants President Trump to re-engage in the peace process.
0: Sir Peter Westmacott, the former UK ambassador to the United States, says European leaders are very keen to see progress.
7: They see what's happening in Ukraine as completely illegal and unacceptable and a threat to European security and potentially a divisive issue for NATO, because the Europeans desperately need to have the United States there as the key member of NATO, helping to guarantee their security. So it is very important.
0: The summit comes just a day after two Ukrainian men were found guilty of conducting arson attacks on property connected to the Prime Minister. They're believed to have been recruited by a Russian. Sir Richard Moore, head of MI6 until last year, says it's a sign of the setbacks Russia has suffered in the UK.
8: We were pretty effective post Salisbury and then even more February 22 invasion of Ukraine in really going after the Russian intelligence presence around Europe. And as a result of all that, they don't have quite the same resource to do it directly.
0: Meanwhile, the Prime Minister will also unveil a deal in France to supply Ukraine with nuclear fuel for its power plants, which officials say will support hundreds of British jobs.
9: This is Forces News.
0: The US Vice President has described the memorandum of understanding between the US and Iran as very general, saying details on several issues will be worked out during future negotiations. According to the White House, talks on Iran's nuclear program are expected to begin this week, and the Strait of Hormuz will reopen this Friday following the official signing of the deal. Speaking at the meeting of G7 leaders in France, the US President Donald Trump said the only thing in the memorandum that matters to him is Iran not getting a nuclear weapon.
2: And it says it loud and clear. They're not going to develop it, they're not going to buy it, they're not going to do anything with it. And if they do, they suffer unbelievable consequences. Not just a little bit, like, I won't even tell you the consequences. But the consequences are the ultimate consequences. And with that being said, I hope we have a very good relationship.
0: Robert Wilkie worked at the Pentagon during the first Trump administration.
10: And let's make it clear that this is a deal to discuss a deal. It is not a final agreement, one that should, if there is an agreement, go to the United States Senate for debate and ratification. But this is a deal to talk about a deal. And that is troubling because we don't know the text.
0: Fighting between Israel and the Iranian-backed group Hezbollah has continued despite the deal reached between Iran and the US. Israel's military says it carried out strikes on what it called terrorists who approached its soldiers in southern Lebanon, killing four people. Hezbollah said it had fired missiles and drones at Israeli forces in return. Ismail Baghaei speaks for Iran's foreign ministry.
11: The US is committed and has a duty to honour its side of the Memorandum of Understanding. The American side is responsible for any breach of agreement by other players or US allies in the region.
5: Forces News.
0: More than one in 10 Forces family homes have been treated for damp and mould in the last 6 months. That's according to the results of a Freedom of Information request by BFBS Forces News. Sean Grescheck, Melbourne, reports.
3: The MOD has 47,700 service family accommodation properties in the UK. According to the FOI, between November 2025 and the end of April 2026, there have been 6,391 reports of damp and mould. Over the same time period, there have been 5,550 SFA properties that had to be treated for damp and mould. That's 11.6% of SFA, so more than one in 10. During that time, 20 families were offered alternative accommodation because the problem was so bad. Hundreds of properties needed repeat visits to tackle the issues. 1,158 homes were treated more than once, with some families needing up to 6 visits to tackle the problem. The MOD told us there's been considerable focus to identify and tackle damp and mould in SFA properties. They say that severe cases are triaged within 24 hours, with attendance within 48 hours. Lower level cases are responded to, they say, within 10 days.
9: This is Forces News.
0: The US military says 8 people were killed when a B-52 bomber crashed shortly after taking off from an Air Force base in California yesterday. The aircraft was on a routine exercise with military, government and civilian contractors on board when it came down around 60 miles north of Los Angeles, and investigations underway. The technology secretary has admitted banning under-16s from social media isn't a silver bullet for protecting children online. Restrictions announced yesterday could be in place by the spring. And dozens of cat owners in Vietnam have been reunited with their pets after police arrested members of a feline theft ring. The gang were reportedly selling them to be served in restaurants. Cats and dogs are commonly eaten in Vietnam.
9: The World Cup. World Cup 2026.
0: Iran have drawn 2-2 with New Zealand in Los Angeles. The first time in World Cup history a host nation's been at war with a participating country. The Iranian national anthem was booed, but they still came from behind twice to draw. Captain Mehdi Taremi says it hasn't been easy with 11 staff members banned from entering the USA.
12: Everything is like disaster, actually, for us. It's not the right thing for it, but we don't follow the excuse. We're just looking forward. We're having hope for the next 2 games.
0: Belgium and Egypt drew 1-1 in the group's other game. Tunisia have sacked their head coach just one match into the World Cup. The North Africans were thrashed 5-1 by Sweden yesterday. France, who are one of the strong favourites to lift the trophy, get their campaign underway against Senegal tonight. Arsenal's Premier League winning captain Martin Odegaard and Manchester City striker Erling Haaland will team up for Norway. They take on Iraq, and midfielder Patrick Berg says they're more confident than ever.
13: We have the biggest stars that we have ever had in Haaland and Odegaard, and a lot of the other players. They have big roles in some of the best teams in the world, so we are happy and very, very good to have them in our team.
0: And an Australian World Cup referee has denied intentionally making a white supremacy gesture in a TV broadcast during the Germany-Curaçao match on Sunday. Sean Evans has been cleared to officiate in the rest of the tournament.
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9: Headlines.
0: The Defence Secretary Dan Jarvis has paid tribute to the UK Armed Forces in his first appearance in the Commons since his appointment last week. G7 leaders are meeting in France, where Sir Keir Starmer has announced further sanctions against Russia. Donald Trump's also there, insisting an Iran deal is already signed and will stop Tehran developing a nuclear weapon. And a BFBS Forces News Freedom of Information request has found that more than one in 10 Forces family homes have been treated for damp and mould in the last 6 months. And that's the latest. I'm Sue Sharp.

Ed Sheeran's Galway Girl on BFBS, the Forces Station. How are we? Totally connected on Tuesday, the 16th of June. It's George Wedlake in for Joe Carden. I hope things are good in your neck of the woods, whatever you've been up to, and you've had a cracking start to the week. Something that would improve it, getting in the draw. It's happening at the end of the month, and it's for a brand new projector. Imagine watching the World Cup on that. 4K, built-in apps and Wi-Fi. Just upgrade your current viewing experience with this projector. There's only one way to win it, and it's by taking part in our new game, Five Aside, which will kick off in the next couple of minutes or so. I'm also going to play some Kylie further down the line, and we have your second BFBS Track of the Week contender in the form of Tuesday's Fresh New Music. It's in less than 20 minutes, that's coming up. But next up, to get you in the mood for Five Aside, is Alex Warren. And it's

Alex Warren, Fever Dreamy Means Business on BFBS, the Forces Station. It's George Wedlake in for Joe Carden, but even in Joe's absence, we're playing our World Cup-inspired game, Five Aside. So in a moment, I'm going to read out five things. Think of it as your five-a-side team. But one of the team doesn't belong for some reason. There's an odd one out. Can you work out which is the odd one out and email your guesses to connected@bfbs.com? I say guesses because you'll need multiple. It's going to be quite tough, I think. Now, the prize. 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

0: It's Kylie, Padam Padam, on BFBS The Forces Station. On the way next, then, a tune from Moulin Rouge. We're going to recap today's Five Aside and stick on some fresh new music as well. It's a busy one, so do not go anywhere.
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4: Where's all my soul, sisters? Let me hear you.

from Moulin Rouge. Originally, it was Christina Aguilera, Pink, Lil' Kim and Maya, and it's Lady Marmalade. It also appears in an episode of The Inbetweeners that I rewatched recently. You know, the fashion show one. Yeah, that one. Do you think anybody saw? Yes, it was eye level for most of the audience. I can't go any further than that. It's a family show, and it's George Wedlake with you, in for Joe Carden on Totally Connected. I hope you're well and having a decent Tuesday. What we're going to do, and I don't know if this is allowed, but Joe's not here, so, you know, I'm in charge, is make a substitution to our five-a-side team, because I put a red herring in there, and it turns out, well, everybody's going for the red herring and not the right answer. So, there's a substitution to our five-a-side team. It stays the same, though, the answer and everything like that. So the people that have got it right, because there are a couple, that sticks. The answer's still the same, but the one we're taking out is Italy, and we're sticking Uruguay on now for the second half. So your five-a-side is now as follows. This is all right, isn't it? Spain, the Netherlands, Uruguay, Brazil, England. One of those is the odd one out. So apologies to Claire that's been in touch already saying, is it Italy because they didn't qualify? Jude in Lincolnshire as well saying, all the others qualified apart from Italy, so it's Italy. That's not the answer. Italy were never the odd one out for that reason. I put it in as a red herring and thought that was a bit mean. So I'm taking off Italy and we're sticking on Uruguay. So your five-a-side is Spain, the Netherlands, Uruguay, Brazil and England. One of those nations is the odd one out. Which one is it? You know, if you want to be flashy as well, tell us why. Connected at bfbs.com is the email address. 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

0: classic REM. Shiny Happy People. That's us, isn't it? It's George Wedlake with you on BFBS, the Forces Station. Totally connected. Tuesday the 16th of June. We've got Benson Boone on the way shortly. Lola Young. We're getting some right answers in as well, which we'll go through in a moment. And Five Aside. Some more wrong answers as well. But next up, we're doing this.
1: 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Fresh new music.
0: Yeah, Tuesday's fresh new music. It's contender number two for BFBS track of the week. So let me explain. We play you a piece of fresh new music every day from Monday to Thursday. Four tracks in total. And then on Friday, when Joe's back on Totally Connected, those votes will be counted. And the one that comes out on top gets crowned BFBS track of the week. So you hear your favourite and you vote for it. It's as simple as that. And you can vote online at bfbs.com/music. And today we have a track from a new album called You Seem Pretty Sad for a Girl So In Love. It's by Olivia Rodrigo. But she's not working alone on this. She's working with the gothic superhero that is Robert Smith from The Cure, no less. It's What's Wrong With Me.

See, if nobody said, nobody told us that Robert Smith from The Cure was working on that, you'd be able to work it out instantly, wouldn't you? The indistinguished sound of... that's not the right word. Unmistakable. We'll go with unmistakable sound of Robert Smith teaming up with Olivia Rodrigo. It's What's Wrong With Me? Good question. On BFBS, the Forces station. Tuesday's fresh new music. 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BFBS. And tomorrow, in about 24 hours, we'll do that again, but Joe Carden will be here. But we can't just sit here in silence, can we, until then? There's nothing.

0: The new one from Lola Young is called From Down Here. And it's George with you on Totally Connected. In for Joe. One final time then. We're going to recap today's five aside. So I'm going to read out five things, which today are all nations taking part in the World Cup. Can you identify the odd one out? One of these does not belong with the others. Spain, the Netherlands, Uruguay, Brazil, and England. 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If you get the answer right, you go into the draw for the smart projector at the end of the month. Spain, the Netherlands, Uruguay, Brazil, and England. One of those five doesn't belong. Which one and why? 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The answer's coming up in not even 5 minutes' time. You've got to be BFBS.
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My name is George Wedlake with you on Totally Connected. What we're going to do now then is reveal the answer and who's going into the draw for today's five aside. So, a list of five things here. One of them is the odd one out. Your five things today are nations all taking part in the World Cup. You've got Spain, the Netherlands, Uruguay, Brazil and England. Unfortunately, Elliot, the odd one out is not Uruguay. Chelsea, it's not Brazil. It's not England either, Patrick. Thanks for getting in touch, though. The answer is today, the Netherlands, because they've never won the World Cup. Everyone house has. Nice one to Craig Taroni. We've got Lee as well in Cyprus. Danny's got it correct. Jude in Lincolnshire back in touch with the right answer. And Tom Brown. Nice one for getting the Netherlands today. I can't put you into the prize draw, Don, although I really want to. I kind of really admire your answer. Don's got in touch and just said football related, so don't care. Yeah, you're going to struggle with a game called Five Aside, Don, I think.

0: Payphone. Maroon 5 and Wiz Khalifa, Payphone, and it's George Wedlake with you on Totally Connected. But on her first day back on the rock, George Ryland found out that a lot has changed from when we had our studios at HMS Rook, from the station manager there these days, Ginny Carlin.
1: I will take you to have a look at Rook.
2: Oh, yes, please.
1: It's a car park.
2: Oh. Okay.
0: And she's also had some fantastic news. She's easily pleased. From Jacob Dyer, ahead of Estepona Golf Day this weekend in aid of the BFBS Big Salute.
3: We're going around supplying the goods to the people that are doing the golfing tournament. So we're providing them with water, but also beers and crisps and chocolate, which might melt. But that's kind of our job.
2: I'm going to be a boggy girl.
3: Yeah. Who's driving, George?
2: Me.
0: Well, I can't wait to hear what happens there. We've got your news on the way for midday UK time. Anthems on the other side of that to kick off the final hour of the show. It's flown by again, isn't it? We're also going to catch up with your Daily Dits podcast host as well. But now, it's Blink 182.

0: Donald Trump has dismissed claims the US will be investing money in Iran as part of a peace deal, calling it a ridiculous rumor. With Washington and Tehran due to sign the agreement formally on Friday, the president says there'll now be a second stage of talks. He's adamant America has achieved its objectives.
1: They will not develop, purchase, buy, or any other thing. They're not going to acquire a nuclear weapon. If they do, all hell will rain down on them.
0: Prime Minister Keir Starmer has also just spoken at the summit and says the UK will play its full part in getting the Strait of Hormuz open as quickly as possible. The PM has also unveiled a new sanctions package against Russia and says justice has been done following the convictions of two Ukrainian men for conducting arson attacks on property connected to him. They're believed to have been recruited on the Telegram messaging app by a Russian.
2: Justice has been done, so I'm pleased in that respect, particularly for my family who were affected by it. I think it has to be seen in its broader context. Here we are at the G7, we've just had the Ukraine session, and actually there was real unity in the room, in the G7, about the fact that Ukraine is doing better now, regaining territory, that the sanctions are having a real impact on Russia.
0: Former Health Secretary Wes Streeting has set out what he says is an alternative vision for Britain's future. The potential Labour leadership candidate says he'd fast-track infrastructure projects using emergency laws. But he's warned the party mustn't fall into the trap of making the most expensive pledges. Here's his latest criticism of Sir Keir Starmer.
3: I'm going to resist jumping straight in on recent events and the row about defence spending. It does underline the case for change, the need for stronger leadership and a serious plan to arrest and reverse Britain's decline.
0: The Technology Secretary, Liz Kendall, has insisted the ban on under-16s using social media will achieve a significant change in behaviour, even if some children do find ways to get round it. She said an effective method of age verification would ensure the ban was fair. Tech firms have warned it will drive younger teenagers into less regulated platforms. Travelodge has apologised to a Jewish guest who turned on the TV in his hotel room in North London and saw a Free Palestine message pop up on the screen. The hotel chain says it's planning to roll out anti-Semitism training for all of its staff. Scientists at Kew Gardens say the world's plants are disappearing faster than they can be formally identified. But researchers there, who've now digitized all 7.3 million specimens in their collection, believe artificial intelligence could transform their work. And reigning champions Argentina and France get their World Cup challenge underway later today. The French meet Senegal. Argentina play Algeria. That's the latest. I'm Nigel Adley.
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6: 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It's Totally Connected on BFBS, the Forces Station. George Wedlake in for Joe Carden. Joe will return tomorrow. But you've got me for, well, the final hour. And we're going to kick it off in style with your anthem. Three tunes that will get you right in the mood to tackle Tuesday. If you're not quite there already, this will do the trick for you. So in a moment then, anthem number three, we're going back to the very early 90s for some American rock. In the middle, we're going to the UK for a bit of garage, a tune that came out somewhat surprisingly 12 years ago now. That one may age you slightly, but it still sounds so good. But next up, we're going to kick off your anthems with, well, we're going back to 2004 here. This track appeared on FIFA 2005 and the Football Factory. And it's, well,
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6: 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And it's Fit But You Know It on BFBS.

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It's Shift Key and Touch on BFBS The Forces Station. That came out back in April 2014. I've done the maths. That makes it 12 years old. I know, how intelligent. But if you had a child the day that song came out, that child would be going into senior school, year 7, this September. That's how old that tune is now. How old do you feel after that statement? Just try and ignore what I said. What do you mean you already do everything I say? We kicked off your anthems with a bit of The Streets and Fitbit You Know It. Apparently, Mike Skinner, the wordsmith behind that tune, at first, just to wind people up, said it was about Rachel Stevens from S Club. Then he later came out and said, nah, I just did it to throw you off the scent. But I don't know if he's being really clever there. Maybe he's triple bluffed us. Maybe it is about Rachel Stevens after all. Or maybe not. Maybe it is about somebody else. Maybe it's about me. It's definitely not. Right, let's get into your last anthem then. Some American rap rock in the form of Faith No More, an epic.

There we go. Now you're ready for Tuesday. Faith No More, epic. It is epic as well, isn't it? That's what it says on the tin, that one. It's George Wedlake with you on Totally Connected. And that tune wraps up your anthems for today. Let's crack on then with our regular playlist now. What we're going to do is play you something new. This is from the upcoming Toy Story 5 movie. It's by somebody you may have come across before, Taylor Swift. Name rings a bell, doesn't it? This is I Knew It, I Knew You.

0: New from Taylor Swift. I knew it, I knew you on BFES, the Forces Station, from the upcoming Toy Story 5 movie, which hits cinemas this coming Friday, the 19th of June. I am really excited for it. Personally, I do think they should have ended it after the third one. It was a perfect moment, a perfect ending where the toys were passed over to Bonnie, but Toy Story 4 was pretty good, wasn't it? And you know this one's going to be as well. My kids are beside themselves. And me, a little bit. We've got Lizzo and Cardi B on the way in just a moment. I'm going to stick on some Jason Derulo for you too. And then we catch up with the host of our brand new BFBS podcast, Daily Dits. Lauren Mitchell will be joining us in, let's have a look, just over 3 minutes' time. Get on that.
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8: They don't know I do it for the culture. Oh man, they say I should watch the stuff I post. Come on, man. Say I'm turning big girls into pros. Come on, man. They say I get groupies at my shows. Come on, man.

0: It's Lizzo and Cardi B teaming up on that one. It's called Rumours. And it's George with you on Totally Connected. How's it going? I hope you're well. On Tuesday, the 16th of June, we've just launched a brand new podcast at these parts called BFBS Daily Diz. Here to tell us more is your BFBS Germany presenter and host of the brand new podcast itself, Lauren Mitchell. Lauren, how are you doing?
1: Hello, I'm good. How are you?
0: I'm not too bad. The sun's shining and I'm in the UK, so you know what that's like. You need to cling on to those moments.
1: You're better than us. We've got cloud here in Germany.
0: Hey, there we go. I'm sorry to rub it in, but it's not often we get this. Sorry
1: no.
0: about that.
1: Take the glory, I get it.
0: Anyway, Daily Dits then. Can you tell us what it's all about then? What's this new podcast all about?
1: Oh, well, this new podcast is absolutely fantastic. It's a brand new daily podcast with short episodes around 10 to 15 minutes long, showcasing what serving personnel are up to around the forces world.
0: I like that. 10 to 15 minutes for someone like me and my attention span. That's perfect. So who are some of the presenters that have taken part so far and what kind of locations and stories have been in there? Any standout moments?
1: Well, yesterday we went south, all the way south to BFBS Falkland Islands. Tom Payne was on the podcast talking to us about Falkland Islands Liberation Day. And then last week we had Chris Kay from BFBS Catrick talking about the rise in Brazilian Jiu-Jitsu in the military. And recently we had Honor from BFBS Brunei chatting to us about the Royal Brunei Air Force celebrating the 65th anniversary.
0: Right, and
1: that's just to name a few.
0: Yeah, a nice variation. So it's a daily podcast. I guess there's one coming today as well. Can you give us a little preview on what's on that one?
1: Go on then, because it's you.
0: Yes.
1: Well, the armed forces have had a pay rise, which is very exciting.
0: Cha-ching.
1: But what does that ka-ching indeed? But what does that actually mean? Myself and James Wharton from BFBS Forces News have been unpacking all of that with the help from the savvy squaddy, and you can catch that episode this afternoon on BFBS Daily Dits.
0: Nice one. Have you had any funny moments so far?
1: Oh, yes. So what I quite like about the podcast is that it's quite informal, and it is essentially, it's like you are sticking your headphones on, but it's almost like you're walking into like a BFBS break room, and it's like me and another presenter having a chat over a cup of tea. So they do manage to sort of let the funny moments slip. For me, top moments had to be finding out that HMS Stirling Castle has a sauna on it. Which is definitely an improvement to some ships, in my opinion. And that myself and Rachel Price are very, very, very different workers. She went to the reopening of the Arras restaurant on Thiepval Barracks recently, and she was telling me how she basically didn't go for the free food. She was too busy chatting to people, and I was like, we're very different. I'd have put the microphone down and gotten free food and then have done the chatting to people.
0: Yeah, if there's one thing more important than work, it's free food,
1: isn't
0: it?
1: It's free food. It's free food.
0: Yeah, I don't understand that one anyway. But what do you enjoy most about the podcast? You get to speak to pretty much everybody that works at BFBS. You get to find out about all these different stories. But what is the most enjoyable part for you?
1: So I'm really nosy. So this is like perfect for me. It's right up my street.
0: Bit of gossip, yeah.
1: Exactly. But it's also the idea, like you said, we're all spread across the world. And sometimes we never actually get to meet each other. So it's really nice to actually chat to people and talk to people and find out what they're doing and their sort of like pocket of the forces world. It's really nice.
0: Are you a good sales person, Lauren? Are you good at sales? Are you good at talking people into stuff, would you say?
1: Probably not.
0: Okay. I was going to ask you for your best sales pitch. Why should people listen to Daily Dits? Come on.
1: Oh, well, it's a brilliant way of getting bite-sized forces information. You can learn everything that's happening around the forces world. And if I do say so myself, it's funny. They're very, very funny. And it's definitely an enjoyable listen. And like you said, George, at the beginning, the idea of these short episodes sort of like helping your attention span. That's exactly why we have come up with this idea, because we know that people's attention spans are just getting a little bit shorter. So it's a great way of just hearing what people are up to and having a good laugh, really.
0: There we go. I'm sold. You've done it. I'd say you're pretty good at selling stuff. I reckon if you just fancy a change from radio from time to time, sales could be a way forward for you, Lauren. Would you enjoy that?
1: Well, I'll stick it on my CV. It's a thought for the future, isn't it?
0: I'll send you a recording of this chat to put with it. Where can people find the podcast? How do we listen to Daily Dits?
1: 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We're all over it, George.
0: Laura Mitchell, thank you very much. Have a good day.
1: Thank you.

Tori Amos, Cornflake Girl on BFES, the Forces Station. And a George Redlake with you. We have about 25-ish minutes left together. So we're going to cram in some tunes between now and the end of Totally Connected today. We've got Role Model lined up and ready to go. Some vintage Kate Nash for you too. So musically, we are doing okay. In fact, next up, how about a little bit of Somber? It's 12 to 12.

0: Sunburn 12 to 12 on BFBS, the Forces Station. It's George Wedlake with you. From 4pm UK time today, George Ryland will be here with Drive, a special week of Drive because it's coming live from the Rock of Gibraltar. And earlier on today, George sent me this little message. Oh, hang on. Nope, wait there. Different studio today. This one.
1: Hey, George Wedlake, it's George Ryland from Gibraltar. Woke up with beautiful clear blue skies. Don't know if you can hear the seagulls, they're around. Very much looking forward to going and having a chat with someone from the Royal Gibraltar Regiment today. Hopefully I can navigate my way around the rock. I understand it is small, but I was born without a sense of direction, so that's going to be interesting. I'm also looking forward to hearing your updates on the England game tomorrow. Much better you, George, than me, George. Have a good one.
0: I love that George Ryland presents Drive and has no sense of direction. It's quite ironic. So George Ryland will be back live from Gibraltar from 4pm UK time. In the meantime, as promised, we've got brand new role model lined up and ready to go next.
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It's a new one from Role Model. I really like that. Very happy. An optimistic track. Some blue-eyed soul for you on your Tuesday. It's High Hopes 3000 on BFBS, the Forces Station. I don't know why it's called High Hopes 3000, but it is. Why not? So it's George Wedlake with you. How's it going? Hope you're having a decent week so far. If you're a Scotland fan, you're on cloud nine, aren't you? If you're an England fan, we'll find out later. They play Croatia tomorrow. But I've been really enjoying the tournament. You know, just as a neutral, watching all these games so far, been very enjoyable. No complaints, which is unusual. Actually, tell a lie, I've got one complaint. Did you watch the Belgium-Egypt game yesterday? Good game of football. Not going to complain about that. The bit I'm going to moan about, did you hear the person in the crowd with that blinking whistle? Nearly said something else there, but you know what I mean. I'm not happy about it. The whistle. He obviously took it into the ground. You're obviously allowed to take a little whistle in with you, but he, every 5 seconds, just playing the same monotone tune, and it just got right on my nerves. Every time there's a moment of silence or just went a little bit quiet, a lull, you filled it with this annoying whistle. Just imagine it, though. You paid all that money to get over there. Flights, hotels, all the travel. Not to mention, tickets for the game are about $1,000. It's about $20 for a pint. But you put up with it. You sit there and think, oh, we don't get to do this often. Let's just make the most of it. And then some bloke sits down next to you with a massive whistle and doesn't shut up for 90 minutes. See how much has annoyed me, and I was watching it at home. Anyway, rant over. This is Kate Nash and its Foundations. Joe's back tomorrow anyway.

Harry Styles and Dance No More to pretty much wrap things up with me then. We've got Joe Carden returning to Totally Connected tomorrow on Wednesday from 10 a.m. UK time. Don't forget, George Ryland's live with Drive from Jib, which is quite a tongue twister, from 4 p.m. UK time in a few hours. To play us out, Sienna Spyro after Blur and Part.

0: Armed Forces Chief outlines need for more spending.
1: The thing that I am most concerned about is the level of day-to-day activity funding.
0: PM hails sanctions impact on Russia.
2: There was real unity in the room, in the G7, about the fact that Ukraine is doing better now, regaining territory, that the sanctions are having a real impact on Russia, and a real sense that now is the moment for all of us as a G7 to ramp up the pressure.
0: And the army's top snappers are honoured.
3: Me submitting those images of people who sustained the army to get the award is quite humbling.
4: Forces News with Nigel Adderley.
0: The Chief of the Defence Staff says the armed forces will have to dial back operations and exercises if it doesn't get more money. Air Chief Marshal Sir Rich Knighton's warning comes after John Healey stepped down as Defence Secretary because of his concerns over military funding. David Civil's McCann reports.
5: The head of the armed forces says he has concerns about the day-to-day funding for training to support operational capability. John Healey stepped down as Defence Secretary last week, criticising government plans to increase defence spending to 2.68% of GDP instead of 3% by 2030. Appearing at the House of Lords International Relations and Defence Committee, Air Chief Marshal Sir Rich Knighton was asked by Strategic Defence Review author Lord Robertson if he shared Mr Healey's concerns over funding.
1: So the thing that I am most concerned about is the level of day-to-day activity funding. So we call it RDEL, the Resource Departmental Expenditure Limit, because that drives funds operational activity, drives exercises and training, and those are the things that make sure the men and women of our armed forces are as ready as they can be with the equipment they have got today. And without changes to the settlement that, as John Healey set out, then those areas will come under pressure.
6: So you mean in some of these areas that we will have to reduce the capabilities that we have?
1: We will have to dial back our activities and our exercise and operational activity if the level of resource funding that is available to us does not increase. Now, that is still to be debated and decided.
5: The Chief of the Defence Staff told the committee inflation has increased the day-to-day costs, with an 88% rise in the price of aviation fuel, adding to additional pressures on funds.
4: This is Forces News.
0: The Prime Minister has unveiled a new sanctions package against Russia as he meets other world leaders at the G7 summit in France. 70 new sanctions will target the Kremlin's shadow fleet, financial networks and military supply chains, with the aim to choke off Russia's war effort. Sir Keir Starmer says sanctions are having a real impact.
2: There was real unity in the room, in the G7, about the fact that Ukraine is doing better now, regaining territory, that the sanctions are having a real impact on Russia, and a real sense that now is the moment for all of us as a G7 to ramp up the pressure.
0: Sir Peter Westmacott, the former UK ambassador to the United States, says there's a lot at stake for European leaders.
7: They see what's happening in Ukraine as completely illegal and unacceptable and a threat to European security and potentially a divisive issue for NATO, because the Europeans desperately need to have the United States there as the key member of NATO, helping to guarantee their security. So it is very important.
0: The summit comes just a day after two Ukrainian men were found guilty of conducting arson attacks on property connected to the Prime Minister. They're believed to have been recruited by a Russian. Sir Keir has welcomed the verdict, saying justice has been done. Sir Richard Moore, the head of MI6 until last year, says the dangerous strategy is a sign of the setbacks Russia has suffered in the UK.
8: We were pretty effective post-Salisbury and then even more February 22 invasion of Ukraine in really going after the Russian intelligence presence around Europe. And as a result of all that, they don't have quite the same resource to do it directly.
4: This is Forces News.
0: President Trump says Iran will never have a nuclear weapon under the deal to end the war. He's called the framework fair while dismissing reports it involves America investing money in Iran, which he says is a ridiculous rumor. The agreement terms remain unclear ahead of a formal signing on Friday. Speaking at the G7 leaders meeting in France, Donald Trump says the only thing in the memorandum that matters to him is Iran not getting a nuclear weapon.
9: And it says it loud and clear. They're not going to develop it. They're not going to buy it. They're not going to do anything with it. And if they do, they suffer unbelievable consequences. Not just a little bit, like, I won't even tell you the consequences, but the consequences are the ultimate consequences. And with that being said, I hope we have a very good relationship.
0: Keir Starmer says the UK will play its full part in getting the Strait of Hormuz open as quickly as possible. Robert Wilkie worked in the Pentagon during the first Trump administration and says the deal is in its early stages.
10: And let's make it clear that this is a deal to discuss a deal. It is not a final agreement, one that should, if there is an agreement, go to the United States Senate for debate and ratification. But this is a deal to talk about a deal. And that is troubling because we don't know the text.
4: This is Forces News.
0: The winners of the British Army Photographic Competition 2026 have been announced. The annual contest showcases the diversity of military life through the lenses of serving personnel, as Sue Sharp reports. Staff Sergeant Donald Todd won in the People category for his striking image of a soldier in full tartan and a wax moustache.
11: Obviously, being Scottish myself, I wanted to capture a bit of tartan in central London. So that was really why I captured him so much. And then obviously, yeah, his moustache was a close second after the piercing blue eyes. But I just thought very stern face, very stoic looking. It's almost timeless.
0: While Sergeant Andrew Grayson is part of the team which won the best video for the Big Red One, Operation Silent Night, the top secret UK mission on Christmas Eve to escort a VIP to deliver the nation's Christmas presents.
12: I went and recorded some footage of them on an old abandoned runway, setting up the lights for it. So in their eyes, because we tried to make everything quite realistic, the Army, just from doing that video, they class Santa Claus as a light Cessna aircraft for the purposes of marking runways.
0: Corporal Nathan Takanu won the story category for capturing the Army cooks in action.
3: Me submitting those images of people in the background who sustain the Army, the sustainability of the Army. So to submit those pictures and to get the award is quite humbling.
0: The public vote category was won by Corporal Vincent Price for a striking image of a Chinook lifting a cloud of dust on takeoff. The full gallery is featured at forcesnews.com.
4: This is Forces News.
0: Officials in Poland say a Russian artist who painted caricatures of President Putin has been shot dead in the country. Local reports say two Belarusian nationals have been arrested. And the Environment Secretary says she's not convinced a proposed £10 billion rescue deal for Thames Water is the right one for customers. The ejection from Emma Reynolds moves the company a step closer to nationalisation. And Prince George will attend Eton College from this September. Kensington Palace has confirmed the 12-year-old will follow in the footsteps of his father, William, after being accepted at the prestigious school near Windsor.
4: The World Cup 2026.
0: Reigning champions Argentina and France get their World Cup challenge underway today. The French meet Senegal in New Jersey before Argentina play Algeria in Kansas. England kick off against Croatia tomorrow. Elsewhere, Norway meet Iraq in France's group, and Austria play Jordan in Argentina's. England finally start their campaign against Croatia in Dallas tomorrow. Overnight, Iran drew 2-2 with New Zealand, despite being booed in Los Angeles. It's the first time in World Cup history a host nation has staged a game involving a country they're at war with. The Iranians had 11 staff members denied entry to the USA, and goal scorer Ramin Razayan says the team were only allowed in at the very last minute.
13: I start the trip, I think, at morning, and we arrive at afternoon, and we direct go to the training. We get tired, you know. I think supposed to be we came here 2 days before the game. This kind of things, I think, is not a little bit fair.
0: And Tunisia have sacked their coach Sabri Lamouchi after just one match. The North Africans were thrashed 5-1 by Sweden yesterday, and the former Morocco and Saudi Arabia manager Irv Renard has been appointed to manage the side until the end of the tournament.
4: Forces News. Headlines.
0: The Chief of the Defence Staff, Sir Rich Knighton, has told Piers the armed forces will have to reduce operations and exercises if they don't get more money. And the Kremlin shadow fleet, as well as Russian financial networks and military supply chains, will be targeted by new sanctions announced by the Prime Minister. And President Trump has insisted that America's deal to end its war with Iran will mean Tehran can never have a nuclear weapon. That's the latest. I'm Nigel Adley.

It's BFBS, the Forces Station. Lovely to have your company today. American author's best day of my life, and I hope you are having the best day of your life. Okay, it's not the UK Afternoon Show. It is Tuesday, 16th of June. I've suddenly thought, it's popped up in my head, where is my England shirt for tomorrow? I think it might be in my pyjama drawer. It's something I'm going to have to sort out. Hang on, is all this going out on air? I thought this was my internal voice working. Okay, in the show today, we have a Guess How Much. It's a good one. Oh, can we just talk a little bit about Spain and Cape Verde yesterday? Did you watch the game? Oh, my life. Incredible. Absolutely incredible. I listened on the way home yesterday because it was an early kickoff, wasn't it? 5 o'clock UK time. Our first look at Spain, tournament favourites, and Cape Verde, this tiny little island nation. What do they say? Inhabitants about the size of Bristol. So you just thought, the Spanish juggernaut is just going to, run roughshod over this tiny island nation. 0-0. And I was on the way home, I was listening, and it was like about 20 minutes. And the people commentating were like, can't believe it. It's still, they've just had the hydration break. It's still 0-0. This is amazing. I got home 80 minutes and I switched on the telly. It was still 0-0. And I watched the last, 15 minutes? Unbelievable. If you think about it, Spain, their national side, you think of the talent in there, spread all across Europe. You're looking at a side worth 1.2 billion. That's how much was on the pitch. The trinkets, the baubles of Spain against Cape Verde, who had, I looked up today, 54 million. Incredible. It was, what's that, 20 times? Something like that? See, if I was a Premiership football manager and I needed a really good back four and a goalie, I'd just buy all of them. Buy all of them and put them in. If all that talent can't get past them, they got to be pretty good, haven't they? Right, it's BFBS, the Forces Station. Welcome to the show.

HBFBS, The Forces Station, Bebe Rexha and Faithless New Religion. Lots of pictures of the England team in their kind of World Cup camp. Just having such fun. I mean, if you think of their wives, right, at home, looking after the kids, all the rest of it, you know, kids crying all night, them being up, all the rest of it, you know, keeping all the house stuff, admin going. And then they look in the paper and they're just like playing darts all day or crazy, crazy golf. It is funny, isn't it? I mean, what a life they are living. They better do something tomorrow.

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1: I'm Commanding Officer of HMS Stirling Castle. 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

Shakespeare Fiesta Forces Station coming up a little bit later in the show, talking about the UK government and their announcement that they're banning children under 16 from using major social media platforms. What do you think about that? We're getting into that in the next kind of half an hour or so. Have a little think. Is that a good idea? What do you think now? Now, coming up, we're going to be finding out about the RAF Chinook Roll Demo Team from 18 Squadron at RAF Odeon. Richard Wyeth has the story. It's coming up next.

0: BFBS, the Forces Station, Haven, and I Run. The RAF Chinook Roll Demo Team from 18 Squadron, RAF Odeon, are once again showing off their capabilities at UK air shows this summer. Richard Wyeth chatted to Flight Lieutenant Sean Ahern to find out more.
1: I'm managing the team for 2026.
2: So what does that entail?
1: Broadly speaking, it's to make sure that all of the administrative sort of nuts and bolts are all in place so that the team can focus on providing the best flying performance for the air shows we're going to this year.
2: The man behind the scenes to make sure it all works then, Sean. With the roll demo, it's completely different to other displays because you really are focusing on the operational side and the capabilities of the Chinook.
1: Yeah, that's absolutely right. I think it's appropriate, especially with the way everything is around the world at the moment, that our focus is primarily on delivering the extraordinary capabilities that the Chinook has to offer and to demonstrate what those capabilities are. We're lucky in that we have a wide range of them, so the options on the plate for us are quite broad, but it's a spectacular aircraft, whether it's doing a display or whether it's doing a roll demo, so we're very excited to deliver that this year.
2: Absolutely. Just tell us a little bit about the Chinook. Which one are you using? Is it Mark 4, Mark 6?
1: The plan primarily is to use the Mark 6 Alpha, so that is the older airframes that have been updated to the latest specification. But actually, because it's a roll demo, we have the option of doing it on any of the currently in-service marks of Chinook.
2: And I always say the Chinook roll demo team are unique in the way that you still got your day-to-day role at RAF Odeon to cover, unlike other display teams that are just there for the whole season as a display team. So how easy is it to combine both?
1: It can get complicated and it can get very busy, but it keeps us grounded in what we're trying to deliver. So all of the members of the team here are either deploying or have deployed on operations and exercises within the last sort of 6 months or so to various environments all over the world, various extremes of temperature and climate to train for and prepare for ops. So doing the roll demo is a bit of an extra, a bit of a sort of cherry on top of the year, but it does keep things busy.
2: And what's your normal role here at RAF Odeon?
1: I'm a pilot, just like the guys on the Chinook here. As with them, doing the extra sort of administrative bits for this is a bit on top for the day job for me.
2: And have you ever been on the team before, even before the roll demo team, when it was a display team?
1: I haven't, no. It's a first for me. I have enjoyed the displays and the roll demos when they've happened every year, but I've never been on the team before.
2: And you're looking forward to it for the season? I know you might not be up in the sky flying, but you're still looking forward to it?
1: Absolutely. My job will remain making sure these guys have got all the time that they need to focus on the flying, and the reward for that will be seeing a good roll demo every time they fly it.
0: That report from Richard Wyeth.

It's not the UK afternoon show. What do you get that? I like that. Niall Horan. Tastes so good. How's your day going today? Have you done your steps? You getting some exercise in? You had your blueberries? Your vitamins? Now, the UK government has announced plans to ban children under 16 from using social media platforms such as TikTok, Instagram, Snapchat, Facebook, X and YouTube. The rules are expected to come into force from spring 2027 next year and will be enforced through age verification checks. WhatsApp not included in that. So what do you think about this? This ban on children under 16 from using social media. Do you think that's a good thing? Is it a good idea? I'd love to know your thoughts. rich@bfbs.com. If you've got time, send me a little voice note and we'll play that out in the next hour. Look, if you've got kids, I'm telling you, you've got a view. I've got kids and it's tough. It's really tough trying to work out when are they allowed a phone? Not just that, how much can they use their phone? Can they use it in their bedroom at night? Do they have to be supervised? How long do you limit screen time? There's so many... And it's really difficult because... And also, when kids start using a phone, you can't then take it off them. As a parent, once they're kind of adults, they feel like adults, very difficult to take the phone off them. The kind of genie's out of the bottle. So what do you think? So the government has announced plans to ban children under 16 from using social media platforms. What do you think? Is it a good idea? If you think it is, why do you think it's a good idea? What do you think? Or maybe it's a bad idea. Is it unenforceable? How are they going to do it? rich@bfbs.com. If you've got time, send me a little voice note, rich@bfbs.com. I'll get it on the radio.

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0: talk about.
1: Madonna, Sabrina Carpenter, and Bring Your Love. Right, we'll get some news in about 15. So, the game today in the Football World Cup, what have we got? Iran and New Zealand, that's already finished. That was a really early game. It was 2 a.m. kickoff. I think that finished 2-2. I feel like I wandered past the TV screen and saw that earlier. That was in Los Angeles. You've got the 8 p.m. France-Senegal game later on in, I think that's New York, New Jersey. That's on BBC and on BFBS TV. 8 p.m, it's a good time as well, that. That's UK time, by the way. Looking forward to seeing France, see what they look like. And then later on, you've got 11 p.m, Iraq versus Norway, that game in Boston. And of course, it's on BFBS TV and on ITV. All that

Spiff BS, the Forces Station. So later on, in about 15 minutes, we're going to be talking about the government's social media ban on kids under 16. Is that a good idea? Banning kids from using social media. What do you think? Have you got kids? I think the fact that kids can be bullied in their own bedroom got to be wrong, surely.

Just looking at the World Cup schedule for tomorrow. Loads of big sides playing tomorrow as well. Argentina in action. That's the early kickoff against Algeria. Austria, Jordan, 5 o'clock in the morning. Portugal, 6 p.m. against the Democratic Republic of Congo. Then the big one. Yeah, England-Croatia, 9 p.m. The game is in Dallas. We'll have Joe Rawson. He's in Dallas. Chatting to him tomorrow, pre-match, before kickoff. Exciting.

0: The Chief of the Defence Staff says the armed forces will have to dial back operations and exercises if it doesn't get more money. Air Chief Marshal Sir Rich Knighton's warning comes after John Healey stepped down as Defence Secretary because of his concerns over military funding.
1: The thing that I am most concerned about is the level of day-to-day activity funding. So we call it RDEL, the Resource Departmental Expenditure Limit, because that drives funds operational activity, drives exercises and training, and those are the things that make sure the men and women of our armed forces are as ready as they can be with the equipment they have got today.
0: John Healey's been making his resignation speech in the House of Commons and has used it to emphasise the threat currently posed to the UK and Europe.
2: It is our intelligence assessment and the assessment of other countries in NATO that there could be an attack by Russia on NATO as soon as 2030. So Britain must set the headmark of spending 3% on defence in 2030 and a clear path to 3.5% in 2035.
0: Donald Trump insists Iran will never have a nuclear weapon as part of any US deal to end the war. The president has called the framework fair while dismissing reports. It involves America investing money in the country, which he calls a ridiculous rumor. The agreement's terms remain unclear ahead of a formal signing on Friday. He's been speaking at the G7 summit in France, as has the Prime Minister Sir Keir Starmer.
3: This is a really important breakthrough. At the G7 here, we've been discussing the details of that deal and how we get the Strait of Hormuz open as quickly as possible. President Macron and I put together a group of countries prepared to play their part.
0: A package of 70 sanctions targeting Russia has been unveiled by the government, which it says is aimed at choking off the Kremlin's war effort in Ukraine. Moscow's shadow fleet, financial networks and military supply chains are all subject to the measures. The winners of this year's British Army photographic competition have been announced. Image of the year was taken by Sergeant Adam Wakefield and offers a dramatic picture of a sniper student in full camouflage and gilet suits under a dazzling sky. While Staff Sergeant Donald Todd won in the people category for his striking image of a soldier in full tartan and a wax moustache. The full gallery is featured at forcesnews.com. And England defender Tino Livramento is out of the World Cup with a hamstring injury picked up in training in Kansas. The Newcastle man is being replaced in the squad by Trevor Chalobah of Chelsea, who was on holiday in the US. England play Croatia tomorrow in Dallas. Finally, their first game in the competition. That's the latest. I'm Nigel Adderley.

It's BFBS, the Forces Station. It's not the UK Afternoon Show. Happy Tuesday. Sun's out here in the UK. Hope it's sunny and nice where you are. So, for the next kind of 50 minutes or so, we're going to ask, is the government social media ban for children under 16, is that a good idea? What do you think? I'd love to know your thoughts.

0: whose kids were allowed unrestricted access to social media. Look, I wish the ban had been in place, because it was the Wild West for my kids, us as parents, just trying to work out what was right, what was wrong, what they could and what they couldn't do. Really difficult. Very, very difficult to navigate. Hi to Bex, who says, yes, give kids their lives back. I'm all for the ban, but not sure how the government will get it to work. Yeah. So glad I grew up without mobile phones and social media and could enjoy the great outdoors and being with people at weekends rather than wasting time on screens. There's a balance there, isn't there? Definitely. Thank you very much. Afternoon, Bex.
1: Hi, Rich. It's Jerry here. So you're going to talk about the banning of social media for the under 16s today. It's quite a serious subject, this, actually. Truth be known is, I think we're perhaps onto a sticky wicket here. Kids are quite canny. They are clever and they'll find ways around it. And no doubt they will come up with some plan to do it secretly. So therefore, clearly the problem lies with not banning them, but actually educating them. And it's down to the parents, of course, to try and enforce some of this, I guess. So the sentiment is correct, yes. Got to do it to stop this online abuse, but how you do it, tough one, that one. Good luck, Mr. Starmer. Bye.
0: Cheers, Jerry. So kids will find a way around the ban. Perhaps they need more educating. That was Jerry's thoughts.
2: Hi, Rich. It's Tim Ives here from Rutland RAF veteran. So serious one today. I understand the reason behind the proposed ban. There are genuine concerns about social media's impact on young people's mental health, well-being, sleep, attention, and exposure to harmful content. What interests me, though, is a possible positive consequence that is discussed less often. If children spend less time on social media, they may have more opportunities to experience periods of unstructured time. So we often see boredom as a problem, don't we? But boredom can be a starting point for creativity, imagination, reflection. So when every spare moment is filled by a screen, those opportunities become much rarer. So whether or not the ban is the right approach, one potential benefit is it may give children back some of the pauses that help them develop their own interests rather than constantly responding to someone else's content. That's my view. Have a great day, everybody.
0: Cheers, Tim. I think that he makes a lot of sense. I don't think kids need less, unstructured screen time just so they can go and kind of explore and find interests and hobbies and just do other stuff. I think that's a great idea. Made a lot of sense. Thank you, Tim. Thank you, Jerry.

0: Spiff BS, the Forces Station. A little question we're chucking out today. Is the government social media ban for kids under 16 a good idea? Love to know your thoughts. If you've got one, rich@bfbs.com, you can email me. And look, you can just write a little message if you want, or you can video. You can send me a voice note, dead easy, like this one.
1: Hey, Rich, it's Paul Beaver, your favourite historian. This whole social media stuff banning under 16, so I'm not quite sure how we're going to enforce it. The most important thing about the rule of law is you make sensible rules and regulations and then you enforce them. So the government seems to think that 16-year-olds can vote and yet they're not really adults, and you're just one day difference between being not 16 and being 16 is sufficient. I find it's a bit of a gimmick. I think it's a government looking for votes.
0: Looking for votes. Thank you very much, Paul. Thank you for that. What do you think then? Good idea? Bad idea? The thing that I think about is the levels of anxiety with kids now. I just feel like it's really high. I know, obviously, there was anxiety when, pre-social media, but don't you think it's higher now? And is that social media? I don't know.

0: 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One of the arguments against the ban on social media for kids under 16 is that it's going to be really difficult to enforce. You know, critics argue many teenagers will simply find ways around the restrictions using fake ages, VPNs or other methods. What do you think? 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
1: Good afternoon, Rich. 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So, ex-RAF and now a therapist. And the problem of social media is something that I witness a lot with my adult clients. I don't work with children anymore. But when I worked in education, I saw the devastating effect

0: 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That's what she's saying. 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
9: 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Back to the music.
10: Hey, it's me. Just checking in. I know there's a lot going on right now, so

got an interesting book chat coming up a little bit later in the show. Speaking to a guy with just the best name, he's an author called Piers Blofeld. What? What a name! Loads more voice notes as well on the subject. Is the government social media ban for kids under 16 a good idea? 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

0: The Defence Secretary Dan Jarvis has paid tribute to the UK Armed Forces in his first appearance in the Commons since his appointment last week. Vicky Turner reports.
1: New to the job, the Defence Secretary Dan Jarvis praised his predecessor John Healey for steering the Ministry of Defence through what he described as a period of growing instability. And with the Chancellor Rachel Reeves at his side, hinted at the ongoing discussions within government about how much should be spent on military.
2: All those people who expose themselves to risk yesterday, to those who will do so tonight, tomorrow, and in the future. I have a responsibility now to them to make sure that they get what they need, and I am determined to fulfil those duties.
1: Mr. Jarvis told MPs that Mr. Healey leaves office knowing the armed forces are better prepared and better supported than when he took over. Speaking about his own appointment, the new Defence Secretary said it was both a privilege and a huge responsibility at a challenging time for the country.
2: It's been some time since I left the armed forces. The tactics, technology and threats have all changed beyond recognition. The one thing, however, that has remained constant is the professionalism, courage and extraordinary skill of our service men and women.
1: Mr. Jarvis also reassured Ukraine of Britain's continued backing, saying he'd spoken with Ukraine's defence minister, stressing that a change in leadership at the MOD will not change the UK's position.
0: More than one in 10 forces family homes have been treated for damp and mould in the last 6 months. That's according to the results of a Freedom of Information request by BFBS Forces News. Sian Greschek, Melbourne reports.
3: The MOD has 47,700 service family accommodation properties in the UK, according to the FOI. Between November 2025 and the end of April 2026, there have been 6,391 reports of damp and mould. Over the same time period, there have been 5,550 SFA properties that had to be treated for damp and mould. That's 11.6% of SFA, so more than one in ten. During that time, 20 families were offered alternative accommodation because the problem was so bad. Hundreds of properties needed repeat visits to tackle the issues. 1,158 homes were treated more than once, with some families needing up to 6 visits to tackle the problem. The MOD told us there's been considerable focus to identify and tackle damp and mould in SFA properties. They say that severe cases are triaged within 24 hours, with attendance within 48 hours. Lower level cases are responded to, they say, within 10 days.
0: That's the latest. I'm Nigel Adderley.

0: Gracie Abrams and Hit the Wall. Right, it's BFBS, the Forces Station. I'm Rich, it's not the UK Afternoon Show. Thank you for choosing BFBS. So, the UK government has announced plans to ban children under 16 from using major social media platforms such as TikTok, Instagram, Snapchat, Facebook X and YouTube. The rules are expected to come into force from spring 2027 or be enforced through age verification checks. Messaging apps such as WhatsApp are currently not included. Is that a good idea? What do you think? I'd love to know your thoughts. Supporters say the ban will protect children's mental health and safety, and opponents say it's difficult to enforce, may invade privacy, and could cut young people off from valuable online communities and information. I have to say, with my two, they kind of threw that now, so it doesn't affect them if this ban... Well, this ban is coming into force, but it wouldn't affect them. But they've both got really good friendship groups, and part of that, so I mean, obviously, look, if you're being bullied in your bedroom, bad, but they are very, very close to their school friends, and I would think perhaps more so than mine, I think, because if you don't live close to your friends, then that's the way you communicate. So you communicate almost 24 hours a day, which is incredible. So that's got to be a positive. So it's not just negative, you know, there are positive effects of, you know, of having social media. Listen to this one.
1: My name's Rich, it's Sam from Marlow. So I reckon it's one of those rare issues where both sides kind of have a point. As a dad, the idea of keeping under 16s away from the algorithm driven madness of social media sounds brilliant. Less cyberbullying, less doom scrolling, less comparing yourself to influencers who look like they've been assembled by AI and ring lights. On the other hand, banning it outright feels a bit like trying to stop teenagers drinking by hiding all the pubs. They'll just find another way in. And there's a risk that we could end up pushing them onto the less regulated corners of the internet. Personally, I'd rather see proper age verification, tougher rules on addictive features, and platforms being held responsible for what they're feeding kids. Social media is not going anywhere, is it? So you may as well teach the young people how to use it safely, which sounds more realistic than pretending we can lock the door. That said, good luck banning social media when most teenagers can bypass parental controls faster than I can reset the damn Wi-Fi.
0: So the idea is good, is what Sam was saying. Again, might push them into other, more dangerous areas of the internet. What's your view? Rich@bfbs.com.

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0: Ariana Grande, Hate That I Made You Love Me. Right, we're going to get some news in 15. We've got a little book chat coming up as well. Tell you about that soon. So, is the government social media ban for children under 16 a good idea? Hi to Vinny, who says, hi Rich, hope you're good. I think the socials ban is just gesturing. Sadly, there are so many ways that under 18s can bypass this ban, as they are already doing this with X-rated websites. I agree we should have a ban in place for under 13-year-olds, as they are most likely to have less tech skills to bypass the restrictions, but 13 to 14-year-olds, etc., they won't even blink when the ban comes in. He also says, what we should be doing is educating teenagers as to why these platforms can be destructive. It seems schools just don't hit it on the head. It's in the gift of every head teacher to ban mobiles in school and to encourage discussions in classes with teenagers about using socials responsibly. Thank you very much, Vinny. This one's just in.
1: Hello, Rich. It's Charlie. Personally, I think this is going a bit too far. I think what needs to happen is that controls need to be put in place by the platforms themselves, by parents, by schools, and then the government needs to make legislations that make them controls actual law, rather than just doing a complete ban. I know that schools these days actually teach children about social media and the effects it has on people and the dangers of it and that. How are they going to do that if the children can't actually access that social media to learn from it?
0: Cheers, Charlie. I agree with you about, I think big tech should definitely be more responsible, so nice one there. Right, this is Usher. Peace up.

0: I'm going to be talking to author Piers Blofeld.
1: Brilliant name.
0: About his new book, Master of Lies, which takes a fresh look at one of Britain's most notorious spies, a man called Anthony Blunt. The book argues that Blunt wasn't simply a member of the infamous Cambridge spy ring, but the man pulling the strings throughout. Talking about the Second World War. Right. Chatting to Piers in about 10 minutes.

I was chatting to my brother-in-law about the next World Cup. We're kind of making one of those sort of Sunday afternoon plans of going to the World Cup in 2030 and trying to work out how we do that without, you know, like selling your house. You could do it. I've got an old camper van. The next World Cup is in Morocco, Portugal and Spain. And I think most of the games, I've just been looking, primary host Spain, 101 matches. So if we kind of hole up in a little kind of campsite in a camper van and then just go to the games, that'll keep the cost down. I'd love to be and experience a whole World Cup. You know what I mean? I just think the prices are just crazy. Because do you remember earlier on this week, well, yesterday, we did the price of the England-Croatia game. The cheapest ticket was something like £649. If the ticket prices came down, that becomes feasible.

0: The Chief of the Defence Staff says the armed forces will have to reduce operations if the military doesn't get more money. Air Chief Marshal Sir Rich Knighton's warning comes after John Healey stepped down as Defence Secretary because of his concerns over military funding.
1: We will have to dial back our activities and our exercise and operational activity if the level of resource funding that is available to us does not increase. Now, that is still to be debated and decided.
0: John Healey's been giving his resignation statement in the Commons. He says his decision to stand down was about his country, not his career. He's also urged Sir Keir Starmer to make the spending decisions the UK needs to keep us safe.
2: At this dangerous time, I see the current defence investment plans falling well short of what is required. A rise of 0.08% from next year to 2030. No date for reaching 3%. No path to 3.5%.
0: Donald Trump says he'll release the text of a peace deal agreed with Iran in a formal setting. The US president is at the G7 meeting in France. We're told the deal will be signed on Friday, with Mr. Trump insisting there are loud and clear guarantees Iran won't have a nuclear weapon.
3: I think it's going to happen fairly on time. We've been both involved. I think they're going to want to get it done. Iran wants to get it done. They have to get back to business. And the relationship is now normalized. So I think it's going to go pretty quickly, Steve.
0: A package of 70 sanctions targeting Russia has been unveiled by the government, which it says is aimed at choking off the Kremlin's war effort in Ukraine. Moscow's shadow fleet, financial networks and military supply chains are all subject to the measures. Wes Streeting claims he has enough MPs backing him to trigger a Labour leadership contest. 81 is what the former health secretary would require to be on the ballot. He stopped short of saying whether he would be the one to start the race. But the Prime Minister, Sir Keir Starmer, is remaining resolute and insists he's carrying on in the top job.
4: Very many times on my political journey, people have said to me, it's not possible to turn the Labour Party around, it's not possible to win an election, it's not possible if you do win an election to invest in your public services and stabilise the economy. Wrong every time. That's why I intend not to walk away.
0: The winner of the British Army Photographic Competition 2026 have been announced. Image of the year was taken by Sergeant Adam Wakefield and offers a dramatic picture of sniper students in full camouflage and gilet suits under a dazzling sky, while Staff Sergeant Donald Todd won in the People's category for his striking image of a soldier in full tartan and a wax moustache. The gallery is featured in full at forcesnews.com. That's the latest. I'm Nigel Adderley.
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HBFB as the Forces Station. It's not the UK afternoon show. A couple of problems with the line. We'll get him on next. Talking about Britain's most notorious spy, a guy called Anthony Blunt. We'll have that chat with the author of his new book. He's called Piers Blofeld. What a name. The book is called Master of Lies. It's next.

0: Piers Blofeld's new book, Master of Lies, takes a fresh look at one of Britain's most notorious spies. That's Anthony Blunt. The book argues that Blunt wasn't simply a member of the infamous Cambridge spy ring, but the man pulling the strings throughout. And Piers joins us now, and he's on the line. Afternoon, Piers.
1: Good afternoon, Richard.
0: Tell us a little bit more about Anthony Blunt. Who was Anthony Blunt?
1: So Anthony Blunt was an art historian and an academic. We're going back. He was at Cambridge in the late 1920s, became an art historian, worked for MI5 during the war. And then after the war, he became what's known as surveyor of the Queen's pictures. He looks after the Queen's massive art collection. And he ran the Courtauld Gallery, which was starting the first art history degrees in the country. And so he became this incredibly important figure in British cultural life. He was the ultimate establishment figure, but he was also a Russian spy.
0: Amazing. So also incredibly connected, it sounds like. You mentioned the Cambridge spy ring in your book. Tell us who the Cambridge spy ring is and what they did.
1: The people they are supposed to be, there are probably, almost certainly, a lot more of them than were ever actually found. But the group of spies who were all at university at roughly the same time, who were recruited in the early 1930s by the Russians to be spies because the Russians had hit on this strategy of trying to bring in people who were going to become high-ranking civil servants or high-ranking figures in British, and indeed they did it the same in America, and indeed all over the world, but high-ranking figures in their societies. The Cambridge spies in this country were the most successful group of this particular kind of strategy by the Russians.
0: In your book, you mentioned that Blunt, his actions led to the death of thousands, maybe hundreds of thousands of victims.
1: Yes.
0: Just elaborate, if you can.
1: Well, so I think the key insight that I explore in the book is that spying isn't just a question of handing over secrets. I mean, that can be important. But what's more important is controlling what your enemy thinks and controlling how things play out. So what Blunt was actually doing, the thing that is devastating, is that he was passing over secrets to the Nazis in order that Stalin, as the war, by 1941, it was clear that the Germans had lost the war and they were not going to win. As soon as America were in, that was it. So the objective then for Stalin was that he could get as far west as possible, win the so-called race to Berlin. And so what Blunt did with the others was to try and slow down the Western Allied advance, so that once D-Day had happened, he then was betraying what we were up to slow us down. And the biggest single act of treachery in that was Operation Market Garden, which, if it had succeeded, would very likely have ended the war in October 1944 when Stalin was still in Ukraine. And so there wouldn't have been a Soviet bloc, and there wouldn't have been an incredible range of things wouldn't have happened. It's a big what if, but it's a fascinating possibility.
0: Why did he do it, do you think?
1: I think he started out believing, I think in the early 1930s, you'd have the Great Depression. The Russian Revolution only happened, 15 years earlier. Fascism was on the rise. Communism looked like it was the answer. And so a lot of young students fell into the arms of communism. But I think as time went on and as it became clear what an evil man Stalin was, I think he realised he was in over his head to some degree. The urge to play games and to have power. And the thing is with Blunt is he was incredibly powerful. His intelligence was landing directly on the desks of Churchill, Hitler and Stalin for 2 years. That must have made him feel just incredible. This secret knowledge that he knew, and even they didn't really know what was going on. He was the only one who really knew what was going on.
0: Congratulations on your book. It's called Master of Lies, and it's by Piers Blofeld. I have to mention your name. Your name is just the best ever name to do with kind of spying. I mean, what? Come on.
1: Yeah, I know. It's not determinism writ large. There is a connection. My grandfather was friends with Fleming's brother, and there
0: no
1: is some sort of
0: way
1: connection.
0: Really?
1: Yeah. So I grew up, obviously I've grown up secretly yearning to be a supervillain, and this is my rather pathetic way of achieving that.
0: That's so good. Look, love the book, well done, congratulations with it, and I hope it does really well. So it's when's it out actually, Piers?
1: It came out last month, so it's available in all good bookshops.
0: Brilliant, and some bad ones. Brilliant, cheers Piers.
1: Yeah.

0: closer to an island resort we rented.
1: Gunnison, I need you cool. Are you cool?

0: We'll put on some fresh new music in about 20. But let's be honest, nothing wrong with that. Fun-loving criminals, Scooby Snacks. So today we're asking the question, is the government social media ban for kids under 16 a good idea? What do you think?
1: Hi Rich, Andy Gatherer from Gosport here. What a beautiful day down here it is at the moment. What do I think about the ban on under 16s on social media? Well, mate, I think it's an absolutely brilliant idea. Unfortunately, kids nowadays, they spend so much time looking at their phones that they're missing everything else that's going on around them, mate. You know, too many people just staring at phones. And it's not just kids. And I mean, I've got to admit, I'm probably guilty of that too, you know, spending a little time scrolling, looking at rubbish like cats fighting each other and things. So, yeah, I think it's a good idea, mate. You know, get kids back doing things what kids should be doing, outside, enjoying themselves. I know it sounds a bit serious, but I'm really passionate about this. I think it was the best thing that the government's ever done in a long, long time. And I feel for those parents that have lost their children due to things that have done online. You know, it's one of those things that is very emotive, and I think it's the right thing to do. Kids have got so much time after they're 16 to go and do stuff, and if they want to go and look at TV screens or Apple or screens all day long, then let them. Maybe that's great, but up until they're 16, let them have a childhood. Hope that's okay, mate, and I'll catch up with you later, bud. I'm just out enjoying the sunshine.
0: Love that. Okay, thanks, Andy. He thinks it's a good idea. He does think, though, that young kids missing out on life. So that's Andy's view. What's your view? Rich at bfbs.com.
2: Hi, Rich. It's Chris here. This is a heavy subject, isn't it? I'll just grab my soapbox. Okay, here we go. It's really difficult, isn't it? Trying to ban kids from these kind of things. There's a lot of good out there on the internet, but also a lot of bad and dark places as well. And as a parent, I can really relate to this. Trying to ban it outright, I think you're wasting your time, really. I don't think it's going to work. There's always a way around these things. I know our kids got a letter and brought home from school one day advising that everybody had a parental lock on computers at home. Steph and I scratched our heads. We didn't have a clue how to put a parental lock on the computer at that time. But luckily, our son was 8 years old and he knew how to do it, so he did it for us. Good luck with the ban.
0: Thank you very much. Cheers, Chris.

0: Hope your day's going well. That's the 1975 I'm in love with you. We put some fresh new music on in just over 15.
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0: It's BFBS, the Forster Station. So, a question we've been chucking out today, is the government social media ban for kids under 16 a good idea? It is amazing when you think about it, is the whole tech has just been designed to keep you there, keep you online. It's designed to keep you there. When you think about it, it's just, it's crazy. We do, and look, it's not just kids, let's be honest about it. As adults, it's quite hard to put your phone down. Look, so is the government social media ban for kids under 16 a good idea? What do you think?
1: Hi, Rich. Russ Kirby here. Yeah, this is a controversial one, probably. There's good and bad, of course, with most things. Rather than a government trying to ban this type of thing, I think it's got to be parents and even grandparents need to be more educated on the harm that it can do. Children are way too savvy. They can get around things like this if they want to. Yeah, and I'm not saying all children are going to be doing it or using it for bad reasons. My grandson, who's 10 years old, is a young entrepreneur, and he uses some of these platforms, creating his own business already. And I think it's brilliant because you know, he's going to make it in life. So they can be used for positive, so banning him from using them is cutting his future, in my opinion. And yet, you know, other children are watching things that they really don't need to be watching. But like I say, they're savvy enough to get round things. So governments, I don't know what they can do. You know, they can try banning it, but it's not going to happen, is it?
0: Yeah, thank you, Russ. Agree with that. Kids too clever, they're going to get round it. More educated on the harms of social media. Right, it's BFBS, the Forces Station. This is Bella Kay.

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Spiff BS, the Forces Station. Don't forget, George Ryland back in just over 10 minutes. It's day two of George in Jib. Lovely little flavour of what's happening on the rock. Enjoyed yesterday's show. She's back in about 15 minutes. This is the Kid Laroi, Love Again.

So next game in the World Cup, France, Senegal, 8 p.m. UK time, taking place in New York. It's on BBC and on BFBS TV. Then after that, the later game, 11 p.m. Iraq, Norway in Boston. It's on ITV. So don't forget, day two of George in Jib. She's on the rock, giving you a little flavour of what's happening there. She's with you in about 8 minutes. Catch you tomorrow.

0: The Chief of the Defence Staff says the armed forces will have to dial back operations and exercises if it doesn't get more money. Air Chief Marshal Sir Rich Knighton's warning comes after John Healey stepped down as Defence Secretary because of his concerns over military funding.
1: The thing that I am most concerned about is the level of day-to-day activity funding. So we call it RDEL, the Resource Departmental Expenditure Limit, because that drives funds operational activity, drives exercises and training, and those are the things that make sure the men and women of our armed forces are as ready as they can be with the equipment they have got today.
0: The former Armed Forces Minister has told MPs the UK needs to learn the lessons of the Ukraine war. Al Carnes has followed the former Defence Secretary John Healey in giving a personal statement in the Commons. Mr Healey told MPs the defence investment plan falls well short of what's needed. And Al Carnes said our armed forces must be ready to face the Russian threat.
2: As the clouds of war darken Europe's border once more, do we need to learn the lessons our forefathers learnt in World War II or indeed the Cold War? This isn't about individual items of equipment or bespoke defence funding lines, but about preparedness, about unity of purpose, prioritisation and national resilience. We're no longer packaging up our military to deploy to a foreign field, but being ready to fight from here, fight from the home base, for democracy, for the right to self-determination and for European security.
0: Donald Trump insists an agreed peace deal states loud and clear Iran wouldn't develop a nuclear weapon. Speaking at the G7 in France, the US president has reiterated it'll be signed on Friday and will see the important shipping route, the Strait of Hormuz, fully open. We're awaiting the full text of the deal. Sky's political editor Beth Rigby is in Evian.
3: I think there has been a lot of warm words, certainly in that leaders' dinner last night around Iran and finally getting to a point where a ceasefire appears to have happened, having been promised and then not delivered for many weeks.
0: A package of 70 sanctions targeting Russia has been unveiled by the government, which it says is aimed at choking off the Kremlin's war effort in Ukraine. Moscow's shadow fleet, financial networks and military supply chains are all subject to the measures. England defender Tino Livramento is out of the World Cup with a hamstring injury picked up in training in Kansas. The Newcastle man is being replaced in the squad by Trevor Chalobah of Chelsea, who was on holiday in the USA. England play their first game against Croatia in Dallas tomorrow. Reading champions Argentina meet Algeria late tonight, following France's meeting with Senegal in the pick of today's action. That's the latest. I'm Nigel Adderley.

24K Magic from Bruno Mars on BFBS, the Forces Station. I'm George Ryland, live from our studios in Gibraltar all of this week. It's fantastic to be back on the rock. This was the very first place that I came with BFBS Radio some years ago in the early 2000s. And so much has changed. It's just been so lovely. And today I caught up with two members of the Royal Gibraltar Regiment and had a chat with them about what they do here, the history of the regiment, the pride of being part of it, and why the Rock is such a good place to be. So I will play you that later on in the show. We're also going to be hearing from the organisers of this Saturday's Estepona Golf Day. It's all in aid of the Big Salute, and it's something I'm very much looking forward to because they're going to let me drive a buggy. We'll be finding more out about that shortly. And of course, we'll find out in a few minutes' time what is on today's download from Forces News from Victoria Lawrence. And not to be too smug about it, but lovely, lovely weather here on the Rock today. It's just so nice to be allowed out for good behaviour. Although, if you are in Gibraltar and you've seen like an average blonde girl weighed down with stuff, a lot of bags, striding very confidently in one direction and then a few moments later striding confidently back in the other direction, don't know who that was, but she was lost. But just know that she did get there in the end. I know it's a small place, but she got there in the end.

0: Teddy Swims, Mr. Know-It-All on BFBS, the Forces Station. I'm George Ryland and I am joined, not in person because I'm on the rock, but by Victoria Lawrence from Forces News to let us know what is on today's download.
1: Hello, George. Well, we begin with quite a stark defence funding warning by the Chief of the Defence Staff. It's Air Chief Marshal Sir Richard Knighton. He's been before the Lords International Relations and Defence Committee. In a nutshell, he says that unless the UK's armed forces doesn't get what it needs financially in the upcoming defence investment plan, then training and operations will have to be scaled back. The G7 summit is underway in France, where world leaders are gathering. The situation in Iran is high on the agenda, as you'd expect, as is Ukraine. And Sakir Starmer, who is attending, has announced a package of new sanctions aiming to, as he calls it, choke off Russia's war in Ukraine. Pay sticking features in today's download as well. Do you know what it is, George, and what it's used for?
0: I think I do, but probably you could explain it an awful lot better.
1: Well, the best way to describe it is just like a giant compass, and it's used to mark out correct distances between troops on parade. There's been a competition at Sandhurst, and let's just say the winning international side did it with a bit of flair. We also have some incredible photos showcasing the diversity of military life through the lenses of serving personnel. The winners of this year's British Army Photographic Competition have been announced. They are really stunning images. So you should definitely check those out. And we end with sport and the 50-over showdown between the UK Armed Forces men's cricketers and some of the best young players in the country.
0: Thank you very much. So you can find the download, as usual, on forcesnews.com. 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
1: You will indeed.

Break my heart. Rudimental on BFBS, the Forces station. So if you are a parent of under 16s, no doubt one of the biggest talking points around yours is this social media ban that the Prime Minister Sir Keir Starmer has announced. And have you seen the legendary teenager that has gone viral? This was amazing. So basically, when asked by a BBC News reporter how many hours they've been on social media over the weekend, 9 hours was the answer. She followed up with, "You'll have a lot of time to fill. What will you do?" And the best deadpan answer I've ever seen. She just stares right back and she goes, "Staring at a wall." That's how I fill my time. Have you selected a wall?

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0: Just the way you are. Milky and Moorgrab on BFBS, the Forces Station. I'm George Ryland, live from our studios in Gibraltar. I'm out here all week and I'm very excited for this Saturday because it is an annual day which I've never managed to attend before. It is the Estepona Golf Day. This is in aid of the BFBS Big Salute, and I caught up with the organisers, Andy Hunter and Phil Cartwright, to find out more about it. And Phil explained what the day's like.
1: The day's cut out for anyone, really. Beginners, experienced golf players. It's all about getting everyone together, having a good time, enjoying the golf. And we try and make the day special, followed by the big raffle and auction for BFBS.
0: Which we thank you for, our Big Salute charity. Andy, tell us the background of this, because it's been going on for years and it's 2 days that have been combined now, isn't it?
2: That's right, yeah. I was captain at Estepona Golf for many years. So we used to run a Captain's Day in a similar format, Texas Scramble, which is the fun, relaxed format. And then George Pusey's Day came in some years ago. We combined them and it's just gone from strength to strength. And I think we're almost fully subscribed. We've got 70-odd players already, maybe space for one or two more teams, but that's about it. But the Texas Scramble thing is great because it's four players. Everybody tees off and you choose the best position and you pick up the other balls. So there's never really too much pressure on anybody. So if you hardly play golf at all, you can come along and enjoy the day and enjoy the crack, as they say.
1: We also put on a bus going from the border in Spain, going up to the golf course so people can leave the cars behind. This year we've got a nice little extra on hole number 5, who we're calling it the Heckle Hole. So we've got a couple of my friends are coming up to try and put people off while they're in the backswing.
2: Imagine that.
1: We are putting it in the rule, please don't take it offensively, and no violence.
0: I was going to say, even a beginner golfer like me could take part in this. So if you're short a person on a team, but maybe I'll just be a hole 5 doing the heckle thing.
2: Yeah.
0: Can you tell us more about George for anyone that's not heard about him?
1: George was one of my best friends. He was one of the first faces that you saw when he came into Gibraltar. So, he was a DJ on BFBS. He was into his boxing and then he started running bars in Gibraltar. Two of the first bars that you hit when you got into Gibraltar in the marina. So he was one of the first biggest smiley faces that you ever saw around the marina. A great guy to be around, and sadly passed away 14 years ago, very suddenly, just before his 50th birthday. So we started the George Pusey Cup in his memory. And as Andy said, then we joined forces with Captain's Day and we all tried to raise a lot of money for the charity.
0: What a lovely way to remember a man that sounds like an absolute legend. There's one thing which you haven't yet covered, and that I'm very excited about, a buggy race.
1: You can't really say it out loud because not much to do that on the course.
0: There's not a buggy race, is what I meant to say. I'm really excited that there won't be a buggy race because I would find that hazardous.
1: Yeah, so it's got quite traditional that at the end of when we're playing it and we're doing a shotgun start, so everyone starts on the different holes, so they should all finish approximately the same time. So you tend to be driving your buggy and then you go past all the holes and people jump on their buggy and then you end up racing back to the clubhouse.
0: Does this end up carrying on when you get back into Gibraltar?
1: Yes, last time it took us a while to get across the border. So one of the lads took us to one of his local bars in La Linea, offered to buy us all a drink and then left without paying the bill. So
2: I would like to say, actually, it's great that we combine all these different elements of this together on one day. And for us also is the military, the aspect of it, and we're raising money for a tremendous cause because these men and women are the armed forces around the world. And we ask them to step in harm's way from time to time. And the professionalism is just incredible. So proud of the British forces wherever they are. And so for us to be able to go and play golf and have a bit of fun, create some funds for these great causes, a tremendous feel-good factor for us. And we really feel it from the heart and want to support them, send out that message. We're thinking of them and they do a great job day in, day out.
0: Beautifully put, Andy. And I'm sure it's going to be an incredible day. If there's any last-minute sign-ups in Gibraltar, who do they contact?
1: They can email me at phil.cartwright@octopus.gi or drop me a WhatsApp, +350 5401 2050.
0: Excellent. I'll see you on Saturday.
1: All right, great. Looking forward to it.
2: Looking forward to seeing you there.
0: Also, if you just want to come for the barbecue, just let them know and that's absolutely fine as well.

That is a great tune, isn't it? That's the kind of one you don't hear that often. When you do, so, oh yes, Traveller's Tune, Ocean Colour Scene. I'm George Ireland. You're listening to BFBS, the Forces Station. Music on the way from Fred again. We've got Sigala lined up as well, and the latest from Alex Warren next. And a big weekend to come this Saturday, 20th of June, sees Armed Forces Week get underway in Northern Ireland. So on Saturday, make sure you join us, because Rachel Cochrane and Sherry Casey are going to be bringing you all the crack, as they say, from the heart of the celebrations in Coleraine, and meeting the people who make up our forces community. We'll be hearing from representatives across the Royal Navy, British Army and Royal Air Force. Now, this event is all to honour serving personnel, veterans, reservists and cadets, all who contribute to protecting and supporting the United Kingdom at home and overseas. Christie Park will be hosting a huge range of attractions throughout the afternoon. There'll be interactive military displays, armoured vehicles, and loads of chances to meet serving personnel as well, with highlights including a Royal Air Force flypast, which currently is expected to feature the Battle of Britain Memorial Flight Dakota, alongside a parachute display by the RAF Falcons as well. So make sure you join us for that this Saturday. Alex Warren now. This is Passenger.

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Sagala and Becky Hills. Wish you well on BFBS, the Forces Station. If you're after seeing a movie soon, I saw Disclosure Day, Spielberg's new one, at the weekend. And I have to say, I did enjoy it. Very good. I like an alien movie. Great cast in it as well. Emily Blunt's incredible as always. Colin Firth, unbelievably good. And aging very well, I should point that out. I did think it was too long. Anything over 2 hours, self-indulgent. For me, it's unnecessary. Cut it down. If you want to find listings near you, bfbs.com/cinema. It was also quite nice just to be prepared, you know, for when the alien overlords do arrive. We must not mistreat them. And also the first thing I'm going to do, frankly, is apologise for the amount of charging that is involved in a human life. You're going to have to charge everything you have constantly, maybe even your car as well. No, not all charges are the same. Yeah, if you travel to a different country, that's going to be a different... We're just sorry about all the charging. There's a lot of...

best kind of chaotic energy in this. Talk of the town, Fred again, Sammy Virgie and Reggie. You're listening to BFBS, the Forces Station. I'm George Ireland, live from our studios in Gibraltar on the Rock all week, which means there is no double decker coming up in 20 minutes' time. We've got something a little bit different just for this week. Also, just to give your ears a break, because I make the double decker just so badly on purpose. Horrendous noise. That will be back on Monday, though. We all need something to look forward to. Right, this one, which was out when I was in Cyprus from their second album, it's Razorlight, Before I Fall to Pieces. Olivia Rodrigo's latest, coming up after this.

Olivia Rodrigo, The Cure on BFBS, the Forces Station. Latest news on the way after the last dinner party with Nothing Matters. And after the news, we've got music from Another and Sia, plus a fresh new music track as well. I have-

0: The head of the armed forces expresses funding worries.
1: We will have to dial back our activities and our exercise and operational activity if the level of resource funding that is available to us does not increase.
0: As John Healey tells the Commons why he resigned.
2: I continue to be certain about this decision. In time, I believe it will be seen as necessary in securing the future of our armed forces.
0: And G7 discuss Iran peace deal.
3: We've been discussing the details of that deal and how we get the Strait of Hormuz open as quickly as possible.
4: This is Forces News
5: with Nigel Adderley.
0: The Chief of the Defence Staff says the armed forces will have to dial back operations and exercises if it doesn't get more money. Air Chief Marshal Sir Rich Knighton's warning comes after John Healey's resignation as Defence Secretary. David Sibbles McCann has more.
6: The head of the armed forces says he has concerns about the day-to-day funding for training to support operational capability. John Healey stepped down as Defence Secretary last week, criticising government plans to increase defence spending to 2.68% of GDP instead of 3% by 2030. Appearing at the House of Lords International Relations and Defence Committee, Air Chief Marshal Sir Rich Knighton was asked if he shared Mr. Healey's concerns over funding.
1: So the thing that I am most concerned about is the level of day-to-day activity funding. So we call it RDEL, the Resource Departmental Expenditure Limit, because that drives funds operational activity, drives exercises and training. And those are the things that make sure the men and women of our armed forces are as ready as they can be with the equipment they have got today. And without changes to the settlement that, as John Healey set out, then those areas will come under pressure.
6: He warned cuts are inevitable if more cash isn't made available.
1: We will have to dial back our activities and exercise and operational activity if the level of resource funding that is available to us does not increase. Now, that is still to be debated and decided.
6: The Chief of the Defence Staff told the committee inflation has increased the day-to-day costs, with an 88% rise in the price of aviation fuel, adding to additional pressures on funds.
4: This is Forces News.
0: The former Defence Secretary and the ex-Armed Forces Minister have both given personal statements in the Commons, reflecting on their reasons for standing down. John Healey and Al Carnes resigned within hours of one another last week. Mr Healey said the Defence Investment Plan isn't enough to keep Britain and its allies safe and meet NATO spending targets.
2: At this dangerous time, I see the current Defence Investment Plans falling well short of what is required. A rise of 0.08% from next year to 2030. No date for reaching 3%. No path to 3.5%.
0: Former Royal Marine Al Carnes said our armed forces must be given the means to face the Russian threat.
7: As the clouds of war darken Europe's border once more, do we need to learn the lessons our forefathers learnt in World War II or indeed the Cold War? This isn't about individual items of equipment or bespoke defence funding lines, but about preparedness, about unity of purpose, prioritisation and national resilience.
0: John Healey said he felt duty-bound to resign for the good of the military and the country.
2: I took the decision to resign with the very greatest regret and reluctance. I continue to be certain about this decision. In time, I believe it will be seen as necessary in securing the future of our armed forces and of our alliances.
5: This is Forces News.
0: And some news just in. The Ministry of Defence is investigating reports a Russian warship fired warning shots near a UK-registered yacht in the English Channel. It's reported the shots were fired outside UK territorial waters and caused no injuries or damage. Juliet Dwyer reports.
8: Reports say the incident is understood to have involved the Russian frigate Admiral Grigorovich in the sea between the Isle of Wight and Normandy. A UK-registered yacht has claimed the warship fired warning shots nearby at a distance of around 450 metres. Russian warships passing through the channel are routinely shadowed by the Royal Navy, with offshore patrol vessel HMS Mersey monitoring the warship today. A sea boat from another patrol vessel, HMS Tyne, was sent to the yacht to gather details and check on the safety of the crew.
4: This is Forces News.
0: President Trump insists the Strait of Hormuz will open toll-free under his deal with Iran to end the war. The terms of the agreement remain unclear ahead of a formal signing on Friday, reported to be in Switzerland. Speaking at the G7 summit in France, the US president also says Iran will never have a nuclear weapon.
9: And it says it loud and clear. They're not going to develop it, they're not going to buy it, and they're not going to do anything with it. And if they do, they suffer unbelievable consequences. Not just a little bit, like, I won't even tell you the consequences, but the consequences are the ultimate consequences. And with that being said, I hope we have a very good relationship.
0: Sir Keir Starmer says the UK will play its full part in getting the Strait of Hormuz open.
3: This is a really important breakthrough. At the G7 here, we've been discussing the details of that deal and how we get the Strait of Hormuz open as quickly as possible. President Macron and I put together a group of countries prepared to play their part.
0: Meanwhile, the Prime Minister has announced a new sanctions package against Russia. 70 new sanctions will target the Kremlin's shadow fleet, financial networks and military supply chains, with the aim to choke off Russia's war effort in Ukraine.
5: This is Forces News.
0: The winners of the British Army Photographic Competition 2026 have been announced. The annual contest showcases the diversity of military life through the lenses of serving personnel, as Sue Sharp reports.
10: Featuring categories like Army Photographer of the Year and Image and Video of the Year, the competition offers an authentic glimpse behind military lines. Image of the Year was taken by Sergeant Adam Wakefield and offers a dramatic picture of sniper students in full camouflage and ghillie suits under a dazzling sky. Staff Sergeant Donald Todd won in the People category for his striking image of a soldier in full tartan and a waxed moustache.
11: Obviously, being Scottish myself, I wanted to capture a bit of tartan in central London. So that was really why I captured him so much. And then obviously, yeah, his moustache was a close second after the piercing blue eyes. But I just thought very stern face, very stoic looking. It was almost timeless.
10: While Sergeant Andrew Grayson is part of the team who won Best Video for Big Red One, Operation Silent Night, the top secret UK military operation on Christmas Eve to escort a VIP to deliver the nation's Christmas presents.
12: I went and recorded some footage of them on an old abandoned runway, setting up the lights for it. So in their eyes, because we tried to make everything quite realistic, the Army, just from doing that video, they class Santa Claus as a light Cessna aircraft for the purposes of marking runways.
10: Corporal Nathan Tanuku won the story category for capturing the Army cooks in action.
13: Me submitting those images of people in the background who sustain the Army, the sustainability of the Army. So to submit those pictures and to get the award is quite humbling.
10: The public vote category was won by Corporal Vincent Price for a striking image of a Chinook lifting a cloud of dust on takeoff. The full gallery is featured on ForcesNews.com.
5: The World Cup 2026.
0: England defender Tino Livramento is out of the World Cup with a hamstring injury he picked up in training in Kansas. The Newcastle man is being replaced in the squad by Trevor Chalobah of Chelsea, who was on holiday in the US. England play their first game against Croatia in Dallas tomorrow night. The reigning champions, Argentina and France, get their World Cup challenge underway today. The French meet Senegal in New Jersey before Argentina play Algeria in Kansas. Stand-in England cricket captain Joe Root says Ben Stokes will be welcomed back into the dressing room. Root is leading England once again at the Oval tomorrow because Stokes and bowler Gus Atkinson are banned for breaking team protocols following the first test win over New Zealand at Lord's. But Root says his side are still right behind Stokes.
14: I'm sure he has the respect of everyone in our dressing room. He's been a phenomenal leader for a number of, for the last 4 years. I think the way his captain's been brilliant. We've achieved some wonderful things as a team and as a group, won a hell of a lot of test matches, and clearly he's, a talismanic player.
0: And Rory McIlroy's been grouped with his Ryder Cup teammates Tommy Fleetwood and Ludvig Åberg for the first two rounds of golf's US Open, which starts on Thursday. World number one Scotty Scheffler will go out with the amateur Mason Howell and the defending champion JJ Spaun.
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0: The Ministry of Defence is investigating reports a Russian warship fired warning shots near a UK-registered yacht in the English Channel. And the Chief of the Defence Staff, Air Chief Marshal Sir Rich Knighton, says the armed forces will have to dial back operations and exercises if it doesn't get any more money. That's the latest. I'm Nigel Adderley.
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Chandelier from Sia on BFBS, the Forces Station. I'm George Ireland. Hope you're doing well today, wherever you are around the Forces world. As I'm in Gibraltar, I caught up with two members of the Royal Gibraltar Regiment earlier on today to find out more about what they do and why it is so good to live on the Rock. I will play you some of that chat shortly. Also, all this week, instead of the double decker, we have rock, paper, scissors. I'll tell you what your choices are today in a few minutes' time. And coming up in half an hour, as usual, one of this week's fresh new music tracks. And this is the return of a boy now turned man band. And my brain literally read it as Backstreet's back. Oh, good grief. They got me. But they are back. And they are Backstreet. This is another. It's Talk To You. McFly on the way. And I've got a big, big song ahead of tomorrow's match too.

That's a great tune. That Talk To You, Another and 50 Foot Ultra on BFBS, the Forces Station. I'm George Ireland, live from our studios in Gibraltar all of this week. So instead of the horrendous double-decker, which I make so badly, this week only we are having rock, paper, scissors. So you get three Forces-themed choices. You can only keep one. And what I've done is I've gone to my colleagues in BFBS who are veterans, and I've got them to pick these out. Today, these choices are from Alex, who is on our wonderful social media team. So, you can only keep one of these, just the one. Which one? Single person room, no guard duty, or someone else cleans your weapon? Which one of them would you pick? Send me a voice note with your answer and let me know where you are around the Forces world. Really nice and easy to send a voice note via the BFBS radio app. Comes up as soon as you open the app. Or you can email me, messages at bfbs.com. Which one would you keep? Single person room, no guard duty, or someone else cleans your weapon? You only get to pick one.

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0: More Than a Woman from Aaliyah. That came out weird. On BFBS, the Forces Station, I'm George Ireland, live from our studios in Gibraltar. So, we've got something special this week. It's called Rock, Paper, Scissors, replacing the double decker just for a week. So, basically, you get three choices per day, as picked by a veteran that works for BFBS, and you can only keep one of them. Today, the choices from Alex from our social media team, they are single-person room, no guard duty, someone else cleans your weapon. What would your choice be? Here's Champagne Vinnies.
1: Hope you're well. Well, this one's easy. Very easy. Single-person room. Oh, yes, yes, yes. In fact, I would even do extra guard duty and clean extra weapons to keep a single.
0: I think we can be pretty clear that Champagne Vinnie is a stick and not a twist on the single room. Lizzie, however, is going to keep someone else to clean your weapon, and she's heading off to the military wife choir shortly. I'll be able to say that this time tomorrow. And tonight, the CO is a wonderful chauffeur. Oh, Lizzie, your social butterfly, never stays still. What would your choice be? Again, rock, paper, scissors, you can only keep one. And your choices for today are single-person room, no guard duty, or someone else cleans your weapon. Send me a voice note if you can via the BFBS radio app or messages at bfbs.com. I have Fatboy Slim and the Rolling Stones on the way. Also going to be hearing from two members of the Royal Gibraltar Regiment about what the regiment does on the Rock and why this is such a good place to live. And right now, let's just take a minute and get ready for tomorrow. It's only an England game.
2: Some of the crowd are on the pitch.

who else was doing the rap. Just feels good. And it's one that's achievable. World in Motion from New Order ahead of England's game tomorrow, 9 p.m. UK time kickoff, taking on Croatia. This is Group L in the World Cup. We've had a win for Scotland. Let's have one for England. Please. Not easy being an England fan. More on that tomorrow. No need to get too nervous today. So, back to rock, paper, scissors, which we're doing this week because I am on the rock. Three choices, you can only keep one. Single person room, no guard duty, someone else cleans your weapon. Alan has just gone definitely single person room. Pat in Wales, he's with Champagne Vinny as well. And Alan, keep the single room. Guard duty everybody does, and I wouldn't trust anyone else to clean my weapon. If it jammed in action, I only want to blame myself. That all sounds very fair. If you want to wade in with your choice, let me know. Messages at bfbs.com or chuck me a voice note via the BFBS radio app. On the way, we're going to be hearing from two members of the Royal Gibraltar Regiment. That's after Satisfaction Skank from Fatboy Slim and the Rolling Stones.

0: Fatboy Slim and the Rolling Stones. That is Satisfaction Skank on BFBS, the Forces Station. I'm George Ryland, live from Gibraltar all this week. Very pleased to be back on The Rock, where it all started for me with BFBS Radio. And this morning, I went to DTC, that is Devil's Tower Camp, to chat to a couple of members of the Royal Gibraltar Regiment to find out more about what they do and also get a bit of a history of the regiment, which was provided very kindly to me by Captain Fang.
1: We are the British Army's smallest regular infantry regiment. And we trace our roots all the way back to the American Revolutionary War, the Great Siege of 1779 to 1783. But more recently, as a organization, our roots are from World War II and the defense of Gibraltar. And then we became a regiment in 1958 officially, and then an infantry regiment in 1991. So we're fairly new.
0: So there must be a lot of pride serving the regiment.
1: Yes, we're described as a small regiment with a very big heart, and I think we draw a lot of our source of pride in the history and our heritage that we have here in Gibraltar, and also from this part of not just Gibraltar but also up the coast as well.
0: And what does a typical day look like for you, if there is such a thing?
1: So as I'm sure you're very aware, it varies by what we're doing, what our task is, but just like any other infantry like role unit, when we're in camp, generally day starts off with PT. And then we'll move into either low-level training classes and then whatever administration we have to do for the rest of the day. And then obviously when we're deployed or when we're on operations or exercise, then it will be completely different. It will be dependent on what task we're doing.
0: And what does being off-duty look like for you? What's your favourite things to do in the area?
1: Well, that's one of the best things about being out here in Gibraltar, because you know we're so close to so many great places to go and things to do. We're surrounded by water, so water sports is a great thing to do. And we're right next to the south of Spain, you know, with all that has to offer. And then just, you know, a few miles across the Straits of Gibraltar, we've got Morocco. So spoilt for choice when it comes to places to go.
0: And if someone's new to The Rock, what is the one thing that you would say they've got to do first?
1: I'm a bit of a history buff, so I would absolutely recommend going to visit the World War II tunnels and also the siege tunnels. That can be all done, especially if you're MOD. You have access for free to all those sites. Get up there, get to the top of a rock, and then maybe afterwards go down to the beach and enjoy, you know, a nice cold drink and a bit of sun.
0: I also spoke to Corporal Meakin from the Royal Gibraltar Regiment as well about why it is so great to live here.
2: Yeah, it's a decent place to live. I mean, everyone likes the sunshine. Yeah, it's a good place. We don't rotate in and around everywhere, so we're always permanently based here, so that's a positive. The regiment in general has been on constant ops from Cabrits, multiple Cabrits, Toscas, and then various different SSSTs in Africa as well.
0: How much has changed in the 8 years that you've been here? Because I barely recognised anything having been away for 20.
2: Yeah, it's definitely changed, and I believe that's for a good thing. Even the regiment in general, it used to be very set in its ways. We're definitely modernising, as you'd say, looking into different aspects of modern warfare as well, trying to get on the up end of that, really.
0: And what would you say is the best part of being part of this regiment?
2: I think just the unit as a whole, because we're quite a small unit. Everyone knows each other. Everyone's willing to work for each other. That's, I think, is a good, like, vibe, if you'd say, between everyone who serves. Obviously, the regiment's quite a small regiment, so the guys that are in and women that are in obviously have a lot of pride to rock the cap badge.
0: And you've probably done pretty much everything in the local area over the last 8 years. What's your typical weekend look like when you're off duty?
2: Typical weekend is I'll go to Spain. I live in Spain, so I like to chill out there and just disconnect.
0: That's not bad. So quite a lot of tapas in your life.
2: Of course, yeah. I'm paella.
0: I love that. And if someone's heading over to The Rock, what you say, three things that they've got to do when they get here?
2: I'd say go and see the World War II tunnels. That's a quite good bit of history there. Go and see the sky view from the top of The Rock and probably just hit Casemate Square for all the different pubs and stuff like that.
0: Some very sound recommendations there. Huge thanks to Captain Fang and Corporal Meakin from the Royal Gibraltar Regiment for giving me their time today. On the way, I've got music from Lola Young, her new one. I've also got a fresh new music track. Backstreet are indeed back.
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Lola Young on BFBS, the Forces Station. One last one for Rock, Paper, Scissors. My dad has messaged and said, single room, save someone else snoring, and also to bear up, England will do just fine against Croatia. Thank you, Dad.

0: Reports a Russian warship fired warning shots close to a UK-registered yacht in the English Channel just south of the Isle of Wight this morning are being investigated. Defence and security analyst Professor Michael Clark says the vessel's a regular in the waters and was being tracked by the Royal Navy.
1: There's no way a yacht, whatever size it is, could be a danger to the Admiral Grigorovich, which is a very powerful frigate of the Black Sea Fleet. It's been hanging around in the channel off British coast for months because it escorts Dark Fleet tankers up and down.
0: It's understood the Ministry of Defence is not linking it with the seizure of a sanctioned tanker earlier this week. A package of 70 sanctions targeting Russia has been unveiled by the government, which it says is aimed at choking off the Kremlin's war effort in Ukraine. Moscow's shadow fleet, financial networks and military supply chains are all subject to the measures. Meanwhile, Donald Trump's reiterating a key shipping route blocked by war in Iran will reopen toll-free on Friday. He's also been talking up a peace deal during meetings of the G7 in France. The UK's armed forces will have to dial back training and operations if they don't receive more cash than is currently being offered. That's the warning from the Chief of the Defence Staff, Air Chief Marshal Sir Richard Knighton. He's told MPs the government's defence investment plan doesn't include enough funding to support day-to-day activities in the short term, and he says he's ready to fight for the cash that's needed.
2: The Prime Minister is committed to reviewing that situation in the spending review, and I will continue to make a clear and robust case for what I think the armed forces need in order to be able to be ready to do what the government asks of them.
0: The armed forces minister, former armed forces minister, has told MPs and UK needs to learn the lessons of the Ukraine war. Al Carnes has followed the former Defence Secretary John Healey in giving a personal statement in the Commons. Mr Healey told MPs the defence investment plan falls well short of what's needed, and Al Carnes said our armed forces must be ready to face the Russian threat.
3: As the clouds of war darken Europe's border once more, do we need to learn the lessons our forefathers learnt in World War II or indeed the Cold War? This isn't about individual items of equipment or bespoke defence funding lines, but about preparedness, about unity of purpose, prioritisation and national resilience. We're no longer packaging up our military to deploy to a foreign field, but being ready to fight from here, fight from the home base, for democracy, for the right to self-determination and for European security.
0: And Newcastle fullback Tino Livramento has been ruled out of England's World Cup campaign with a calf injury. It's been replaced by Chelsea's Trevor Chalabola. For more news and sport, check out our website, forcesnews.com. That's the latest. I'm Verity Gear.

I Need You Tonight from Professor Green. Good to see him making new music with Sigma. Great sounds, and they've got some very cool clips on the Insta as well. I'm George Ryland. This is BFBS, the Forces Station, live from our studios in Gibraltar. I hope your week is going well so far, wherever you are around the Forces world. On the way, it's Tuesday, which means we get a taster track from our sister station, Best of British. And the one today, very excited for. I absolutely love it. It's from Yaz. And that's coming up in a few minutes' time. We're also going to be hearing about curry that has been on the menu, especially for the children of military families in Blandford. And I've got music from Ed Sheeran after Stella Lefty with Boston. On a

Austin from Stella Lefty on BFBS, the Forces Station. I'm George Ryland, live from The Rock, back on my old stomping ground where my BFBS radio career first started off. And I'm very excited for this weekend because it is, as we heard earlier on in the show, the Estepona Golf Day in aid of the BFBS Big Salute. And in fact, it seems to be a massive day in so many different parts of the Forces world this Saturday. It's the start of Armed Forces Week in Northern Ireland. It's also another one of my old stomping grounds in Cyprus, which will always be a part of the Forces world, close to my heart. How cool a place is that to be? It's the Akrotiri Families Day Festival at the Aki Rugby Club, which you know is going to be a big, big day. You've got bands, singers, DJs, rugby matches, food, loads of stuff for the whole family to keep you entertained. And you're guaranteed the sunshine as well. If you are heading there, have yourself a wonderful day. I have a takeover track from our sister station, British. Best of British, on the way after Ed Sheeran.

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0: Nice and easy to work out what is on this one of our sister stations. Some of the finest British artists. 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You can also get them at bfbs.com/stations. So today we are going for Londoner Yaz with her late 80s hit, The Only Way Is Up. You might have heard this as a theme tune.

The only way is Essex, or the only way is up. That's Yaz. Today's taster track for how our sister station Best of British sounds. And you can get that via the BFBS radio app. Noah Kahan on the way. Also got music from the man who made a woman's day with a big old wink. It's Harry Styles. His current world tour just seems to be for the ladies who need a bit of relationship advice.

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3: Using the terminal and travelling

0: I really like that Doors from Noah Kahan. It's got like an energetic, country, folky kind of chorus. Big fan. Music on the way from Harry Styles and SWV. After we hear about Nepalese curry, which was on the menu for an inspired get-together. Now, this was especially for the children of military families in Blandford. And BFBS Blandford's Jason Herbert went along to the Royal British Legion Club for A, lunch, the lucky so-and-so, and more importantly, B, to find out why the event was happening. He had a chat first with serving chair for SAFA Blandford, WO2, Vicky Hawtrey.
1: The RBL and SAFA have come together to actually bring our military children together, because our children are scattered over many schools within the Blandford area and some of them don't even know their next door neighbours. It was about bringing the military children together to make them feel like one family and appreciate them, and also the curry.
2: We had a great poem all about dandelions. What's the significance of the dandelion when it comes to how we describe our military kids?
1: So the dandelion, we all think the dandelions are roots because it actually establishes what a military child can go through throughout their lives. They move around so much, they've got so much that they have to put up with loss of parents, constantly going away, the changing of schools, the changing of homes all the time. So trying to actually get them together and make them realise we're all the same. And within our community today, we've actually had the Blandford Veteran Society with us, we've had the Royal British Legion, we've had SAFA Dorset, we've had the Royal Signals Charity, all come to support the event for our military children in Blandford.
3: I'm Staff Sergeant Paddy Ensor from HQ DSIS. We came down here for a curry lunch with the children of servicemen and women who are at the local schools.
2: One of which belongs to you. Hello, who are you?
4: Harriet Ensor.
2: Hello, Harriet. So, lunch was great, right?
4: Yeah.
2: Well, if I ask you, what's it like being a military kid? That's quite a big question, isn't it? But is it always fun?
4: I would say definitely. It would, but at times it might not be because your parents go away often and you might have to move and then you can't see your friends again unless you can go back. But sometimes you can't.
0: Oh, bless you, Harriet. How sweet is she? Oh, honestly, that's so nice that they had that event. Who else deserves a Nepalese curry more? And you know, I still haven't managed to try one. I keep hearing about them over the years. One day, I'm coming for that curry. We've got music from Eliza Doolittle on the way. The man of the moment, Harry Styles as well, who has broken multiple records. That's after this classic right here from SWV on BFBS, the Forces Station.

Does No More from Harry Styles on BFBS, the Forces Station. And Harry currently absolutely smashing it on his world tour. So he's broken multiple historic records. This is because he's got a 12-night residency at Wembley Stadium in London. It's his Together Together world tour, which means he's broken Coldplay's record of 10 shows and Taylor Swift's of 8. Leaving them in the dust, it's all about Harry Styles now. And I met a lady today who works for Media Ops out here in Gibraltar, who is off to see Harry Styles. She's flying to London on Thursday, and she's going to see him on Friday night, and she's beside herself with excitement. And I bet it would be absolutely amazing to see him. And currently, yeah, all right, you know, he sings well, he does the dancing, everything else, but what I really want, I want to see live the relationship advice, because he's all about it. If you wanted to, he would. If you text him back, I'll kick you out. This situation shit with a pilot is no good. And the most recent one I saw a reel of today on Insta is someone had asked him to give a recently divorced lady a wink. And he's just so good. He was like, it's coming out here from this eye here. It's coming out here. And then he winked and he's like, boom. And everyone's like, oh, we love you, Harry. But I imagine getting a wink off Harry Styles would be something of enormous joy. I want a wink, please, Harry, immediately. This is Eliza Doolittle's Pack Up.

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4: That wall

again. Undressed from Somba. I like him, he has big hair. I'm George Ryland, this is BFBS, the Forces Station, and there is a lot of football on at the moment, you may have noticed. They call it the World Cup. 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And there's a classic tomorrow. I've seen this at least a handful of times. So that's Wednesday, 17th of June. How to Lose a Guy in 10 Days. Challenge accepted. Give me two. Latest from Taylor Swift. The one from the new... Oh, what's your... Yeah, the one that Woody's in. Toy Story, from the new Toy Story film. That's after Jason Mraz. I'm yours.

That's new from Taylor Swift. I knew it, I knew you on BFBS, the Forces station. That is on the soundtrack to the new Toy Story, Toy Story 5. One to make the kids laugh and the adults cry. Disney Pixar know what they're doing and they're very, very good at it. So showings start at BFBS Cinemas this Friday, 19th of June. You can check out listings near you at bfbs.com/cinema. And this time, Buzz, Woody, Jesse and the others are being challenged by technology. And they've called it Lilypad. They're good. They're so good. They're so good. And also, not long until Taylor Swift gets married, I want to see the dress. Stroke dresses. Surely there'll be more than one. Music from James on the way after Kill Bill.

Kill Bill from SZA on BFES, the Forces Station. I'm George Ryland. I will be back tomorrow live from Gibraltar again from 4 p.m. UK time. And a big day for England as they take on Croatia in Group L of the World Cup. 9 p.m. UK time tomorrow. And I'm going to be hearing from George Wedlake about that, because he's your George for football. I am not that George. We had so many meetings where people were like, so George is going to be, you know, doing the coverage of the England game. And I was like, what? But it's fine. It's the other George, George Wedlake, who's usually on after me, and will be back in his usual time slot, 7 p.m. UK time tomorrow. Latest news follows this classic. It's Born of Frustration from James. Enjoy the rest of your Tuesday and take care wherever you are.

0: Ministry of Defence says it's investigating an incident in the Channel where a Russian Navy warship fired warning shots near a UK-registered yacht. The two vessels just south of the Isle of Wight were reported to be around 500 yards apart. It's reported the Admiral Grigorovich fired the shots as the yacht was drifting too close to it after giving an audible warning to move away. It's understood the MOD isn't treating the incident as linked to the seizure of a Russian Shadow Fleet tanker in the Channel on Sunday. But the former Royal Navy Rear Admiral James Parkin says it could have raised tensions.
1: If I was a captain of the Grigorovich, I'd be probably under a lot of pressure. I'd be in a bad mood. If there is an incident where he is at edge, or whether the Russian Navy has been told under no circumstances are you to embarrass Russia again, it would not surprise me if they were in no mood for the niceties of the rules of a road about sailing vessels versus power-driven vessels.
0: The former Defence Secretary John Healey has said that Britain's enemies don't follow timetables set by the Treasury as he called for spending to increase to fund the armed forces. He resigned last week after a row with the Treasury. He said more money was required to meet the UK's needs when he gave his resignation speech in the Commons.
2: We need a bigger view of national security. It's not just the job for defence or the agencies. Every department has a part to play in national security and national resilience. Security must run through the government like letters through a stick of rock.
0: The head of the UK's armed forces says there'll be cutbacks on training and operations if spending on the military doesn't increase. Air Chief Marshal Sir Richard Knighton told a parliamentary committee increased pressure has been caused by rising costs. He added he's most concerned about the level of day-to-day funding.
3: That funds operational activity, drives exercises and training, and those are the things that make sure the men and women of our armed forces are as ready as they can be with the equipment they have got today.
0: President Trump insists the Strait of Hormuz will open toll-free under his deal with Iran to end the war. The terms of the agreement remain unclear ahead of a formal signing on Friday. Speaking at the G7 summit in France, the US president also says Iran will never have a nuclear weapon.
4: And it says it loud and clear. They're not going to develop it, they're not going to buy it, and they're not going to do anything with it. And if they do, they suffer unbelievable consequences. Not just a little bit, like, I won't even tell you the consequences, but the consequences are the ultimate consequences. And with that being said, I hope we have a very good relationship.
0: And New Zealand's title defence at the Women's T20 World Cup is in tatters after losing for the second match in a row. They were beaten by 5 wickets by Sri Lanka in Southampton. That's the latest. I'm Verity Gear.

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1: From the outside, he looks like another ordinary man. 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His superpowers are endless. He is Super Dad!
2: This Father's Day, we're asking you to share your dad's superpower. 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

with me. It's Marshmello and Churches here with me on BFBS, the Forces Station. Talking of cinema, if you're in Cyprus over the weekend, on Friday they had a Galaxy Cinema red carpet evening, which is always good fun. It's an evening of live music and you get bubbly and treats and the movie premiere of Disclosure Day. If you went along to that one, then do keep an eye on the Galaxy Cinema in Episcopi and make sure you get to the next one when that happens. Coming up, I'll tell you a bit more about some things happening in Cyprus over the next week or so. First, though, coming up, music from Stormzy and Odile, one of their new ones called 24 Hours. And this first is from Adele.

fighter. Christina Aguilera for you there, and that one is Fighter here on BFBS, the Forces Station. It's Elliot Darby with you right across the Forces world. I hope you're well. Now, coming up, music from Sam Fender, Emily Sondé as well. But I want to tell you about this Saturday. If you're in Akrotiri, it is the Akrotiri Families Day Festival, where the festival vibes are being brought. So, lots of festival vibes, an unforgettable daytime event rolling right through into the evening. So you can expect live bands, singers and DJs. There's also rugby matches, of course. It's for the rugby this. There's going to be food vendors, bars and drinks throughout the day. Lots of family entertainment, or just basically a huge summer atmosphere. So, keep your eyes peeled for that. Full event details, entertainment lineup, timings, all that sort of stuff is on your local community Facebook groups. Check it out. Okay, this is Bebe Rexha now with Faithless, a New Religion. Deep in-

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2: Back to the hits, back to the music.

Bender there would get you down. And he was actually over on his socials a couple of weeks ago teasing brand new music. And I've got to say, it sounded good. It sounded fresh. So yeah, looking forward to hearing that one when it's released. Hopefully not too long in the distant future. Right, Elliot Darby with you right across the force as well. Going to play you new music very shortly from Madonna and Sabrina Carpenter. They've teamed up together on a track. A lot of people loving that because, of course, two big pop stars from two very different generations collaborating. And to be fair, it sounds really good. Madonna, still good at what she does. Still very good at what she does. So, yeah, I'll get that up for you in just a short while. First, though, this is Emily Sondé with My Kind of Love.

0: got something I want to talk about.
1: It's Madonna there and Sabrina Carpenter as well, teaming up for Bring Your Love. If you like new music, don't forget to get involved in our fresh new music poll this week. 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And four really good new tracks up for voting on. And I'll play one of those tracks a bit later on in the show, but head to bfbs.com/music if you kind of want a bit of a sneak peek before that. Okay, the latest news is coming up in around 10 minutes time. Before we get there though, I'm going to throw it back in just a short while with Justin Timberlake and Sexy Back. I'm kind of throwing it back now, to be honest, with Armand van Helden.

0: A defence source says a Russian warship fired warning shots in the English Channel about 20 miles south of the Isle of Wight this morning to avoid crashing with a yacht. Russia's also responded, claiming to have made several attempts to contact the British-flagged yacht, adding it changed course after the warning fire. The Ministry of Defence is investigating. There are no reports of damage or injury. James Gater is a former Royal Navy officer.
1: In 20 years as a naval officer, and many of those at sea, I don't recall reading in the rules of the road, as they're colloquially known, the use of warning shots when vessels approach you in international waters.
0: A package of 70 sanctions targeting Russia have been unveiled by the government, which it says is aimed at choking off the Kremlin's war effort in Ukraine. Moscow's shadow fleet, financial networks and military supply chains are all subject to the measures. The former Armed Forces Minister has told MPs the UK needs to learn the lessons of the Ukraine war. Al Carnes has followed the former Defence Secretary John Healey in giving a personal statement in the Commons. Mr Healey told MPs the Defence Investment Plan falls well short of what's needed, and Al Carnes said our armed forces must be ready to face the Russian threat.
2: As the clouds of war darken Europe's border once more, do we need to learn the lessons our forefathers learnt in World War II or indeed the Cold War? This isn't about individual items of equipment or bespoke defence funding lines, but about preparedness, about unity of purpose, prioritisation and national resilience. We're no longer packaging up our military to deploy to a foreign field, but being ready to fight from here, fight from the home base, for democracy, for the right to self-determination and for European security.
0: Meanwhile, the UK's armed forces will have to dial back training and operations if they don't receive more cash than is currently being offered. That's the warning from the Chief of the Defence Staff, Air Chief Marshal Sir Rich Knighton. He's told MPs the government's defence investment plan doesn't include enough funding to support day-to-day activities in the short term. And he says he's ready to fight for the cash that's needed.
3: The Prime Minister is committed to reviewing that situation in the spending review. And we will continue to make, I will continue to make a clear and robust case for what I think the armed forces need in order to be able to be ready to do what the government asks of them.
0: Donald Trump says his peace plan to end the war with Iran means the country will never have a nuclear weapon. Speaking at the G7 in France, the US president's reiterated it'll be signed on Friday and we'll see the Strait of Hormuz reopened. In football, France have named a star-studded attack for their World Cup opener against Senegal in New Jersey. Kylian Mbappe, Michael Olise, Ousmane Dembele and Désiré Doué all start for the 22 runners-up. That's the latest. I'm Verity Gibbs.

It's a bit of a hardcore remix, that one, of Zara Larsson's Midnight Sun. She's teamed up with Pink Pantherist. Those two seem to be buddies at the moment because they released Stateside as well a couple of months ago. Interesting collaboration. Zara Larsson having a brilliant year as well at the moment, considering she was a huge artist about 10 years ago with Lush Life, and she had this huge amount of time just doing nothing. We didn't hear anything from her. Well, she was obviously probably doing something in the background, getting her career back in track, and that's exactly what she's done, and she's having a great year of it. Coming up then, it's Elliot Darby with you on BFBS, the Forces Station. Elbow, Biffy Clyro as well, and brand new music too from Fisher and Tones and I. This is Lizzo now with About Damn Time.

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Brand new one from Fisher and Tones and I. It's called Favour, and it's playing for you on BFBS, the Forces Station. 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Your way to get your say on the BFBS track of the week. 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But even further details to come a bit later on in the show, including I'm going to press play on one of the tracks in this week's poll. On the way, music from Lady Gaga and Don't She, and also going to tell you about what we've got planned for Father's Day, which is coming up on Sunday. This now from Inspiral Carpets is This Is How It Feels.

Shelley Puth and How Long on BFBS, the Forces Station. It's Elliot Darby with you. Now we are after your Father's Day messages because this Sunday it's Father's Day. 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And your old man, if he's listening to BFBS, the Forces Station this Sunday. So bfbs.com/Father's Day to get involved with that. Now coming up in the next 10 minutes, we are going to be heading to the 152 North Irish Regiment Open Day. But it's after this one from Lola Young. This is Messy.

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0: It's Mojo Lady on BFBS, the Forces Station. It's Elliot Darby with you right across the Forces world. Now, 152 North Irish Regiment, RLC, held an open day last week for reservists to go and try. And I'll tell you what, there's a brilliant video if you head over to the BFBS Northern Ireland Facebook page of the open day. It looks brilliant. Let's hear all about it.
1: I'm a part of the Sea Cadets, and they had advertised it, and I put my name forward to go to it, because I thought it would be a good thing to come and just see what's happening.
2: Maybe people would assume if you're in the Sea Cadets, you're leaning towards the Navy, but you have come to an Army Day.
1: I'm a part of the Marine Cadets. When I seen this, very much I wanted to go to it.
2: You've had a wee chance to have a look around. I know you're doing more this afternoon, but this is the bread and butter of 152. What have you thought about it all?
1: It's very fascinating seeing how everything gets to work and being able to work some of the machines. We got to do a bit of the lift and stuff, and then they did the fuel pumps and stuff like that.
2: Has it inspired you to think, this is where I'd like to come?
1: Definitely. I think the driving side is quite fun, being able to go cross country and stuff like that. I think it would be very fun and entertaining to do.
3: Hello, my name's Leon Gamble.
2: Leon, what made you come along today? How did you find out about it?
3: My friend Mitchell, he's part of the Army, and he asked me, do I want to come up? And I was like, yeah, and I'm thinking about joining.
2: That was part of the idea of today, was people, maybe cadets, people already in, bring a buddy, show them what happens on a day-to-day basis. And what have you thought about some of the equipment and stuff you've seen today?
3: Yeah, it's very interesting, so it is, how it all works. Pretty cool, so they are.
2: Do you think you're going to be up for it? You're going to go for it?
3: Yeah, definitely so. 100%. Get your driving licence and stuff all through it, and you get paid for doing it, so
2: it's good. How would this fit in with your current job?
3: Well, I'm a mechanic, so
2: that's going to be really complimentary to what 152 do. Yeah. So perfect.
3: Yeah.
2: Has your friend been telling you about the adventure training and the travel and that sort of stuff as well?
3: Yeah, and the training, he says, hard enough. The basic training.
2: Well, somebody who has been through the basic training.
4: My name is Ethan, and I came from the infantry over here today. Came down here just to see what was got to offer and what they do and what kind of career aspects you can get out of it.
2: Because Ethan, you're in the regulars at the moment. So what is it about reserves? Is it the flexibility?
4: So it's just flexible, and that you can go about your normal life and still come back to the Army and still try to do something else.
2: Yeah.
4: I've came up here today because I was on a resettlement course, and people were saying about how to go to the reserves and just keep their career going. So I've came up here today for the open day, and it seems to be good.
2: Yeah. So because you've done your basic training, you will not have to do all that again. So is that an incentive?
4: Yeah, it does seem to be. They said it's more how much you put into it, what you get out of it kind of situation. And it does seem pretty good. They said it's 17 days to even get your full bounty coming straight from reserves over. So compared to what the people that are finishing their basic training are coming up to do, it's an easy yes to go think about. Without making that sound bad.
2: No. We love the regulars as well, but you know, we don't want to lose any of them when they are ready to move on. We want to keep them in as well. What you've seen today, there's all sorts of possibility careers. What do you think you might be interested in?
4: I've been looking at the driving, because I still need to get my driving qualifications. So it would be good to get, and you're at the end of the day, you're getting them for free, and a normal job, you're going to be paying a fortune for some of these licenses.
2: Yeah. And of course, like that HGV license that the Army will get you through, that could be a very nice little job on the side.
4: Yes, it could. You could get plenty of jobs as well with it, and plus what you're getting from your coming here to the reserve centres, you're going to get your 60 to 80 pound a day regardless of your rank.
2: Yeah. So I don't think I need to ask. Going to go ahead and sign up.
4: I'm going to go ahead and sign up.
2: Brilliant, guys. Well, listen, enjoy the rest of the day.
4: Thank you.
0: Sounds like great fun. So that is the 152 North Irish Regiment RLC open day here on BFBS, the Forces Station. And like I say, you can go and see some more scenes if you head to the BFBS Northern Ireland Facebook page. Gracie Abrams now, Hit the Wall.

Paul Russell there with Lil Boo Thang on BFBS, the Forces Station. It's Elliot Darby with you then, right across the Forces world. Coming up in just over 5 minutes' time, I'm going to get your latest headlines. Then I'll be back with you with music from Cat's Eye and JoJo. Before the latest headlines, though, this one is from Nightcrawlers. Classic.

0: The Ministry of Defence has confirmed a Russian warship did not aim its warning shots at a British-flagged yacht in the English Channel this morning. Its assessment supports that of Moscow, which claims the yacht was following a dangerous course and it came within around 150 metres of the frigate Admiral Grigorovich, 23 miles south of the Isle of Wight. Military analyst Mikey Kay says it should be easy to establish what communication the vessels had.
1: There are many masts on the south coast that would be able to pick up any communications that left the Grigorovich to the yacht. Question is, what communications were there from the Admiral Grigorovich to the yacht to indicate that they might be on a collision course?
0: The former Defence Secretary John Healey has said that Britain's enemies don't follow timetables set by the Treasury as he called for spending to increase to fund the armed forces. He resigned last week after a row with the Treasury. He said more money was required to meet the UK's needs when he gave his resignation speech in the Commons.
2: We need a bigger view of national security. It's not just the job for defence or the agencies. Every department has a part to play in national security and national resilience. Security must run through the government like letters through a stick of rock.
0: The head of the UK's armed forces says there'll be cutbacks on training and operations if spending on the military doesn't increase. Air Chief Marshal Sir Richard Nixon told a parliamentary committee increased pressure has been caused by rising costs. He added he's most concerned about the level of day-to-day funding.
3: That funds operational activity, drives exercises and training, and those are the things that make sure the men and women of our armed forces are as ready as they can be with the equipment they have got today.
0: President Trump insists the Strait of Hormuz will open toll-free under his deal with Iran to end the war. The terms of the agreement remain unclear ahead of a formal signing on Friday. Speaking at the G7 summit in France, the US president also says Iran will never have a nuclear weapon. Keir Starmer says the UK will play its full part in getting the Strait of Hormuz open.
4: This is a really important breakthrough. At the G7 here, we've been discussing the details of that deal and how we get the Strait of Hormuz open as quickly as possible. President Macron and I put together a group of countries prepared to play their part.
0: Meanwhile, the Prime Minister's announced new sanctions package against Russia. 70 new sanctions will target the Kremlin's shadow fleet, financial networks and military supply chains with the aim to choke off Russia's war efforts in Ukraine. And France and Senegal are drawing 0-0 going into the second half of their World Cup opener in New Jersey. Arsenal's Premier League winning captain Martin Odegaard and Manchester City striker Erling Haaland hope to lead Norway to a win against Iraq later. That's the latest. I'm Verity Gibbs.

It's Catside there, Gabriella on BFBS, the Forces Station, and welcome along. It's Elliot Darby with you on Tuesday, the 16th of June, with you right across the Forces world. Still lots still to come. Great music from the likes of Olivia Dean, and a new one too from Ariana Grande. But first, this is Bon Jovi.

It's Olivia Dean and Dive on BFBS, the Falsest Station. She's had a brilliant, brilliant end to 2025 and an even better start to 2026. As I start, we're already halfway through now. I can't believe it. Right, coming up in the next 10 minutes, going to tell you all about Armed Forces Day in Northern Ireland and music too from Blossoms and Charlie XCX. But right now, this is brand new. It's from Ariana Grande and it's called Hate That I Made You Love Me. It's brand new music from her after a little bit of pause, a little bit of quiet time for her.

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2: When it

Blossoms for you there, and that one's Keeper, BFBS, the Forces Station. Now, Armed Forces Week gets underway in Northern Ireland on the 20th of June, which is Saturday, and you can listen in throughout the day here on BFBS, the Forces Station, as Rachel Cochran, Cherry Casey bring you all the crack from the heart of the celebrations in Coleraine. Me and the people who make our Armed Forces community. So, yeah, we're going to be hearing from representatives across the Royal Navy, the British Army, and the Royal Air Force, and the event will honour serving personnel, veterans, reservists and cadets who have contributed to protecting and supporting the United Kingdom at home and overseas. So loads going on, including a Royal Air Force flypast, which is currently expected to feature, weather permitting, the Battle of Britain Memorial Flight Dakota, alongside a parachute display by the RAF Falcons. So yeah, loads to look forward to, and you can listen along this Saturday on BFBS, the Forces Station.

Nickelback there, How You Remind Me on BFBS, the Forces Station. Coming up in the next 10, we'll catch up with our very own Jacob Dyer for this week's Webmash. First though, a big fan of this artist, pretty much unheard of, I would say, before this year. So this is called I Love It, I Love It, I Love It.

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0: This one's a staple here on BFBS The Force Station. It's Anne-Marie's Unhealthy, but a Wilson and Smoke and Jack remix. And before that, you heard Bella Kay's I Love It, I Love It, I Love It. Let's catch up with Jacob Dyer now for this week's Webmash. BFBS
1: The Force Station. Webmash. Webmash. Hello, how are you? This is Jacob Dyer back with you for another edition of Webmash, where we take a look at some of the weird, wacky and wonderful stories that have been trending online recently. First up, you're probably aware of the viral trend 6-7. Well, recently, a crowd met in New York City to celebrate as the clocks hit 7 minutes past six. There were literally thousands of people in attendance, and yes, they all shouted 6-7. I wonder what these people do for work. Next up, over to Asia, where a zoo has had to deny that its bears are people in a costume. I'm going to be honest with you. You see videos like this online sometimes where the animals do look like humans just dressed up as the animals. I've had a little look. I'm pretty convinced they could actually be real bears. Finally, on Webmash this week, a dad who ordered a parenting magazine in 2007 has finally received it in the post. Yep, it arrived 19 years late. On that note, that is your lot on Webmash for this week. To stay up to date with all of our Forces news and content, be sure to check out our socials. And I'll catch you next time.
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That new wave of country artists right now and country really spreading across the UK and Europe. That one is Ella Langley and it's called Choosing Texas. It's playing here on BFBS, the Forces station. And I hope you're well on this Tuesday. Coming up in just over 5 minutes' time, we'll get your latest headlines. And then I'm back with you for another hour and some great music on the way. If you're already looking to the weekend, even though it's just Tuesday, I'm looking for it. Where is it? Then I've got some Calvin Harris to play you and also really, really catchy tune from Chapel Row. So all of that to look forward to. Right now, though, this one is from Addison Rae. It's called Diet Pepsi.

0: The Ministry of Defence has confirmed a Russian warship warning shots were not aimed at a British yacht, but were an attempt to avoid a crash. This morning, Moscow used gunfire to warn off a yacht they claimed was on a dangerous course towards the frigate Admiral Grigorovich in the English Channel, about 23 miles south of the Isle of Wight. There were no injuries and the yacht was not damaged. Here's Sky's Moscow correspondent, Ivor Bennett.
1: A lot of people will look at this response from the Russians and think, were warning shots, gunfire, really necessary towards a yacht, even if it is that close? It still seems like quite a leap to suddenly jump up to warning shots. And whether this was by accident or by design, I think this will clearly inflame these heightened tensions.
0: Meanwhile, a package of 70 sanctions targeting Russia has been unveiled by the government, which it says is aimed at choking off the Kremlin's war effort in Ukraine. Moscow's shadow fleet, financial networks and military supply chains are all subject to the measures. The former Armed Forces Minister has told MPs the UK needs to learn the lessons of the Ukraine war. Al Carnes has followed the former Defence Secretary John Healey in giving a personal statement in the Commons. Mr Healey told MPs the Defence Investment Plan falls well short of what's needed, and Al Carnes said our armed forces must be ready to face the Russian threat.
2: As the clouds of war darken Europe's border once more, do we need to learn the lessons our forefathers learnt in World War II or indeed the Cold War? This isn't about individual items of equipment or bespoke defence funding lines, but about preparedness, about unity of purpose, prioritisation and national resilience. We're no longer packaging up our military to deploy to a foreign field, but being ready to fight from here, fight from the home base, for democracy, for the right to self-determination and for European security.
0: The UK's armed forces will have to dial back training and operations if they don't receive more cash than is currently being offered. That's the warning from the Chief of the Defence Staff, Air Chief Marshal Sir Richard Knighton. He's told MPs the government's defence investment plan doesn't include enough funding to support day-to-day activities in the short term. And he says he's ready to fight for the cash that's needed.
3: The Prime Minister is committed to reviewing that situation in the spending review, and I will continue to make a clear and robust case for what I think the armed forces need in order to be able to be ready to do what the government asks of them.
0: Donald Trump says his peace plan to end the war with Iran means the country will never have a nuclear weapon. Speaking at the G7 in France, the US president reiterated it'll be signed on Friday and we'll see the Strait of Hormuz reopened. Meanwhile, Iran drew 2-2 with New Zealand at the World Cup. France beat Senegal 2-0 in their World Cup opener in New Jersey. That's the latest. I'm Verity Gear.

Calvin Harris and Jazzy giving us that weekend feeling with Satisfies. BFBS, the Forces Station. We kicked off there with Jesse J beforehand and B.O.B. Price Tag. Yes, Elliot Darby with you right across the Forces world this Tuesday. Hope you're well. Still to come, music from Niall Horan, one of his new ones, which is called Taste So Good. And Chapel Rowan's Hot To Go is on the way shortly too. This is The Weeknd.

That's Alicia Keys there with Falling on BFBS, the Forces station. Yes, Elliot Darby with you right across the Forces world. Coming up in around a quarter of an hour, we're going to get into the fresh new music poll for this week. So I'll play you one of the four tracks on the poll this week, which will hopefully help you decide which one to vote for.

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0: 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And one of those tracks comes from Olivia Rodrigo and Robert Smith. It's a brilliantly dramatic duet that turns the feeling of being hopelessly in love into a full-blown medical condition, apparently. It's called What's Wrong With Me, and it's one of the fresh new music tracks on the fresh new music poll this week.
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That is a brand new track from Olivia Rodrigo and Robert Smith. It's called What's Wrong With Me, and it joins a pretty good lineup this week. BTS, Come Over, Bebe Rexha with One Day, and this one's a surprise, Backstreet Boys, Bottle Up. Yes, they're still around. No, I think they've made a bit of a comeback. So you can go and vote for your favourite track right now if you head to bfbs.com/music. And the winner, the one with the most votes, will get announced on Friday's Totally Connected. That's from 10 a.m. UK time. So if you really liked that Olivia Rodrigo song, I'd go and vote for it. bfbs.com/music. Still to go, music from Teddy Swims and Katy Perry. And this one's The Cranberries.

Katy Perry and Teenage Dream. She's having a bit of a resurgence as well. I wouldn't say resurgence. She's getting a lot of love from Gen Z, or what's the one after Gen Z? Is it like Gen Alpha or something? I don't know. Anyway, she's getting a lot of love on TikTok. That's Katy Perry's Teenage Dream here on BFBS, the Forces Station. Coming up in the next 10. Last week, the immense challenge, the Cataran Yomp, took place in a very scenic Scotland. We are going to be finding out all about it. So, that to look forward to. First, though, the Dandy Warhols is on the way, and this is K-Pop Demon Hunters with Golden.

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0: Andy Warhol's there with Bohemian Like You. It's BFBS, the Forces Station. I'm Elliot Darby. Now, last week, the immense challenge, the Cataran Yomp, took place in a very scenic Scotland. Lydia Tester caught up with Assistant Director of Fundraising, Steve Oatley, to reminisce on the event gone by.
1: It is one of the most incredible weekends of the year for the Army Benevolent Fund. We welcome people from all across the world. Big teams come from across the British Army as well, and from businesses and the civilian worlds, and they all challenge themselves to try and cover 54 miles in 24 hours across the Scottish countryside. The weather was on our side, spirits were high, and so many happy memories from a brilliant weekend.
2: How was everyone at the end of it?
1: I think the main feeling at the finish line for a lot of the walkers is relief and pride. Trying to achieve that distance in 24 hours is a huge physical and mental battle. The moment you cross that finish line is a very emotional moment for a lot of people, and it's a real privilege to be there and watch people cross the finish line. It's a real highlight of my year.
2: Do you want to tell us a bit more about your role in it all as one of the founders?
1: So I've been involved in the Yomp since it very first started. It was all coming together in 2010, and we did our first event back in 2011. We had 240 people take part, and this was the 15th edition of the Yomp. We had 1,325 people sign up, and well over 1,000 people cross the start line. Over 300 serving soldiers, 200 international soldiers and veterans coming from as far afield as New Zealand, Canada, America, all across Europe. A huge nod as well to our Ukrainian teams who came over. Just absolutely brilliant.
2: So 2026 is done and you've had a moment to breathe, but I guess 2027 is underway.
1: Is. We have already opened registration for 2027. The dates are locked in as the 5th and 6th of June. We have a brilliant challenge that sits within the Yomp called the Gold Distinction Award, only available to the serving army. So in order to achieve the Gold Distinction, teams need to register in groups of a minimum of 4. You have to start together as a 4 and you have to finish as a 4 within the 24-hour period.
2: If there's one thing I know about the military, they love a challenge. So where can people go to sign up for this, civilian or military?
1: Absolutely. Everybody welcome. If you just Google Cataran Yomp or go on the Army Benevolent Fund website, you'll see it.
2: Let's talk about the fundraising side of things.
1: The fundraising has been absolutely phenomenal this year. I mean, I tip my hat to every single person for all the money they've raised, and a huge thanks to all the friends and family that have supported. It's such an important event for the Army Benevolent Fund. We exist to support soldiers, veterans and their families, and there's still a few weeks left for people to raise their money. So if you know someone that's taken part, please do sponsor them. It really makes a difference.
2: And if someone brand new is signing up for it next year, can you just give 3 words to kind of describe what it is?
1: Grit, determination, but it's real community. We all support each other. The event looks after all of its participants brilliantly, and it's incredible what you can achieve, which is more than 3 words, but hopefully it sums it up.
2: I'll allow it. Well, thank you so much, Steve.
1: See you on the start line.
0: If you want to find out more information about sponsoring the Army Benevolent Fund or getting involved next year, you can just search the Cataran Yomp online.

Lewis Capaldi there for you, and that is Stay Love on BFPS, the Forces Station. Thanks very much for joining me. The latest headlines are coming up in a couple of minutes, and Nikki Smith is taking over, and she's got a great selection of music. More Olivia Rodrigo from her, also Jenny and Dua Lipa, a bit of Nicki Minaj too, so real mix. That's coming up, like I say, after the latest headlines on the way in just a bit after this. I'm sick and tired.

0: British retired couple who were on a yacht which had been warning fired shots near it by a Russian warship in the English Channel have described the surreal experience. Jane and Alan Kelvey were sailing 23 miles off the coast of the Isle of Wight this morning when they came into close contact with a Russian frigate, the Admiral Grigorovich. Jane Kelvey told BBC Newsnight what happened.
1: We were sailing from Lymington to Cherbourg, and as we were coming about halfway across the channel, we saw in the distance a vessel. We couldn't identify it, and as we got closer, we saw that it was a warship. We were about four or five hundred meters off, and as we approached, they gave out five blasts on their horn, which means, have you seen us?
0: The warship fired into the UK-registered yacht's path in what the Ministry of Defence has described as an isolated incident and not linked to the seizure of a Russian Shadow Fleet tanker in the Channel on Sunday. The former Defence Secretary John Healey has said that Britain's enemies don't follow timetables set by the Treasury as he called for spending to increase to fund the armed forces. He resigned last week after a row with the Treasury. He said more money was required to meet the UK's needs when he gave his resignation speech in the Commons.
2: We need a bigger view of national security. It's not just the job for defence or the agencies. Every department has a part to play in national security and national resilience. Security must run through the government like letters through a stick of rock.
0: The head of the UK's armed forces says there'll be cutbacks on training and operations if spending on the military doesn't increase. Air Chief Marshal Sir Rich Knighton told a parliamentary committee increased pressure has been caused by rising costs. He added he's most concerned about the level of day-to-day funding.
3: That funds operational activity, drives exercises and training, and those are the things that make sure the men and women of our armed forces are as ready as they can be with the equipment they have got today.
0: President Trump insists the Strait of Hormuz will open toll-free under his deal with Iran to end the war. The terms of the agreement remain unclear ahead of a formal signing on Friday. Speaking at the G7 summit in France, the US president also said Iran will never have a nuclear weapon. Meanwhile, Keir Starmer's announced new sanctions package against Russia. 70 new sanctions will target the Kremlin's shadow fleet, financial networks and military supply chains with the aim to choke off Russia's war effort in Ukraine. And Kylian Mbappe is now France's all-time leading scorer after his brace in their 3-1 win against Senegal at the World Cup. That's the latest. I'm Verity Gear.
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She's joined Tame Impala. That is Jenny featuring Dua Lipa, Tame Impala with Dracula. But that one is called Handlebars. And before that, it was the Kooks with Ola. How you doing then? Here we go again. Tuesday, 16th of June. And maybe already your Wednesday. Good morning to you. Especially if you're listening in Brunei. I hope all is well. And good evening for the rest of us then. Sugar Ray up next. It's me, Nikki Smith.

show bites and other bits and pieces that are going on in the next. So, Olivia Rodrigo, have you heard her latest album? And what do you think of the new song with Robert Smith? Are you going to vote for it?

Drop Dead, that's what it's called. I have seen her on loads of interviews at the moment. She's sort of doing the rounds, and her new album came out on Friday. You seem pretty sad for a girl so in love, and she's also part of our fresh new music lineup. Now, you've got other choices in that lineup. It's over to you to vote who you want to be track of the week, but the song that I'm going on about with Olivia is with Robert Smith and What's Wrong With Me, Backstreet Boys and Bottle Up, Bebe Rexha and One Day, and BTS with Come Over. So if you want to vote, it's bfbs.com/music.

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So I just got notification actually of what is number one in the box office after this weekend, and probably no surprise that it is Steven Spielberg's Disclosure Day, and opening at number one for the three-day weekend, 3.87 million. Including Wednesday and Thursday previews. So that's pretty good going. If you want to hear the full top five countdown, then tune into the chart show with Elliot at 5 o'clock on Sunday here on BFBS.

far too scared to go and see any of those films, actually, that are doing the rounds at the moment. The 1975 and About You on BFBS. We've got your story covered in a bit after this one from Kygo, then. This is all about Savvy Squaddy Pay Rise. Intrigued, I know. We'll find out after this one. This is called Firestone, then, on BFBS.

0: The armed forces are set to receive a 3.6% pay rise, the third above average inflation in a row. So what does this mean for your finances? The Savvy Squaddie is a serving soldier who offers the easy to understand personal money tips with a military spin on his YouTube channel. And George Ryland has been getting his thoughts on the news.
1: Overall, positive, to be honest, despite the social media negativity through at least my channel and that, and asking people, overall, the sentiment is positive. Sometimes we need to remember it's a 3.6% pay award. What people might not realise is that this is having to be funded through departmental cuts. So overall, the pay award's costing £500 million. That's going to have to be found by essentially other departments having to make cuts. So therefore, we're going to potentially maybe start getting less adventure training, and or maybe there's going to be less welfare resource. There's all these trade-offs that will happen due to it. Now, that's not to say we shouldn't have a pay rise. I absolutely think we do. But as some people are critiquing that it's not high enough, rightly or wrongly, it's the trade-offs that come with having pay awards, especially in the public sector. It's just not as simple as let's increase it by this amount and there's going to be no second and third order effects. But overall, I'm quite happy. I was expecting 2.5%. So 3.6 is a plus.
2: And for those who are serving, how do they actually work out the increase in their monthly pay, what they'll be getting?
1: Well, they can come and follow me on Instagram. I've recently released the pay tables with the annual salaries and the net monthly pay based on people who live within England and Wales with your standard tax code. And actually, those who might live in Scotland, it'd be slightly different. So the Armed Forces Pay Review Body report is public information. You can Google it. At the end of that report are all of the pay tables. And you can take the annual salary there that's relevant to that person's rank and supplement pay. And then you can throw it into just an online salary calculator, which, again, a quick Google. And especially for those like in Scotland, there's like a little box you can tick, resident of Scotland, and it'll tell you much more accurately your net monthly pay, the taxes that you'll pay, the breakdown. So yeah, there's that option too.
2: And when does this come into effect?
1: Comes into effect as of the 1st of July. We'll have back pay to April. We'll see that in July's pay, which will come to us at the end of July. But yeah, as of the 1st of July, it'll come into effect.
2: And you've also covered the costs associated with service life that have increased on your channels, haven't you?
1: Yes, we are not sheltered from the outside world as much as we might like to be. House prices and rent is increasing on Civvy Street. That's reflected in the increases that's happened through this report. So it's on the sort of highest tier, the highest grade of SFA and SLA, it's 3.8% increase. 3.8% is a higher number than 3.6%. They are percentages of different numbers. So a 3.8% increase on £1,000 is not going to cancel out a 3.6% increase on a £30,000 salary. So it's not going to cancel each other out, but there is, of course, slight increases in accommodation expenses.
2: And as always, you've got so much help on your Instagram with helping people budget, get financially savvy. And the best thing to do, you always say this, is to get started as soon as you sign up, isn't it?
1: Yeah, exactly. The sooner you start, the better. I do think if people are a bit more sensible with their finances, the military does offer opportunities that are not available on Civvy Street in terms of finance. And when you utilise the benefits it offers, it can definitely put you well ahead of peers in Civvy Street.
2: And it's free advice, so why wouldn't you? So overall, you're happy with these results, aren't you?
1: I am, yeah, but there are people who are not.
2: Well, let's try and be positive for a change. Savvy Squaddie, thank you so much.
1: Thank you for having me. Cheers.
0: And you can follow the Savvy Squaddie on his YouTube channel and also on his Instagram page. Thank you very much, George.
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4: 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I know there's a lot going on right now, so

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Little mix with Jason Derulo and Secret Love Song, talking about keeping it fairly low-key. Perry Edwards from the band Little Mix and Alex Oxlade Chamberlain have tied the knot in Portugal at the weekend on Saturday. So congratulations very much to Perry and Alex. How nice is that? Right, let's move on then. We've got a few more tunes to take you to the news in this hour. Good morning, Brunei. Your breakfast show on the way very soon with Tamsin. And this is another with 54 Ultra.

So Alex Warren on the way next then, announcing his second album, Wild Child. That's going to be released in August. And on the album, there are several songs for all types of emotions. And he's explained that he wanted to have at least a song or two for each emotion that you feel. Oh my goodness me, that's far too deep for me, do you know what I mean? But yeah, we're excited for that. Alex, here he is then with Fever Dream on BFBS.

Mimi Webb, House on Fire. Don't forget, this weekend then, it is Father's Day. We'd love to have your messages ready for the special show on the 21st then. And to head to bfbs.com/Father's Day for all the details.

0: Russia's defense ministry has confirmed that one of its warships fired warning shots near a British yacht in the English Channel. Moscow claims the yacht was following a dangerous course and came within around 150 meters of the frigate Admiral Grigorovich. The couple on board were a British retired couple traveling from Lymington to Cherbourg. Jane and Alan Kelvey described to BBC's Newsnight what they did when the shots were fired.
1: I crouched down on the floor and tried to get my lovely canvas hood to protect me. We didn't really do a lot. We didn't figure that we were likely to actually get shot at, but we did. As soon as the warning shots came on, we put the engine on and went 90 degrees to port and got way out of the way.
2: Way out of it, yeah.
0: A package of 70 sanctions targeting Russia has been unveiled by the government, which it says is aimed at choking off the Kremlin's war effort in Ukraine. Moscow's shadow fleet, financial networks and military supply chains are all subject to the measures. The former Armed Forces Minister has told MPs the UK needs to learn the lessons of the Ukraine war. Al Carnes has followed the former Defence Secretary John Healey in giving a personal statement in the Commons. Mr. Healey told MPs the defence investment plan falls well short of what's needed. And Al Carnes said, our armed forces must be ready to face the Russian threat.
3: As the clouds of war darken Europe's border once more, do we need to learn the lessons our forefathers learnt in World War II or indeed the Cold War? This isn't about individual items of equipment or bespoke defence funding lines, but about preparedness, about unity of purpose, prioritisation and national resilience. We're no longer packaging up our military to deploy to a foreign field, but being ready to fight from here, fight from the home base, for democracy, for the right to self-determination and for European security.
0: The UK's armed forces will have to dial back training and operations if they don't receive more cash than is currently being offered. That's the warning from the Chief of the Defence Staff, Chief Marshal Sir Rich Knighton. He's told MPs the government's defence investment plan doesn't include enough funding to support day-to-day activities in the short term, and he says he's ready to fight for the cash that's needed.
4: The Prime Minister is committed to reviewing that situation in the spending review, and I will continue to make a clear and robust case for what I think the armed forces need in order to be able to be ready to do what the government asks of them.
0: Donald Trump says his peace plan to end the war with Iran means the country will never have a nuclear weapon. Speaking at the G7 in France, the US president reiterated it will be signed on Friday and will see the Strait of Hormuz reopen. France have kicked off their World Cup campaign with a 3-1 win against Senegal in New Jersey, while in Boston, it's 2-1 to Norway at halftime against Iraq.

this song came back into the charts. It is Justin Bieber up next then with Chance the Rapper and Holy. And it's me then, Nikki Smith, looking after things for you for the next hour.

0: Holy.
1: Hope you're all right then on this Tuesday, Wednesday morning, depending on where you're listening around the forces world. Have you been getting into the World Cup? I mean, even I might dip my toe in and have a look. The problem is, of course, it's a bit of weird timings, isn't it? Obviously, with the states being kind of behind time, and Mexico and Canada. Yeah, I mean, it depends on what time and where you're listening and watching and everything like that. But do let us know whether you're enjoying it, and also whether you're enjoying it on the radio, the TV and the news. Then we'd love to hear from you, because we do have our BFBS survey, which is bfbs.com/survey. Let us know. Now, Madonna is up next then. Love this one. It is Hung Up on BFBS.

Next, we've got Miles Smith, and he's got an album coming out called My Mess, My Heart, My Life. It's been delayed by a week, by the way, and Miles has said that it's very strikingly honest. After years of touring and constantly moving, he says he was close to burning out and wanted to make sure that he could fully appreciate the moment he had spent years working on. And apparently he built up 5 years of therapy notes, which then he turned into songs.

0: scams. They always happen to someone else, right? 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
1: This thing right here is letting all the ladies know what guys talk about.

It's this girl with the thong song on BFBS. Just conjures up so many things, doesn't it, that song? It's BFBS. It's me, Nikki Smith. Now, over to you then for track of the week for you to decide which one you're going to pick. It's bfbs.com/music and we will announce that on Friday. Backstreet Boys, Bottle Up. It's from the new Paw Patrol film. And actually, I quite like the song. It's a very kind of happy song. But see what you think when you hear it. One Day from Bebe Rexha, Olivia Rodrigo and Robert Smith, by far my favourite out of the four. What's Wrong With Me and BTS with Come Over. It's not about me though, it's your choice. SS26, it's Charlie XCX next.

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1: Webmash. Hello, how are you? This is Jacob Zyer back with you for another edition of Webmash, where we take a look at some of the weird, wacky and wonderful stories that have been trending online recently. First up, you're probably aware of the viral trend 6-7. Well, recently, a crowd met in New York City to celebrate as the clocks hit 7 minutes past 6. There were literally

0: people in attendance. And yes, they all shouted 6-7. I wonder what these people do for work. Next up, over to Asia, where a zoo has had to deny that its bears are people in a costume. I'm going to be honest with you. You see videos like this online sometimes where the animals do look like humans just dressed up as the animals. I've had a little look. I'm pretty convinced they could actually be real bears. Finally, on Webmash this week, a dad who ordered a parenting magazine in 2007 has finally received it in the post. Yep, it arrived 19 years late. On that note, that is your lot on Webmash for this week. To stay up to date with all of our Forces news and content, be sure to check out our socials. And I'll catch you next time.
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0: Now, we've got a busy weekend coming up for you here on BFBS. Obviously, the World Cup continues. 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But Armed Forces Day, Northern Ireland, is happening this Saturday, actually, the 20th. It is a week ahead of the England, Scotland and Wales events. But this one is happening in Northern Ireland then. And you can listen throughout the day. Rachel Cochrane and Cherry Casey bring you a case of what is going on in the region of Carolane and meeting all the people that are with our forces community. So representatives from each of the services, and Christie Park will host a wide range of attractions throughout the afternoon. So you can go and check that out if you are in the vicinity as well. But yeah, looking forward to that. And then Father's Day on Sunday as well. And of course, the World Cup continues. Right, that was Stella Lefty, Boston. And this is Jonas Blue with Rise. It's BFBS.
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That's Rudimental, Charlotte Plank and Vibe Chemistry. Now, I hope that you're well. If you're listening in the UK, by Thursday, you're in for another heat wave. I know, you're probably thinking, no, we actually like it when it's hot, but we don't like it when it's too hot because, you know, UK's just not set up for it, is it really? But it's going to be okay. I mean, hopefully we've kind of like got all our hints and tricks and our hacks and all of that to try to help us keep cool. Otherwise, just go in the office. You might actually have to go to work and stand in the AC because that's the only place you can get cool, isn't it? Talking of somewhere that's nice and hot, Akrotiri Families Day Festival is this weekend at the Akrotiri Rugby Club. Hope it's not too hot for some of the games actually that are going to be happening there because you've got some rugby matches that you can watch as well as live bands, singers, DJs, food, drink, and it's going to be a great summer atmosphere. So, yeah, go and enjoy that. Sounds cracking.

Kings of Leon and You Somebody on BFBS. Harry Styles on the way next then, and Dance No More. Have you been watching the footage of Harry at his gigs at Wembley? Oh, he's cheeky. Given one of the girls in the audience, the daughter and a mum who was in the audience, and he gave her a little wink. I mean, you know, suddenly when you're an older lady, having Harry Styles give you a wink, you know, yeah, become all unnecessary, quite literally. This Dance No More.

think that song came out during COVID, which always like slightly puts me off. It's Black Magic. It's Jonah Zoo on BFBS, the Forces Station. Now we've got Delamitri up next to take you to the news. And of course, this will set the tone really for a bit of rewind, which is coming your way in the last couple of hours with me here on BFBS. This is Roll to Me.

0: The Ministry of Defence has confirmed a Russian warship did not aim its warning shots at a British-flagged yacht in the English Channel. Its assessment supports that of Moscow's, but it was aiming to avoid a crash. The MOD says it believes the Admiral Grigorovich was trying to show other vessels it was drifting, possibly making it more vulnerable. Here's the BBC's Caroline Hawley.
1: The yacht's understood to have been 20 nautical miles south of the Isle of Wight when it came close to the Russian warship. The Defence Ministry in Moscow said its frigate had made several attempts to contact the crew, first by radio, then with flares and sound signals, before shots were fired preemptively into the water. The Russian ship is believed to have been in the channel for several weeks, escorting sanctioned vessels. It was being monitored by the Royal Navy, which sent a patrol boat to check on the yacht's crew, reported to be a couple in their 60s who were unharmed.
0: A French foreign ministry spokesperson says Ukraine was central to G7 talks in France.
2: There was a whole session dedicated to it, with only the G7 leaders, plus President Zelensky, who came from Ukraine specifically for that, who had some moments to explain his position. I think this was extremely valuable, that he had all these times with all these leaders.
0: Pascal Confavreau's been speaking from the summit where Ukrainian President Volodymyr Zelensky briefed leaders on the war. They also discussed stepping up pressure on Moscow, including possible new sanctions on Russia's oil and gas sector. Pub bookings have gone up by nearly 300% as fans make plans to watch England play in the World Cup tonight. According to the technology provider Zonal, hospitality is expected to see a 42% sales boost across the group stage of the tournament. A charity is also warning that domestic abuse increases by more than a third when England lose in major football tournaments. Women's AIDS launched the Other Kickoff campaign, suggesting 11:37 p.m. is the time abusive partners return home after watching the match. Veronica Oakeshott's from the charity.
3: This time last year, the police were recording a domestic abuse related crime once every 40 seconds. This June, we would expect that to have a big uptick.
0: Women say it's putting up billboards, mobile vans and fly posters near major fan zones tonight to direct women to where they can find help. Kylian Mbappe is now France's all-time leading goalscorer after his brace in their 3-1 win against Senegal at the World Cup. His second of the game was his 58th goal overall for his country, taking him past previous record holder Olivier Giroud. Mbappe has achieved the feat at just 27 years old. In Boston, it's finished 3-1 to Norway against Iraq. That's the latest. I'm Vijay Anas.